0: faithful, a popular American bishop, will be formally designated Blessed Fulton Sheen on September 24.
1: Tomorrow in St. Louis, Missouri, Venerable Fulton Sheen will be beatified. May the example and intercession of this holy bishop, known for his evangelizing work through the media, inspire many others likewise to find new ways of spreading the gospel message with joyful enthusiasm.
0: Sheen was an enormously effective evangelizer who in some ways pioneered televangelism with his 1950s television series. In his address, Leo also urged everyone to assist young migrants who are compelled, he says, to leave their homeland and risk their lives along migration routes. I'm Charles de Ledesma.
2: 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I'm Ben Thomas. 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
11: ABC News, I'm Dave Packer. President Trump rolling out the red carpet at Joint Base Andrews, where he welcomed China's President Xi this evening. They'll be meeting tomorrow at the White House. On the agenda, Iran, and new warnings about artificial intelligence. Senate Minority Leader Chuck Schumer says the president needs to be firm on AI.
12: President Trump must draw a hard line. Do not weaken America's export controls. Do not give China greater access to the advanced chips and chip-making equipment it needs to close the gap.
11: The Iran war making it more expensive to fill your tank. Gas prices climbing while diesel costs hit another all-time high. Diesel now averaging $6.52 a gallon. A D.C. judge ending an emergency hearing with no ruling, no indication as to when he would rule on President Trump's ban of certain media outlets from the White House. Flood alerts have been issued across New Mexico. They've seen monsoon rainfall, some areas up to 5 inches. This is ABC News. A new warning for St. Louis residents.
13: If you went to the St. Louis Cardinals home game on September 12th and you sat in section 141 of Busch Stadium, you might want to call your doctor. If you partied at the Cats Meow before the game and patios afterwards, you also might want to call. Somebody in all those places may have exposed you to the measles. Because it's so highly contagious, the Department of Health is urging anyone who may have been exposed, especially those who are immunocompromised, pregnant, or the parent of a child too young to be vaccinated, to give them a call. Sherry Preston, ABC News.
11: Las Vegas mainstay Caesars Entertainment announced their shareholders have approved a multi-billion dollar merger with Fertitta Gaming, a move that would create one of the largest gaming empires ever. Up next, Caesars and Fertitta must complete the federal antitrust review process and review approval for the deal. And stocks taking a midweek tumble today after 30-year treasury yields hit a 19-year high, and oil and gas experts voice their concerns over that possible diesel export ban from the Trump administration. Dave Packer, ABC News.
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18: Filing federal charges. You're listening to Network Indiana. I'm Jarrett Lewis. In an indictment announced today, Tyler Thomas now faces 9 federal charges in connection with Haley Busby's death. Federal, state, and local police worked together from Indiana and Ohio to find Busby's remains earlier this year. At a news conference today, Ohio Attorney General Andy Wilson had this message for the Busby family.
19: We are so sorry for your loss. We're so sorry that you are having to endure this. Everybody who's worked on this case is dedicated wholeheartedly to bringing you some measure of justice.
18: Prosecutors could seek the death penalty if Thomas is convicted. They have not said whether they will pursue it, but the kidnapping resulting in death charge allows for that possibility. Fraud and official misconduct. That's what 4 suspended IMPD officers and 1 former officer are charged with after an investigation into misuse of license plate reader technology. Marion County Prosecutor Ryan Mears says one of the 5 has also been charged with stalking.
20: The allegation is that the officers were searching or running the license plate information and tracking individuals through the Flock system. Very oftentimes they had direct relationships with these individuals. This is oftentimes individuals who are either their current spouse, a former spouse, or ex-spouse.
18: IMPD Chief Tanya Terry called today's news deeply disheartening and disappointing for the department. Indianapolis police arresting a 17-year-old this week after they say he brought a gun onto Butler's campus. Indy Metro Police took the teenager into custody on Tuesday near Hinkle Fieldhouse. Officers found them with a Glock handgun, a machine gun conversion device, and 30 rounds of ammunition. Campus police said the teenager doesn't attend the university. And the Colts are placing wide receiver Alec Pierce on injured reserve.
21: He's rehabbing a heel injury. We're going to place him on IR right now. I don't have a timetable on his return, but we're going to monitor his progress as it goes.
18: Head coach Shane Steichen speaking to the media today. Pierce will miss at least the next 4 games, but the team says he will not have surgery. I'm Jarrett Lewis. 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
22: The Indiana Department of Transportation's contractor Reith Riley Construction will have lane closures on I-94 between exit 40 at US 20 and 35 and the Michigan State Line starting on or after Wednesday, September 30th.
23: I'm Becca Shepherd for Stark County Family Dentistry from the WKVI Information Center.
22: Crews will construct bridge cleaning and coating operations on the 800 North Bridge over I-94, and the construction zone on I-94 is necessary for access to the bridge from below. Work will begin by resurfacing the shoulders of I-94 so traffic can use these areas as travel lanes during future phases of construction. I-94 will maintain 2 travel lanes in each direction during daytime hours, with lanes shifted to make room for the work zone. Overnight lane closures will be used for work zone setup, to reconfigure the work zone, or for other construction tasks. Be alert for changing traffic patterns as construction continues throughout the end of the year. NDOT encourages drivers to allow extra time when driving through this area and to follow traffic directions carefully. Motorists should slow down, exercise caution, and drive distraction-free through all work zones. A map of the affected area can be found online at WKVI.com. The North Judson Town Council approved a resolution concerning the American Discovery Trail and U.S. Bike Route 35 during its Monday meeting. Resolution 2026-06 requests that the American Discovery Trail and U.S. Bike Route 35 be relocated in order to use the full length of the town's 2026 trail extension, approved by the Indiana Department of Natural Resources. Officials stated that the change would consolidate the trail routes for wayfinding and record-keeping purposes. The council voted on and approved Resolution 2026-06. The Stark County Health Department has shared information about two mobile health services that will make stops in Stark County in the coming weeks. Indiana University Health will offer mobile lung cancer screenings on Wednesday, September 30th from 9 a.m. to 3 p.m. Central Time at the Knox Community Center, which is located at 55 East Lake Street in Knox. Those eligible for this screening must be between the ages of 50 and 77 and have a smoking history of at least 20 pack years. Most insurance, including Medicare and Medicaid, is accepted, and assistance is available for those without insurance. Appointments are recommended and can be scheduled by calling 317-962-LUNG or 317-962-5864 or by emailing lungscreening@iuhealth.org. Additionally, St. Joseph Health System will bring its mobile medical unit to two locations in Stark County in October to offer mammograms. The unit will be at the Stark County Health Department located at 108 North Pearl Street in Knox on Tuesday, October 6th from 10 a.m. to 2 p.m. Central Time. It will then be at the United Methodist Church, which is located at 210 Central Avenue in North Judson on Wednesday, October 7th, also from 10 a.m. to 2 p.m. Central Time. Appointments for the mammograms are preferred, but walk-ins will be accepted as the schedule permits. Appointments can be made by calling 574-335-4500 or toll-free at 1-888-455-4450. Nominations are currently being accepted for the annual Henry F. Schricker Service Before Self Award. The award, which is presented by the Stark County Chamber of Commerce, recognizes an individual in Stark County who consistently puts others first and works to make the community a better place. The winner will be selected by past Schricker Award recipients and honored during the Schricker Awards dinner. Those wishing to make a nomination are asked to complete a nomination form with the nominee's name and an explanation of why they deserve the honor. Completed forms can be emailed to starkchamber@gmail.com or mailed to the Stark County Chamber at 400 North Heaton Street in Knox. The deadline to submit nominations is October 10th. No nominations will be accepted after the deadline. The nomination form is available online and a link to it can be found on WKVI.com.
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0: 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Tonight, cloudy and breezy with an east wind of 5 to 10, gusting to 20 miles per hour, low 52. Tomorrow, a mix of sun and clouds, high 70. Tomorrow night, partly cloudy, low in the upper 40s. Friday, mostly sunny, high 68. I'm Bill Banks. For your local forecast 24/7, visit WKVI.com.
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27: A slow start to harvest. This is Hoosier Ag Today News. I'm Andy Eubank. The news brought to you by the Purdue Farm Stress Team. Harvest season is the busiest and most overwhelming time of the year. Remember to take it day by day so you can have a safe harvest. We have a channel seed harvest update from East Central Indiana, where things are going slow from recent rains. Sales agronomist Eric Steigerwalt tells Hat, growers will find some issues in the fields when they do get started.
28: We've seen an excessive amount of rain, obviously, and flooding that we've never seen in years here. So we're dealing with a lot of fields that have your molds as a watch out and an issue. I think that if growers get out and start checking their fields, they're going to see that they're probably going to have multiple situations where they find some ear molds.
27: 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Hoosier Ag Today, Indiana's farm network for 20 years.
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0: 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Tonight, cloudy and breezy with an east wind of 5 to 10, gusting to 20 miles per hour, low 52. Tomorrow, a mix of sun and clouds, high 70. Tomorrow night, partly cloudy, low in the upper 40s. Friday, mostly sunny, high 68. I'm Bill Banks. For your local forecast 24/7, visit WKVI.com.
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9: A crushing blow to the Indianapolis Colts. I'm Network Indiana's Nathaniel Finch. Star wide receiver Alec Pierce, the Colts' newest $100 million man, is going to be out for some time, the Colts placing him on injured reserve. So at least 4 weeks after aggravating his heel injury, but likely longer.
21: I don't have a timetable on his return, but we're going to monitor his progress as it goes.
9: The team is adding former Giants receiver Darius Slayton to help fill the void. After dropping the first two games of the season, Colts need to find a win.
10: The energy is super high. Every single time that we come out to practice, we have that mindset that every single week is a must win. We want to go 1-0 every week and, you know, learn from the things that we didn't do well from the past two games and be able to capitalize on the things that we did do well and do them again and replicate that, but minimize the mistakes.
9: Colts safety Cam Bynum. It's a big win for the Indiana Fever, keeping the home court advantage hopes alive by 19 at home against Minnesota. With 96 points scored against the league's best team, the number one offense the WNBA has ever seen makes this team a title contender.
11: We're scary when we're clicking. Like, we're the best offensive team in the league, and we've shown moments where we can be really good defensively. I think, you know, I don't think there's areas of concern. I wouldn't say that. Like, I feel very confident in everything and everybody that we have in this locker room. And I think for us is just finding the level of consistency.
9: That's Fever star Caitlin Clark. It's a rematch tomorrow night in Minnesota. If the Fever win that and the Dream lose tonight, it's home court advantage for Indiana in round one of the playoffs. Big news for Indiana football. Defensive linemen Stephen Daly and Kellen Wyatt are now eligible to play football again after a judge grants a preliminary injunction against the NCAA. Indiana to host Northwestern on Friday night. Nathaniel Finch, Network Indiana.
12: Fox News, I'm John Saucier. President Trump suggesting in an address to the U.N. General Assembly this week he could annihilate Iran if they don't agree to a deal. Well, Senate Majority Leader John Thune says several Republican lawmakers want to see this war against Iran come to an end.
13: We are hopeful that the administration's efforts will lead to getting the Strait of Hormuz open, getting the shipping lanes open, and taking some of the pressure off of the American people's pocketbooks.
12: Well, the midterm elections are getting underway. Mail-in ballots already going out. Early voting beginning in some states. House Minority Leader Hakeem Jeffries claims Republicans are struggling.
14: They're scared to death. They're scared to look. They're shook. These Republicans are running scared. And the American people will have the last word.
12: Now, historically, the party in power has lost congressional seats in the midterm elections. We'll see what happens this time around. 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
1: Filing federal charges. You're listening to Network Indiana. I'm Jarrett Lewis. In an indictment announced today, Tyler Thomas now faces 9 federal charges in connection with Haley Busby's death. Federal, state, and local police worked together from Indiana and Ohio to find Busby's remains earlier this year. At a news conference today, Ohio Attorney General Andy Wilson had this message for the Busby family.
3: We are so sorry for your loss. We're so sorry that you are having to endure this. Everybody who's worked on this case is dedicated wholeheartedly to bringing you some measure of justice.
1: Prosecutors could seek the death penalty if Thomas is convicted. They have not said whether they will pursue it, but the kidnapping resulting in death charge allows for that possibility. Fraud and official misconduct. That's what 4 suspended IMPD officers and 1 former officer are charged with after an investigation into misuse of license plate reader technology. Marion County Prosecutor Ryan Mears says one of the 5 has also been charged with stalking.
4: The allegation is that the officers were searching or running the license plate information and tracking individuals through the Flock system. Very oftentimes they had direct relationships with these individuals. This is oftentimes individuals who were either their current spouse, a former spouse, or ex-spouse.
1: IMPD Chief Tanya Terry called today's news deeply disheartening and disappointing for the department. Indianapolis police arresting a 17-year-old this week after they say he brought a gun onto Butler's campus. Indy Metro Police took the teenager into custody on Tuesday near Hinkle Fieldhouse. Officers found them with a Glock handgun, a machine gun conversion device, and 30 rounds of ammunition. Campus police said the teenager doesn't attend the university. And the Colts are placing wide receiver Alec Pierce on injured reserve.
21: He's rehabbing a heel injury. We're going to place him on IR right now. I don't have a timetable on his return, but we're going to monitor his progress as it goes.
1: Head coach Shane Steichen speaking to the media today. Pierce will miss at least the next 4 games, but the team says he will not have surgery. I'm Jarrett Lewis. 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
5: I'm Rusty Nixon, Giant FM News. Puma Police and Fire responded to a multi-vehicle crash at the intersection of U.S. 30 and Oak Drive shortly after 7:15 Tuesday morning. Puma Police have not released official details of the crash. However, Giant FM WTCA learned that 2 semi-trucks were traveling westbound on U.S. 30 when one struck the rear of the other at the intersection, forcing the second semi into a passenger vehicle. Took emergency responders from the Plymouth Fire Department nearly an hour to extricate the driver from the semi. Driver was airlifted to a trauma center. The condition of that driver has not been released. Drivers of the other vehicles involved were checked at the scene, did not require transport to the hospital. Indiana State Police and the Indiana Department of Environmental Management worked for several hours to clean up the crash site, including an oil spill on the roadway. Westbound traffic on U.S. 30 was backed up for several hours as crews worked to clear that scene. Marshall County Drainage Board opened bids Monday for a maintenance project on the Gall Unsinger Ditch, ultimately awarding that contract to the lowest bidder. 5 contractors submitted bids for the project. The high bid came from LI Excavating at $34,300, while the low bid was submitted by Langfelt at Excavating at $15,295, a difference of more than $19,000 between the highest and lowest proposals. Drainage Board awarded that maintenance project to Langfelt. Project begins on the east side of Beach Road, extends 8,050 feet upstream to the west side of County Line Road, where the work is terminated. Contract will clean the ditch to its original bottom, debrush the sides of that ditch up to the cultivated line. The project also includes cutting any dead trees near the top of the bank on either side that have the potential to fall into the ditch. Debris from the project can be burned, buried, shredded, ground, or mulched. Recently, State Representative Jake Teska of North Liberty for North Township in Marshall County was named 2026 Indiana Bankers Association Legislator of the Year. Teska was recognized as Legislator of the Year for his advocacy of a strong banking environment in the Hoosier State. The award was presented Sunday, September 13th at the IBA Annual Convention in French Lick. Teska co-authored House Enrolled Act 1116, which addresses fraud involving virtual currency kiosks. The law made Indiana the first state in the nation to prohibit those kiosks. According to the FBI, they were used to steal $333 million from scam victims last year. Teshka represents House District 7, which includes portions of LaPorte, Marshall, and St. Joe counties. You can reach out to his office by emailing h7@iga.in.gov or call 317-232-9650. I'm Rusty Nixon. Giant FM News.
0: 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Tonight, cloudy and breezy with an east wind of 5 to 10, gusting to 20 miles per hour, low 52. Tomorrow, a mix of sun and clouds, high 70. Tomorrow night, partly cloudy, low in the upper 40s. Friday, mostly sunny, high 68. I'm Bill Banks. For your local forecast 24/7, visit WKVI.com.
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3: 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I'm Andy Eubank. 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Remember to take it day by day so you can have a safe harvest. We have a channel seed harvest update from East Central Indiana, where things are going slow from recent rains. Sales agronomist Eric Steigerwalt tells Hat, growers will find some issues in the fields when they do get started.
4: We've seen an excessive amount of rain, obviously, and flooding that we've never seen in years here. So we're dealing with a lot of fields that have your molds as a watch out and an issue. I think that if growers get out and start checking their fields, they're going to see that they're probably going to have multiple situations where they find some ear molds.
3: Hear more in the full update at our website and mobile app. I'm Andy Eubank, Hoosier Ag Today, Indiana's farm network for 20 years.
5: Turning to funeral arrangements, Carolyn Woolley, 80, passed away on September 19th, 2026 at the Center for Hospice Care, Ernestine M. Racklin House in Mishawaka. It's the daughter of John P. and Lillian E. Netsch. Carolyn was born on April 4th, 1946 in South Bend, Indiana. Visitation will be held on Thursday, September 24th from 11 a.m. to 12 p.m. at Johnson Danielson Funeral Home, 1100 North Michigan Street in Plymouth. Funeral services will immediately follow at 12 p.m. with Father Fernando Jimenez officiating. Carolyn will be laid to rest at Oak Hill Cemetery in Plymouth. Memorial contributions can be directed to St. Michael's Catholic Church in Plymouth. Condolences can be left for the family at www.johnson-danielson.com. Curtis M. Richardson, 93, of Argus, passed away on Tuesday, September 15th. Curtis was born on February 25th, 1933, to Johnny and Ellen Shepherd Richardson in Plain City, Ohio. Served in the United States Army during the Korean War from May 28, 1953 to August 7, 1955. He married Violet O'Neill on December 31st, and she of 1953. She preceded him in death on October 26th of 2020. Visitation will be held on Saturday, September 19th from 10 a.m. to 11 a.m. at Riverview Community Church on State Road 110 in Tippecanoe. Funeral service will follow at 11 a.m. with Pastors Stephen Wilhelm and Rod Ruberg officiating. Burial will take place in Walnut Church Cemetery on Gumwood Road in Argus. Military honors will be by the Bourbon American Legion. Memorial donations can be made in Curtis's honor to American Diabetes Association, P.O. Box 7023, Merrifield, Virginia, 22116, or go to donate.diabetes.org. Deaton Clemens Funeral Home wishes to extend deepest condolences to the family and is honored to be providing the services celebrating the life of Curtis. Friends are invited to sign the online guest book and share memories with the family. Alan Edward Reese, 88, passed away September 19, 2026 at Miller's Merry Manor in Plymouth. Born on October 19, 1937 in Newcastle, Indiana, Alan was son of W.T. Tom Reese and Mary Gann Reese. After graduating from Newcastle High School in 1956, Alan began his career in retail, where he met his future wife, Doris Kaufman. They married on May 25, 1958 in Goshen. Enlisting in 1962, Alan honorably served as a medical x-ray tech in the United States Army. He was proud of his service as a Mason and master of the Plymouth Kilwinning Lodge No. 149. Visitation will be held on Saturday, September 26th from 11 a.m. to 1 p.m. at Johnson Danielson Funeral Home, 1100 North Michigan Street in Plymouth. Allen will be honored in a Masonic ceremony at 1 p.m., and funeral services will immediately follow with Pastor Dennis Wenzel officiating. Allen will be laid to rest at Oak Hill Cemetery in Plymouth, with military funeral honors being rendered by the United States Army and the American Legion Post 27. In lieu of flowers, memorial contributions can be directed to the Indiana Hearing Alliance at 2205 East Morgan Avenue, Suite 105 in Evansville, Indiana. Johnson Danielson Funeral Home is honored to be entrusted with the arrangements. Condolences can be left for the family at www.johnson-danielson.com.
6: 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Tonight, cloudy and breezy with an east wind of 5 to 10, gusting to 20 miles per hour, low 52. Tomorrow, a mix of sun and clouds, high 70. Tomorrow night, partly cloudy, low in the upper 40s. Friday, mostly sunny, high 68. I'm Bill Banks. For your local forecast 24/7, visit WKVI.com.
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0: We're not reacting to it. We're just kind of standing still and waiting on it. So we got to be able to come downhill, take away that space.
1: That's Thursday Night Lights on Max 98.3. Friday night, our triple header game of the week on WTCA. As always, Plymouth Rocky football as they take on Northridge in a big NLC contest. That one will start at 6:30, 7 o'clock for the kickoff. Join Kenny Kramer and Ryan Lockhart for all the play-by-play action there. On WKBI, Mitch Columbi has a 7 o'clock pregame start, 8 o'clock for the kickoff, as he'll be calling LaVille against Knox. So tune in for that one on WKVI and on Max 98.3. Join myself and Scott Masters as we head to Glenn for another grudge match, Glenn versus Bremen. That one with a 6:30 start, 7 o'clock kickoff on Friday. I'm Rusty Nixon, Giant FM Sports.
2: ABC News, I'm Dave Packer. President Trump rolling out the red carpet at Joint Base Andrews, where he welcomed China's President Xi this evening. They'll be meeting tomorrow at the White House. On the agenda, Iran, and new warnings about artificial intelligence. Senate Minority Leader Chuck Schumer says the president needs to be firm on AI.
3: President Trump must draw a hard line. Do not weaken America's export controls. Do not give China greater access to the advanced chips and chip-making equipment it needs to close the gap.
2: The Iran war making it more expensive to fill your tank. Gas prices climbing while diesel costs hit another all-time high. Diesel now averaging $6.52 a gallon. A D.C. judge ending an emergency hearing with no ruling, no indication as to when he would rule on President Trump's ban of certain media outlets from the White House. Flood alerts have been issued across New Mexico. They've seen monsoon rainfall, some areas up to 5 inches. This is ABC News. A new warning for St. Louis residents.
4: If you went to the St. Louis Cardinals home game on September 12th and you sat in section 141 of Busch Stadium, you might want to call your doctor. If you partied at the Cat's Meow before the game and patios afterwards, you also might want to call. Somebody in all those places may have exposed you to the measles. Because it's so highly contagious, the Department of Health is urging anyone who may have been exposed, especially those who are immunocompromised, pregnant, or the parent of a child too young to be vaccinated, to give them a call. Sherry Preston, ABC News.
2: Las Vegas mainstay Caesars Entertainment announced their shareholders have approved a multi-billion dollar merger with Fertitta Gaming, a move that would create one of the largest gaming empires ever. Up next, Caesars and Fertitta must complete the federal antitrust review process and review approval for the deal. And stocks taking a midweek tumble today after 30-year treasury yields hit a 19-year high, and oil and gas experts voice their concerns over that possible diesel export ban from the Trump administration. Dave Packer, ABC News.
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9: Filing federal charges. You're listening to Network Indiana. I'm Jarrett Lewis. In an indictment announced today, Tyler Thomas now faces 9 federal charges in connection with Haley Busby's death. Federal, state, and local police worked together from Indiana and Ohio to find Busby's remains earlier this year. At a news conference today, Ohio Attorney General Andy Wilson had this message for the Busby family.
10: We're so sorry for your loss. We're so sorry that you are having to endure this. Everybody who's worked on this case is dedicated wholeheartedly to bringing you some measure of justice.
9: Prosecutors could seek the death penalty if Thomas is convicted. They have not

0: said whether they will pursue it, but the kidnapping resulting in death charge allows for that possibility. Fraud and official misconduct, that's what four suspended IMPD officers and one former officer are charged with after an investigation into misuse of license plate reader technology. Marion County Prosecutor Ryan Mears says one of the five has also been charged with stalking.
1: The allegation is that the officers were searching or running the license plate information and tracking individuals through the Flock system. Very oftentimes they had direct relationships with these individuals. This is oftentimes individuals who were either their current spouse, a former spouse, or ex-spouse.
0: IMPD Chief Tanya Terry called today's news deeply disheartening and disappointing for the department. Indianapolis police arresting a 17-year-old this week after they say he brought a gun onto Butler's campus. Indy Metro Police took the teenager into custody on Tuesday near Hinkle Fieldhouse. Officers found him with a Glock handgun, a machine gun conversion device, and 30 rounds of ammunition. Campus police said the teenager doesn't attend the university. And the Colts are placing wide receiver Alec Pierce on injured reserve.
2: He's rehabbing a heel injury. We're going to place him on IR right now. I don't have a timetable on his return, but we're going to monitor his progress as it goes.
0: Head coach Shane Steichen speaking to the media today. Pierce will miss at least the next four games, but the team says he will not have surgery. I'm Jarrett Lewis. 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
3: The Indiana Department of Transportation's contractor Reith Riley Construction will have lane closures on I-94 between exit 40 at US 20 and 35 and the Michigan State line starting on or after Wednesday, September 30th. I'm Becca Shepherd for Stark County Family Dentistry from the WKVI Information Center. Crews will construct bridge cleaning and coating operations on the 800 North Bridge over I-94, and the construction zone on I-94 is necessary for access to the bridge from below. Work will begin by resurfacing the shoulders of I-94 so traffic can use these areas as travel lanes during future phases of construction. I-94 will maintain two travel lanes in each direction during daytime hours, with lanes shifted to make room for the work zone. Overnight lane closures will be used for work zone setup, to reconfigure the work zone, or for other construction tasks. Be alert for changing traffic patterns as construction continues throughout the end of the year. NDOT encourages drivers to allow extra time when driving through this area and to follow traffic directions carefully. Motorists should slow down, exercise caution, and drive distraction-free through all work zones. A map of the affected area can be found online at WKVI.com. The North Judson Town Council approved a resolution concerning the American Discovery Trail and U.S. Bike Route 35 during its Monday meeting. Resolution 2026-06 requests that the American Discovery Trail and U.S. Bike Route 35 be relocated in order to use the full length of the town's 2026 trail extension, approved by the Indiana Department of Natural Resources. Officials stated that the change would consolidate the trail routes for wayfinding and record-keeping purposes. The council voted on and approved Resolution 2026-06. The Stark County Health Department has shared information about two mobile health services that will make stops in Stark County in the coming weeks. Indiana University Health will offer mobile lung cancer screenings on Wednesday, September 30th, from 9 a.m. to 3 p.m. Central Time at the Knox Community Center, which is located at 55 East Lake Street in Knox. Those eligible for this screening must be between the ages of 50 and 77 and have a smoking history of at least 20 pack years. Most insurance, including Medicare and Medicaid, is accepted, and assistance is available for those without insurance. Appointments are recommended and can be scheduled by calling 317-962-LUNG or 317-962-5864 or by emailing lungscreening@iuhealth.org. Additionally, St. Joseph Health System will bring its mobile medical unit to two locations in Stark County in October to offer mammograms. The unit will be at the Stark County Health Department, located at 108 North Pearl Street in Knox, on Tuesday, October 6th, from 10 a.m. to 2 p.m. Central Time. It will then be at the United Methodist Church, which is located at 210 Central Avenue in North Judson, on Wednesday, October 7th, also from 10 a.m. to 2 p.m. Central Time. Appointments for the mammograms are preferred, but walk-ins will be accepted as the schedule permits. Appointments can be made by calling 574-335-4500 or toll-free at 1-888-455-4450. Nominations are currently being accepted for the annual Henry F. Schricker Service Before Self Award. The award, which is presented by the Stark County Chamber of Commerce, recognizes an individual in Stark County who consistently puts others first and works to make the community a better place. The winner will be selected by past Schricker Award recipients and honored during the Schricker Awards dinner. Those wishing to make a nomination are asked to complete a nomination form with the nominee's name and an explanation of why they deserve the honor. Completed forms can be emailed to starkchamber@gmail.com or mailed to the Stark County Chamber at 400 North Heaton Street in Knox. The deadline to submit nominations is October 10th. No nominations will be accepted after the deadline. The nomination form is available online and a link to it can be found on WKVI.com. 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Now in their location on Highway 35 next to First Source Bank. 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
4: From the Tri-County Weather Center, I'm Bill Banks on All News 1520 WKVI. 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Tonight, cloudy and breezy with an east wind of 5 to 10, gusting to 20 miles per hour, low 52. Tomorrow, a mix of sun and clouds, high 70. Tomorrow night, partly cloudy, low in the upper 40s. Friday, mostly sunny, high 68. I'm Bill Banks. For your local forecast 24/7, visit WKVI.com.
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9: 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The odds of him going on to fascinate millions with his talent? 1 in 260,000. 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
12: This is Kurt Lancaster from the Texas Farm Bureau Radio Network. Hoosier Ag Today's founder, Gary Troyt, was recently honored with a Farm Broadcaster of the Year Award from our National Association of Farm Broadcasting. A big Texas hats off to you, Gary. Speaking for my fellow farm broadcasters, the 65 Indiana radio stations that have aired Gary's Indiana reports, many for the last three decades, and thousands of Hoosier farmers and rural listeners. Congratulations, Gary, on a job well done.
13: A slow start to harvest. This is Hoosier Ag Today News. I'm Andy Eubank. The news brought to you by the Purdue Farm Stress Team. Harvest season is the busiest and most overwhelming time of the year. Remember to take it day by day so you can have a safe harvest. We have a channel seed harvest update from East Central Indiana, where things are going slow from recent rains. Sales agronomist Eric Steigerwalt tells HAT growers will find some issues in the fields when they do get started.
14: We've seen an excessive amount of rain, obviously, and flooding that we've never seen in years here. So we're dealing with a lot of fields that have ear molds as a watch out and an issue. I think that if growers get out and start checking their fields, they're going to see that they're probably going to have multiple situations where they find some ear molds.
13: Hear more in the full update at our website and mobile app. I'm Andy Eubank, Hoosier Ag Today, Indiana's farm network for 20 years.
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4: From the Tri-County Weather Center, I'm Bill Banks on All News 1520 WKVI. 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Tonight, cloudy and breezy with an east wind of 5 to 10, gusting to 20 miles per hour, low 52. Tomorrow, a mix of sun and clouds, high 70. Tomorrow night, partly cloudy, low in the upper 40s. Friday, mostly sunny, high 68. I'm Bill Banks. For your local forecast 24/7, visit WKVI.com.
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15: An amazing win for the Culver Lady Cavs Soccer Club last night as they beat North White 14-0. Ileana Andrzejewski scored the first goal in the second minute. Ava McCune, she had 5 goals scored on the night. It was a huge win for the Lady Cavs as they continue to impress everyone in the area. Switching over to volleyball for Culver, they took a tough loss to North White on Monday, 3-2, as the Lady Cavs are now 9-9 on the year. Heading to LaVille football practice tonight, as we will see the LaVille Lancers take on the Knox Redskins this coming Friday. You can catch my interview with head coach Matt Thacker of the LaVille Lancers on all of our social media sites, on Facebook at Sports to the Max, on Instagram and X at WKVI FM Sports. That's later on tonight. As that's your sports check, I'm Mitch Columbi. 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
9: ABC News, I'm Dave Packer. China's President Xi Jinping in the U.S. greeted by President Trump and First Lady Melania Trump. Red carpet upon his arrival at Joint Base Andrews this evening. Now tomorrow, a critical meeting for the two world leaders.
10: One big question, will Trump try to convince President Xi to pressure Iran to make a deal? President Trump has said this war will end after the election, and certainly another critical issue for this summit, the rapid growth of AI and whether there's room for cooperation between the U.S. and China.
9: ABC's Mary Bruce. Iran's president addressed the United Nations today. He sharply criticized the actions of both the U.S. and Israel, but insisted Iran would not surrender its nuclear program. Flood alerts have been issued across New Mexico, which has seen monsoon rainfall, some areas up to 5 inches. Meanwhile, a powerful nor'easter is taking aim from the eastern seaboard to the Carolinas to the Jersey Shore. This is ABC News. As Amazon prepares to widen its drone delivery footprint to hundreds of new communities over the next several months, some residents where it already exists say they wish they wouldn't.
11: From sunrise to sunset, the air in the Dallas suburb of Richardson is filled with the droning of drones. But it isn't just the noise that's riled some homeowners, but the cameras that guide each tiny aircraft and whether the data they collect is secure.
12: I will never say nothing can be hacked.
11: Amazon's Sam Bailey at a Richardson City Council meeting.
12: We've taken every measure to ensure that our operations are contained.
11: Richardson is one of 11 communities hosting Prime Air. Amazon is shooting for nearly 500 by the end of this year. Jim Ryan, ABC News in Dallas-Fort Worth.
9: In Florida, a plastic surgeon was found guilty of murdering a lawyer who prosecutors claim had a malicious and personal obsession with after the lawyer represented former patients of the surgeon in lawsuits, faces a sentence of life without the possibility of parole or the death penalty. Dave Packer, ABC News.
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0: filing federal charges. You're listening to Network Indiana. I'm Jarrett Lewis. In an indictment announced today, Tyler Thomas now faces 9 federal charges in connection with Haley Busby's death. Federal, state, and local police worked together from Indiana and Ohio to find Busby's remains earlier this year. At a news conference today, Ohio Attorney General Andy Wilson had this message for the Busby family.
4: We're so sorry for your loss. We're so sorry that you are having to endure this. Everybody who's worked on this case is dedicated wholeheartedly to bringing you some measure of justice.
0: Prosecutors could seek the death penalty if Thomas is convicted. They have not said whether they will pursue it, but the kidnapping resulting in death charge allows for that possibility. Fraud and official misconduct. That's what 4 suspended IMPD officers and 1 former officer are charged with after an investigation into misuse of license plate reader technology. Marion County Prosecutor Ryan Mears says one of the 5 has also been charged with stalking.
17: The allegation is that the officers were searching or running the license plate information and tracking individuals through the Flock system. Very often oftentimes they had direct relationships with these individuals. This is oftentimes individuals who are either their current spouse, a former spouse, or ex-spouse.
0: IMPD Chief Tanya Terry called today's news deeply disheartening and disappointing for the department. Indianapolis police arresting a 17-year-old this week after they say he brought a gun onto Butler's campus. Indy Metro Police took the teenager into custody on Tuesday near Hinkle Fieldhouse. Officers found them with a Glock handgun, a machine gun conversion device, and 30 rounds of ammunition. Campus police said the teenager doesn't attend the university. And the Colts are placing wide receiver Alec Pierce on injured reserve.
18: He's rehabbing a heel injury. We're going to place him on IR right now. I don't have a timetable on his return, but we're going to monitor his progress as it goes.
0: Head coach Shane Steichen speaking to the media today. Pierce will miss at least the next 4 games, but the team says he will not have surgery. I'm Jarrett Lewis. 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
19: The Indiana Department of Transportation's contractor, Reith Riley Construction, will have lane closures on I-94 between exit 40 at US 20 and 35 and the Michigan State Line starting on or after Wednesday, September 30th. I'm Becca Shepherd for Stark County Family Dentistry from the WKVI Information Center. Crews will construct bridge cleaning and coating operations on the 800 North Bridge over I-94, and the construction zone on I-94 is necessary for access to the bridge from below. Work will begin by resurfacing the shoulders of I-94 so traffic can use these areas as travel lanes during future phases of construction. I-94 will maintain 2 travel lanes in each direction during daytime hours, with lanes shifted to make room for the work zone. Overnight lane closures will be used for work zone setup, to reconfigure the work zone, or for other construction tasks. Be alert for changing traffic patterns as construction continues throughout the end of the year. NDOT encourages drivers to allow extra time when driving through this area and to follow traffic directions carefully. Motorists should slow down, exercise caution, and drive distraction-free through all work zones. A map of the affected area can be found online at WKVI.com. The North Judson Town Council approved a resolution concerning the American Discovery Trail and U.S. Bike Route 35 during its Monday meeting. Resolution 2026-06 requests that the American Discovery Trail and U.S. Bike Route 35 be relocated in order to use the full length of the town's 2026 trail extension, approved by the Indiana Department of Natural Resources. Officials stated that the change would consolidate the trail routes for wayfinding and record-keeping purposes. The council voted on and approved Resolution 2026-06. The Stark County Health Department has shared information about 2 mobile health services that will make stops in Stark County in the coming weeks. Indiana University Health will offer mobile lung cancer screenings on Wednesday, September 30th, from 9 a.m. to 3 p.m. Central Time at the Knox Community Center, which is located at 55 East Lake Street in Knox. Those eligible for this screening must be between the ages of 50 and 77 and have a smoking history of at least 20 pack years. Most insurance, including Medicare and Medicaid, is accepted, and assistance is available for those without insurance. Appointments are recommended and can be scheduled by calling 317-962-LUNG or 317-962-5864 or by emailing lungscreening@iuhealth.org. Additionally, St. Joseph Health System will bring its mobile medical unit to 2 locations in Stark County in October to offer mammograms. The unit will be at the Stark County Health Department, located at 108 North Pearl Street in Knox, on Tuesday, October 6th, from 10 a.m. to 2 p.m. Central Time. It will then be at the United Methodist Church, which is located at 210 Central Avenue in North Judson, on Wednesday, October 7th, also from 10 a.m. to 2 p.m. Central Time. Appointments for the mammograms are preferred, but walk-ins will be accepted as the schedule permits. Appointments can be made by calling 574-335-4500 or toll-free at 1-888-455-4450. Nominations are currently being accepted for the annual Henry F. Schricker Service Before Self Award. The award, which is presented by the Stark County Chamber of Commerce, recognizes an individual in Stark County who consistently puts others first and works to make the community a better place. The winner will be selected by past Schricker Award recipients and honored during the Schricker Awards dinner. Those wishing to make a nomination are asked to complete a nomination form with the nominee's name and an explanation of why they deserve the honor. Completed forms can be emailed to starkchamber@gmail.com or mailed to the Stark County Chamber at 400 North Heaton Street in Knox. The deadline to submit nominations is October 10th. No nominations will be accepted after the deadline. The nomination form is available online and a link to it can be found on WKVI.com. 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Now in their location on Highway 35 next to First Source Bank. 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I'm Becca Shepherd from the WKVI Information Center. 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
20: 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Tonight, cloudy and breezy with an east wind of 5 to 10, gusting to 20 miles per hour, low 52. Tomorrow, a mix of sun and clouds, high 70. Tomorrow night, partly cloudy, low in the upper 40s. Friday, mostly sunny, high 68. I'm Bill Banks. For your local forecast 24/7, visit WKVI.com.
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1: A slow start to harvest. This is Hoosier Ag Today News. I'm Andy Eubank. The news brought to you by the Purdue Farm Stress Team. Harvest season is the busiest and most overwhelming time of the year. Remember to take it day by day so you can have a safe harvest. We have a channel seed harvest update from East Central Indiana where things are going slow from recent rains. Sales agronomist Eric Steigerwalt tells Hat, growers will find some issues in the fields when they do get started.
2: We've seen an excessive amount of rain, obviously, and flooding that we've never seen in years here. So we're dealing with a lot of fields that have ear molds as a watch out and an issue. I think that if growers get out and start checking their fields, they're going to see that they're probably going to have multiple situations where they find some ear molds.
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20: 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Tonight, cloudy and breezy with an east wind of 5 to 10, gusting to 20 miles per hour, low 52. Tomorrow, a mix of sun and clouds, high 70. Tomorrow night, partly cloudy, low in the upper 40s. Friday, mostly sunny, high 68. I'm Bill Banks. For your local forecast 24/7, visit WKVI.com.
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5: A crushing blow to the Indianapolis Colts. I'm Network Indiana's Nathaniel Finch. Star wide receiver Alec Pierce, the Colts' newest $100 million man, is going to be out for some time, the Colts placing him on injured reserve. So at least 4 weeks after aggravating his heel injury, but likely longer.
6: I don't have a timetable on his return, but we're going to monitor his progress as it goes.
5: The team is adding former Giants receiver Darius Slayton to help fill the void. After dropping the first two games of the season, Colts need to find a win.
7: Obviously, it's super high. Every single time that we come out to practice, we have that mindset that every single week is a must win. We want to go 1-0 every week and, you know, learn from the things that we didn't do well from the past two games and be able to capitalize on the things that we did do well and do them again and replicate that, but minimize the mistakes.
5: Colts safety Cam Bynum. It's a big win for the Indiana Fever, keeping the home court advantage hopes alive by 19 at home against Minnesota. with 96 points scored against the league's best team. The number one offense the WNBA has ever seen makes this team a title contender.
8: We're scary when we're clicking. Like, we're the best offensive team in the league, and we've shown moments where we can be really good defensively. I think, you know, I don't think there's areas of concern. I wouldn't say that. Like, I feel very confident in everything and everybody that we have in this locker room. And I think for us is just finding the level of consistency.
5: That's Fever star Caitlin Clark. It's a rematch tomorrow night in Minnesota. If the Fever win that and the Dream lose tonight, it's home court advantage for Indiana in round one of the playoffs. Big news for Indiana football. Defensive linemen Stephen Daly and Kellen Wyatt are now eligible to play football again after a judge grants a preliminary injunction against the NCAA. Indiana to host Northwestern on Friday night. Nathaniel Finch, Network Indiana.
9: Fox News, I'm Tom Rigotti. President Trump is hosting Chinese leader Xi Jinping for a state visit a day after addressing the UN General Assembly. Fox's Lucas Tomlinson is at the White House.
10: Talks on trade and artificial intelligence are expected to dominate the summit in Washington, the leader's first meeting since Xi hosted Trump in Beijing in May. President Trump mentioned China only one time in his UN address, vowing the U.S. must win the AI race.
9: Iran President Masoud Pezeshkian delivers his address before the United Nations General Assembly today, where he talked about the impact that the war with the U.S. has had on his nation.
11: Pezeshkian framed Iran as the victim. He held up photos of children that he said were killed by American and Israeli bombs, and he vowed that his country would never cede control of the Strait of Hormuz. As he began his address, a lone U.S. diplomat walked out.
9: That's Fox's Eric Shawn. America's listening to Fox News.
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0: Filing federal charges. You're listening to Network Indiana. I'm Jarrett Lewis. In an indictment announced today, Tyler Thomas now faces 9 federal charges in connection with Haley Busby's death. Federal, state, and local police worked together from Indiana and Ohio to find Busby's remains earlier this year. At a news conference today, Ohio Attorney General Andy Wilson had this message for the Busby family.
4: We're so sorry for your loss. We're so sorry that you are having to endure this. Everybody who's worked on this case is dedicated wholeheartedly to bringing you some measure of justice.
0: Prosecutors could seek the death penalty if Thomas is convicted. They have not said whether they will pursue it, but the kidnapping resulting in death charge allows for that possibility. Fraud and official misconduct. That's what 4 suspended IMPD officers and 1 former officer are charged with after an investigation into misuse of license plate reader technology. Marion County Prosecutor Ryan Mears says one of the 5 has also been charged with stalking.
17: The allegation is that the officers were searching or running the license plate information and tracking individuals through the Flock system. Very oftentimes they had direct relationships with these individuals. This is oftentimes individuals who were either their current spouse, a former spouse, or ex-spouse.
0: IMPD Chief Tanya Terry called today's news deeply disheartening and disappointing for the department. Indianapolis police arresting a 17-year-old this week after they say he brought a gun onto Butler's campus. Indy Metro Police took the teenager into custody on Tuesday near Hinkle Fieldhouse. Officers found him with a Glock handgun, a machine gun conversion device, and 30 rounds of ammunition. Campus police said the teenager doesn't attend the university. And the Colts are placing wide receiver Alec Pierce on injured reserve.
18: He's rehabbing a heel injury. We're going to place him on IR right now. I don't have a timetable on his return, but we're going to monitor his progress as it goes.
0: Head coach Shane Steichen speaking to the media today. Pierce will miss at least the next 4 games, but the team says he will not have surgery. I'm Jarrett Lewis. 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
1: Houma police and fire responded to a multi-vehicle crash at the intersection of U.S. 30 and Oak Drive shortly after 7:15 Tuesday morning. Both police have not released official details of the crash. However, Giant FM WTCA learned that two semi-trucks were traveling westbound on U.S. 30 when one struck the rear of the other at the intersection, forcing the second semi into a passenger vehicle. Took emergency responders from the Plymouth Fire Department nearly an hour to extricate the driver from the semi. Driver was airlifted to a trauma center. The condition of that driver has not been released. Drivers of the other vehicles involved were checked at the scene, did not require transport to the hospital. Indiana State Police and the Indiana Department of Environmental Management worked for several hours to clean up the crash site, including an oil spill on the roadway. Westbound traffic on U.S. 30 was backed up for several hours as crews worked to clear that scene. Marshall County Drainage Board opened bids Monday for a maintenance project on the Gall-Unsinger Ditch, ultimately awarding that contract to the lowest bidder. Five contractors submitted bids for the project. The high bid came from LI Excavating at $34,300, while the low bid was submitted by Langfelt at Excavating at $15,295, a difference of more than $19,000 between the highest and lowest proposals. Drainage Board awarded that maintenance project to Langfelt. Project begins on the east side of Beach Road, extends 8,050 feet upstream to the west side of County Line Road, where the work is terminated. Contract will clean the ditch to its original bottom, debrush the sides of that ditch up to the cultivated line. The project also includes cutting any dead trees near the top of the bank on either side that have the potential to fall into the ditch. Debris from the project can be burned, buried, shredded, ground, or mulched. Recently, State Representative Jake Teschke of North Liberty for North Township in Marshall County was named 2026 Indiana Bankers Association Legislator of the Year. Teschke was recognized as Legislator of the Year for his advocacy of a strong banking environment in the Hoosier State. The award was presented Sunday, September 13th at the IBA Annual Convention in French Lick. Teschke co-authored House Enrolled Act 1116, which addresses fraud involving virtual currency kiosks. The law made Indiana the first state in the nation to prohibit those kiosks. According to the FBI, they were used to steal $333 million from scam victims last year. Teschke represents House District 7, which includes portions of LaPorte, Marshall, and St. Joe counties. You can reach out to his office by emailing h7@iga.in.gov or call 317-232-9650. I'm Rusty Nixon, Giant FM News.
20: 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Tonight, cloudy and breezy with an east wind of 5 to 10, gusting to 20 miles per hour, low 52. Tomorrow, a mix of sun and clouds, high 70. Tomorrow night, partly cloudy, low in the upper 40s. Friday, mostly sunny, high 68. I'm Bill Banks. For your local forecast 24/7, visit WKVI.com.
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25: A slow start to harvest. This is Hoosier Ag Today News. I'm Andy Eubank. The news brought to you by the Purdue Farm Stress Team. Harvest season is the busiest and most overwhelming time of the year. Remember to take it day by day so you can have a safe harvest. We have a channel seed harvest update from East Central Indiana where things are going slow from recent rains. Sales agronomist Eric Steigerwalt tells Hat, growers will find some issues in the fields when they do get started.
26: We've seen excessive amount of rain, obviously, and flooding that we've never seen in years here. So we're dealing with a lot of fields that have ear molds as a watch out and an issue. I think that if growers get out and start checking their fields, they're going to see that they're probably going to have multiple situations where they find some ear molds.
25: Hear more in the full update at our website and mobile app. I'm Andy Eubank, Hoosier Ag Today, Indiana's farm network for 20 years.
1: Turning to funeral arrangements, Carolyn Woolley, 80, passed away on September 19th, 2026 at the Center for Hospice Care, Ernestine M. Racklin House in Mishawaka. It's the daughter of John P. and Lillian E. Netsch. Carolyn was born on April 4th, 1946 in South Bend, Indiana. Visitation will be held on Thursday, September 24th from 11 a.m. to 12 p.m. at Johnson Danielson Funeral Home, 1100 North Michigan Street in Plymouth. Funeral services will immediately follow at 12 p.m. with Father Fernando Jimenez officiating. Carolyn will be laid to rest at Oak Hill Cemetery in Plymouth. Memorial contributions can be directed to St. Michael's Catholic Church in Plymouth. Condolences can be left for the family at www.johnson-danielson.com. Curtis M. Richardson, 93, of Argus, passed away on Tuesday, September 15th. Curtis was born on February 25th, 1933, to Johnny and Ellen Shepherd Richardson in Plain City, Ohio. Served in the United States Army during the Korean War from May 28, 1953 to August 7, 1955. He married Violet O'Neill on December 31st, and of 1953. She preceded him in death on October 26th of 2020. Visitation will be held on Saturday, September 19th from 10 a.m. to 11 a.m. at Riverview Community Church on State Road 110 in Tippecanoe. Funeral service will follow at 11 a.m. with Pastors Stephen Wilhelm and Rod Ruberg officiating. Burial will take place in Walnut Church Cemetery on Gumwood Road in Argus. Military honors will be by the Bourbon American Legion. Memorial donations can be made in Curtis's honor to American Diabetes Association, P.O. Box 7023, Merrifield, Virginia, 22116. 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Deaton Clemens Funeral Home wishes to extend deepest condolences to the family and is honored to be providing the services celebrating the life of Curtis. Friends are invited to sign the online guest book and share memories with the family. Alan Edward Reese, 88, passed away September 19, 2026 at Miller's Merry Manor in Plymouth. Born on October 19, 1937 in Newcastle, Indiana, Alan was son of W.T. Tom Reese and Mary Gann Reese. After graduating from Newcastle High School in 1956, Alan began his career in retail, where he met his future wife, Doris Kaufman. They married on May 25, 1958 in Goshen. Enlisting in 1962, Alan honorably served as a medical expert.
20: 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Tonight, cloudy and breezy with an east wind of 5 to 10, gusting to 20 miles per hour, low 52. Tomorrow, a mix of sun and clouds, high 70. Tomorrow night, partly cloudy, low in the upper 40s. Friday, mostly sunny, high 68. I'm Bill Banks. For your local forecast 24/7, visit WKVI.com.
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1: 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Starts tonight on Max 98.3 as we present Thursday Night Lights. We start at 7 o'clock. We go around the county. We talk to all the area coaches about their upcoming matchups on Friday night. Get a little bit of a scouting report. And then our games of the week, starting with WTCA on Friday night. Plymouth football, as always, as the Rockies have a key matchup with Northridge. Brent Corbett knows what to expect and knows what to ask of his kids.
5: Defensively, we can't give up the big play. You know, they've had, every game they've had a couple big runs or big passes. So we got to limit the big plays, make them earn it, kind of like what you said with Mishawaka.
1: 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Matt Packer's team's coming off a string of losses. He wants to get back in the win column, and a tough one against Knox, but he knows what he wants from his guys.
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1: 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And we'll have that. 6:30 will be our start time, 7 o'clock the kickoff. And it's the same at Plymouth. The start time 6:30 with Kenny Kramer and Ryan Lockhart have the play-by-play there. The kickoff at 7. And as I said, Mitch Colombi on WKBI. That one a little bit later over Central Time, 7 o'clock for his pregame, 8 o'clock the kickoff for LaVille and Knox. I'm Rusty Nixon, Giant FM Sports.
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9: ABC News, I'm Dave Packer. China's President Xi Jinping in the U.S., greeted by President Trump and First Lady Melania Trump. Red carpet upon his arrival at Joint Base Andrews this evening. Now tomorrow, a critical meeting for the two world leaders.
10: One big question, will Trump try to convince President Xi to pressure Iran to make a deal? President Trump has said this war will end after the election, and certainly another critical issue for this summit, the rapid growth of AI and whether there's room for cooperation between the U.S. and China.
9: ABC's Mary Bruce. Iran's president addressed the United Nations today. He sharply criticized the actions of both the U.S. and Israel, but insisted Iran would not surrender its nuclear program. Flood alerts have been issued across New Mexico, which has seen monsoon rainfall, some areas up to 5 inches. Meanwhile, a powerful nor'easter is taking aim from the eastern seaboard to the Carolinas to the Jersey Shore. This is ABC News. As Amazon prepares to widen its drone delivery footprint to hundreds of new communities over the next several months, some residents where it already exists say they wish they wouldn't.
11: From sunrise to sunset, the air in the Dallas suburb of Richardson is filled with the droning of drones. But it isn't just the noise that's riled some homeowners, but the cameras that guide each tiny aircraft and whether the data they collect is secure.
12: I will never say nothing can be hacked.
11: Amazon's Sam Bailey at a Richardson City Council meeting.
12: We've taken every measure to ensure that our operations are contained.
11: Richardson is one of 11 communities hosting Prime Air. Amazon is shooting for nearly 500 by the end of this year. Jim Ryan, ABC News in Dallas-Fort Worth.
9: In Florida, plastic

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3: Filing federal charges. You're listening to Network Indiana. I'm Jarrett Lewis. In an indictment announced today, Tyler Thomas now faces 9 federal charges in connection with Haley Busby's death. Federal, state, and local police worked together from Indiana and Ohio to find Busby's remains earlier this year. At a news conference today, Ohio Attorney General Andy Wilson had this message for the Busby family.
4: We are so sorry for your loss. We're so sorry that you are having to endure this. Everybody who's worked on this case is dedicated wholeheartedly to bringing you some measure of justice.
3: Prosecutors could seek the death penalty if Thomas is convicted. They have not said whether they will pursue it, but the kidnapping resulting in death charge allows for that possibility. Fraud and official misconduct. That's what 4 suspended IMPD officers and 1 former officer are charged with after an investigation into misuse of license plate reader technology. Marion County Prosecutor Ryan Mears says one of the 5 has also been charged with stalking.
5: The allegation is that the officers were searching or running the license plate information and tracking individuals through the Flock system. Very oftentimes they had direct relationships with these individuals. This is oftentimes individuals who were either their current spouse, a former spouse, or ex-spouse.
3: IMPD Chief Tanya Terry called today's news deeply disheartening and disappointing for the department. Indianapolis police arresting a 17-year-old this week after they say he brought a gun onto Butler's campus. Indy Metro Police took the teenager into custody on Tuesday near Hinkle Fieldhouse. Officers found them with a Glock handgun, a machine gun conversion device, and 30 rounds of ammunition. Campus police said the teenager doesn't attend the university. And the Colts are placing wide receiver Alec Pierce on injured reserve.
6: He's rehabbing a heel injury. We're going to place him on IR right now. I don't have a timetable on his return, but we're going to monitor his progress as it goes.
3: Head coach Shane Steichen speaking to the media today. Pierce will miss at least the next 4 games, but the team says he will not have surgery. I'm Jarrett Lewis. 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
7: The Indiana Department of Transportation's contractor Reith Riley Construction will have lane closures on I-94 between exit 40 at US 20 and 35 and the Michigan State Line starting on or after Wednesday, September 30th.
8: I'm Becca Shepherd for Stark County Family Dentistry from the WKVI Information Center.
7: Crews will construct bridge cleaning and coating operations on the 800 North Bridge over I-94, and the construction zone on I-94 is necessary for access to the bridge from below. Work will begin by resurfacing the shoulders of I-94 so traffic can use these areas as travel lanes during future phases of construction. I-94 will maintain 2 travel lanes in each direction during daytime hours, with lanes shifted to make room for the work zone. Overnight lane closures will be used for work zone setup, to reconfigure the work zone, or for other construction tasks. Be alert for changing traffic patterns as construction continues throughout the end of the year. NDOT encourages drivers to allow extra time when driving through this area and to follow traffic directions carefully. Motorists should slow down, exercise caution, and drive distraction-free through all work zones. A map of the affected area can be found online at WKVI.com. The North Judson Town Council approved a resolution concerning the American Discovery Trail and U.S. Bike Route 35 during its Monday meeting. Resolution 2026-06 requests that the American Discovery Trail and U.S. Bike Route 35 be relocated in order to use the full length of the town's 2026 trail extension, approved by the Indiana Department of Natural Resources. Officials stated that the change would consolidate the trail routes for wayfinding and record-keeping purposes. The council voted on and approved Resolution 2026-06. The Stark County Health Department has shared information about 2 mobile health services that will make stops in Stark County in the coming weeks. Indiana University Health will offer mobile lung cancer screenings on Wednesday, September 30th from 9 a.m. to 3 p.m. Central Time at the Knox Community Center, which is located at 55 East Lake Street in Knox. Those eligible for this screening must be between the ages of 50 and 77 and have a smoking history of at least 20 pack years. Most insurance, including Medicare and Medicaid, is accepted, and assistance is available for those without insurance. Appointments are recommended and can be scheduled by calling 317

0: 317-962-LUNG or 317-962-5864 or by emailing lungscreening@iuhealth.org. Additionally, St. Joseph Health System will bring its mobile medical unit to two locations in Stark County in October to offer mammograms. The unit will be at the Stark County Health Department located at 108 North Pearl Street in Knox on Tuesday, October 6th from 10 a.m. to 2 p.m. Central Time. It will then be at the United Methodist Church, which is located at 210 Central Avenue in North Judson on Wednesday, October 7th, also from 10 a.m. to 2 p.m. Central Time. Appointments for the mammograms are preferred, but walk-ins will be accepted as the schedule permits. Appointments can be made by calling 574-335-4500 or toll-free at 1-888-455-4450. Nominations are currently being accepted for the annual Henry F. Schricker Service Before Self Award. The award, which is presented by the Stark County Chamber of Commerce, recognizes an individual in Stark County who consistently puts others first and works to make the community a better place. The winner will be selected by past Schricker Award recipients and honored during the Schricker Awards dinner. Those wishing to make a nomination are asked to complete a nomination form with the nominee's name and an explanation of why they deserve the honor. Completed forms can be emailed to starkchamber@gmail.com or mailed to the Stark County Chamber at 400 North Heaton Street in Knox. The deadline to submit nominations is October 10th. No nominations will be accepted after the deadline. The nomination form is available online and a link to it can be found on WKVI.com. 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Now in their location on Highway 35 next to First Source Bank. 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I'm Becca Shepherd from the WKVI Information Center. 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
1: From the Tri-County Weather Center, I'm Bill Banks on All News 1520 WKVI. 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Tonight, cloudy and breezy with an east wind of 5 to 10, gusting to 20 miles per hour, low 52. Tomorrow, a mix of sun and clouds, high 70. Tomorrow night, partly cloudy, low in the upper 40s. Friday, mostly sunny, high 68. I'm Bill Banks. For your local forecast 24/7, visit WKVI.com.
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7: This is Ty Higgins from the Ohio AgNet. Hoosier Ag Today's founder Gary Truitt recently was honored with the Farm Broadcaster of the Year Award from our National Association of Farm Broadcasting. Gary was really surprised by the honor, but I can tell you many of us weren't. Gary's work for agriculture goes far outside his Indiana borders. 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Congratulations, Gary.
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14: A slow start to harvest. This is Hoosier Ag Today News. I'm Andy Eubank. The news brought to you by the Purdue Farm Stress Team. Harvest season is the busiest and most overwhelming time of the year. Remember to take it day by day so you can have a safe harvest. We have a channel seed harvest update from East Central Indiana where things are going slow from recent rains. Sales agronomist Eric Steigerwalt tells HAT growers will find some issues in the fields when they do get started.
15: We've seen the excessive amount of rain, obviously, and flooding that we've never seen in years here. So we're dealing with a lot of fields that have ear molds as a watch out and an issue. I think that if growers get out and start checking their fields, they're going to see that they're probably going to have multiple situations where they find some ear molds.
14: Hear more in the full update at our website and mobile app. I'm Andy Eubank, Hoosier Ag Today, Indiana's farm network for 20 years.
0: Turning now to funeral arrangements. 76-year-old John Dean Folks of Batavia, Illinois, formerly of Danforth, Illinois, passed away September 17th. 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Visitation will begin at 5 p.m. Central Time, and services will be held at 6. 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Local arrangements have been entrusted to Frayne Mortuary in Francisville for 76-year-old John Dean Folks of Batavia, Illinois, and formerly of Danforth, Illinois. Remember, you can find complete obituary information online at WKVI.com.
1: 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Tonight, cloudy and breezy with an east wind of 5 to 10, gusting to 20 miles per hour, low 52. Tomorrow, a mix of sun and clouds, high 70. Tomorrow night, partly cloudy, low in the upper 40s. Friday, mostly sunny, high 68. I'm Bill Banks. For your local forecast 24/7, visit WKVI.com.
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16: An amazing win for the Culver Lady Cavs Soccer Club last night as they beat North White 14-0. Ileana Andrew Jetski scored the first goal in the second minute. Ava McCune, she had 5 goals scored on the night. It was a huge win for the Lady Cavs as they continue to impress everyone in the area. Switching over to volleyball for Culver, they took a tough loss to North White on Monday, 3-2, as the Lady Cavs are now 9-9 on the year. Heading to LaVille football practice tonight, as we will see the LaVille Lancers take on the Knox Redskins this coming Friday. You can catch my interview with head coach Matt Thacker of the LaVille Lancers on all of our social media sites, on Facebook at Sports to the Max, on Instagram and X at WKVI FM Sports. That's later on tonight. 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
17: AP News, I'm Ben Thomas. Chinese President Xi Jinping arrived in Washington Wednesday, where he was met plainside by President Trump.
18: One of his motivations for coming here is
17: Bonnie Lin at the Center for Strategic and International Studies.
18: To be able to engage with President Trump encourage President Trump to, in some ways, bring in what he believes to be hawks within the Trump administration.
17: Treasury Secretary Scott Bessent says the two leaders will extend a trade truce that had been set to expire in November to January. At the UN, Iran's president delivered a defiant response to President Trump's General Assembly speech.
9: President Trump said he has to make a big decision. Does he make a deal with Iran?
10: Or do I annihilate the Islamic Republic?
9: Today, Iran's Masoud Pezeshkian told the General Assembly the president called Iranians terrorists, but through an interpreter insisted they're the victims of terrorism through cowardly American attacks.
11: We have only defended ourselves. We are not terrorists.
9: It was striking, a foreign leader addressing the UN while his nation's at war with the host country and accusing it of violating international law. Secretary of State Marco Rubio brushed that off.
12: I don't know what standing Iran has to lecture anyone on human rights or the international system when they habitually violate it.
9: Sagar Meghani, Washington.
19: When someone gives Russia more money through trade, they give this war more time.
17: Ukrainian President Volodymyr Zelensky also addressed the General Assembly, urging world leaders to choke off Russia's revenues.
19: That is exactly why we insist on limiting trade with the aggressor and why we are burning Russia's revenues ourselves.
17: And the heads of major artificial intelligence companies called on the UN Security Council for help controlling AI. This is AP News. An extraordinary talent show in Los Angeles. Donna Warder has the story.
20: They came with their voices in what's believed to be the first talent show on LA's Skid Row, where some 45,000 homeless people live. Liddell Handy has been on Skid Row since 2016.
21: I found myself in a situation here on Skid Row. 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
20: Last weekend's talent show was organized by Reverend Gary Carr, pastor at Lifeway Church, who holds a weekly church service in the area.
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17: 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I'm Ben Thomas. 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
8: ABC News, I'm Dave Packer. China's President Xi Jinping arrived at Joint Base Andrews this evening, ahead of talks at the White House and at his hotel. These Chinese immigrants chanting in support of Xi. The two leaders, Trump and Xi, are expected to discuss Iran trade and AI. Concerns over beach erosion as the nation's eastern seaboard prepares for a nor'easter. ABC meteorologist Lee Goldberg.
0: And this storm will be remembered for its duration. It has lots of staying power. I mean, it's 2 days away from New York City, but we're already getting gusty winds and waves are battering the shores. Coastal flood alerts from the Outer Banks to Boston. Moderate flooding at times during high tide, really through the end of the week.
8: A new report from the CDC has found cancer rates in the United States are falling, continuing a trend that's now lasted for more than 20 years. Experts say the decline is largely by accelerated progress against lung cancer, though it's still the nation's leading cause of cancer deaths. This is ABC News. A growing dispute over the estate of country music star Dolly Parton and her nephew now headed to court. ABC's Lara Spencer.
4: Parton's longtime manager filing a lawsuit accusing her nephew Brian Seaver of threats, intimidation, and attempted extortion.
5: I'm representing the Parton and Owens family today, announcing the passing of my Aunt Dolly.
4: It was Seaver who announced to the world that Dolly Parton had died at age 80. Now, Seaver telling ABC News he was fired last week after serving as Parton's head of security for nearly 20 years.
8: A Tennessee judge has granted Dolly Parton State a temporary restraining order against Seaver and his private security company. Now, the next hearing is scheduled for October 7th. Mexican officials anxiously tracking the path of Hurricane Polo, which has now become a major hurricane in the Pacific. While not likely to make a direct hit on the country, experts still fear massive rain and high winds could submerge some areas. Dave Packer, ABC News.
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15: Filing federal charges. You're listening to Network Indiana. I'm Jarrett Lewis. In an indictment announced today, Tyler Thomas now faces 9 federal charges in connection with Haley Busby's death. Federal, state, and local police worked together from Indiana and Ohio to find Busby's remains earlier this year. At a news conference today, Ohio Attorney General Andy Wilson had this message for the Busby family.
27: We're so sorry for your loss. We're so sorry that you are having to endure this. Everybody who's worked on this case is dedicated wholeheartedly to bringing you some measure of justice.
15: Prosecutors could seek the death penalty if Thomas is convicted. They have not said whether they will pursue it, but the kidnapping resulting in death charge allows for that possibility. Fraud and official misconduct. That's what 4 suspended IMPD officers and 1 former officer are charged with after an investigation into misuse of license plate reader technology. Marion County Prosecutor Ryan Mears says one of the 5 has also been charged with stalking.
28: The allegation is that the officers were searching or running the license plate information and tracking individuals through the Flock system. Very oftentimes they had direct relationships with these individuals. This is oftentimes individuals who were either their current spouse, a former spouse, or ex-spouse.
15: IMPD Chief Tanya Terry called today's news deeply disheartening and disappointing for the department. Indianapolis police arresting a 17-year-old this week after they say he brought a gun onto Butler's campus. Indy Metro Police took the teenager into custody on Tuesday near Hinkle Fieldhouse. Officers found him with a Glock handgun, a machine gun conversion device, and 30 rounds of ammunition. Campus police said the teenager doesn't attend the university. And the Colts are placing wide receiver Alec Pierce on injured reserve.
29: He's rehabbing a heel injury. We're going to place him on IR right now. I don't have a timetable on his return, but we're going to monitor his progress as it goes.
15: Head coach Shane Steichen speaking to the media today. Pierce will miss at least the next 4 games, but the team says he will not have surgery. I'm Jarrett Lewis. 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
30: The Indiana Department of Transportation's contractor Reith Riley Construction will have lane closures on I-94 between exit 40 at US 20 and 35 and the Michigan State Line starting on or after Wednesday, September 30th. I'm Becca Shepherd for Stark County Family Dentistry from the WKVI Information Center. Crews will construct bridge cleaning and coating operations on the 800 North Bridge over I-94, and the construction zone on I-94 is necessary for access to the bridge from below. Work will begin by resurfacing the shoulders of I-94 so traffic can use these areas as travel lanes during future phases of construction. I-94 will maintain two travel lanes in each direction during daytime hours, with lanes shifted to make room for the work zone. Overnight lane closures will be used for work zone setup, to reconfigure the work zone, or for other construction tasks. Be alert for changing traffic patterns as construction continues throughout the end of the year. NDOT encourages drivers to allow extra time when driving through this area and to follow traffic directions carefully. Motorists should slow down, exercise caution, and drive distraction-free through all work zones. A map of the affected area can be found online at WKVI.com. The North Judson Town Council approved a resolution concerning the American Discovery Trail and U.S. Bike Route 35 during its Monday meeting. Resolution 2026-06 requests that the American Discovery Trail and U.S. Bike Route 35 be relocated in order to use the full length of the town's 2026 trail extension, approved by the Indiana Department of Natural Resources. Officials stated that the change would consolidate the trail routes for wayfinding and record-keeping purposes. The council voted on and approved Resolution 2026-06. The Stark County Health Department has shared information about two mobile health services that will make stops in Stark County in the coming weeks. Indiana University Health will offer mobile lung cancer screenings on Wednesday, September 30th, from 9 a.m. to 3 p.m. Central Time at the Knox Community Center, which is located at 55 East Lake Street in Knox. Those eligible for this screening must be between the ages of 50 and 77 and have a smoking history of at least 20 pack years. Most insurance, including Medicare and Medicaid, is accepted, and assistance is available for those without insurance. Appointments are recommended and can be scheduled by calling 317-962-LUNG or 317-962-5864 or by emailing lungscreening@iuhealth.org. Additionally, St. Joseph Health System will bring its mobile medical unit to two locations in Stark County in October to offer mammograms. The unit will be at the Stark County Health Department, located at 108 North Pearl Street in Knox, on Tuesday, October 6th, from 10 a.m. to 2 p.m. Central Time. It will then be at the United Methodist Church, which is located at 210 Central Avenue in North Judson, on Wednesday, October 7th, also from 10 a.m. to 2 p.m. Central Time. Appointments for the mammograms are preferred, but walk-ins will be accepted as the schedule permits. Appointments can be made by calling 574-335-4500 or toll-free at 1-888-455-4450. Nominations are currently being accepted for the annual Henry F. Schricker Service Before Self Award. The award, which is presented by the Stark County Chamber of Commerce, recognizes an individual in Stark County who consistently puts others first and works to make the community a better place. The winner will be selected by past Schricker Award recipients and honored during the Schricker Awards dinner. Those wishing to make a nomination are asked to complete a nomination form with the nominee's name and an explanation of why they deserve the honor. Completed forms can be emailed to starkchamber@gmail.com or mailed to the Stark County Chamber at 400 North Heaton Street in Knox. The deadline to submit nominations is October 10th. No nominations will be accepted after the deadline. The nomination form is available online, and a link to it can be found on WKVI.com. 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Now in their location on Highway 35 next to First Source Bank. 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
1: 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Tonight, cloudy and breezy with an east wind of 5 to 10, gusting to 20 miles per hour, low 52. Tomorrow, a mix of sun and clouds, high 70. Tomorrow night, partly cloudy, low in the upper 40s. Friday, mostly sunny, high 68. I'm Bill Banks. For your local forecast 24/7, visit WKVI.com.
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5: A slow start to harvest. This is Hoosier Ag Today News. I'm Andy Eubank. The news brought to you by the Purdue Farm Stress Team. Harvest season is the busiest and most overwhelming time of the year. Remember to take it day by day so you can have a safe harvest. We have a channel seed harvest update from East Central Indiana, where things are going slow from recent rains. Sales agronomist Eric Steigerwalt tells Hat, growers will find some issues in the fields when they do get started.
6: We've seen an excessive amount of rain, obviously, and flooding that we've never seen in years here. So we're dealing with a lot of fields that have your molds as a watch out and an issue. I think that if growers get out and start checking their fields, they're going to see that they're probably going to have multiple situations where they find some ear molds.
5: 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Hoosier Ag Today, Indiana's farm network for 20 years.
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9: From the Tri-County Weather Center, I'm Bill Banks on All News 1520 WKVI. 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Tonight, cloudy and breezy with an east wind of 5 to 10, gusting to 20 miles per hour, low 52. Tomorrow, a mix of sun and clouds, high 70. Tomorrow night, partly cloudy, low in the upper 40s. Friday, mostly sunny, high 68. I'm Bill Banks. For your local forecast 24/7, visit WKVI.com.
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12: A crushing blow to the Indianapolis Colts. I'm Network Indiana's Nathaniel Finch. Star wide receiver Alec Pierce, the Colts' newest $100 million man, is going to be out for some time, the Colts placing him on injured reserve. So at least 4 weeks after aggravating his heel injury, but likely longer.
13: I don't have a timetable on his return, but we're going to monitor his progress as it goes.
12: The team is adding former Giants receiver Darius Slayton to help fill the void. After dropping the first two games of the season, Colts need to find a win.
14: Urgency is super high. Every single time that we come out to practice, we have that mindset that every single week is a must win. We want to go 1-0 every week and, you know, learn from the things that we didn't do well from the past two games and be able to capitalize on the things that we did do well and do them again and replicate that, but minimize the mistakes.
12: Colts safety Cam Bynum. It's a big win for the Indiana Fever, keeping the home court advantage hopes alive by 19 at home against Minnesota. With 96 points scored against the league's best team, the number one offense the WNBA has ever seen makes this team a title contender.
15: We're scary when we're clicking. Like, we're the best offensive team in the league, and we've shown moments where we can be really good defensively. I think, you know, I don't think there's areas of concern. I wouldn't say that. Like, I feel very confident in everything and everybody that we have in this locker room. And I think for us is just finding the level of consistency.
12: That's Fever star Caitlin Clark. It's a rematch tomorrow night in Minnesota. If the Fever win that and the Dream lose tonight, it's home court advantage for Indiana in round one of the playoffs. Big news for Indiana football. Defensive linemen Stephen Daly and Kellen Wyatt are now eligible to play football again after a judge grants a preliminary injunction against the NCAA. Indiana to host Northwestern on Friday night. Nathaniel Finch, Network Indiana.
16: Fox News, I'm Tom Rigotti. President Trump is hosting Chinese leader Xi Jinping for a state visit a day after addressing the UN General Assembly. Fox's Lucas Tomlinson is at the White House.
17: Talks on trade and artificial intelligence are expected to dominate the summit in Washington, the leader's first meeting since Xi hosted Trump in Beijing in May. President Trump mentioned China only one time in his UN address, vowing the U.S. must win the AI race.
16: Iran President Masoud Pezeshkian delivers his address before the United Nations General Assembly today, where he talked about the impact that the war with the U.S. has had on his nation.
18: Pezeshkian framed Iran as the victim. He held up photos of children that he said were killed by American and Israeli bombs, and he vowed that his country would never cede control of the Strait of Hormuz. As he began his address, a lone U.S. diplomat walked out.
16: That's Fox's Eric Shawn. America's listening to Fox News.
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23: Filing federal charges. You're listening to Network Indiana. I'm Jarrett Lewis. In an indictment announced today, Tyler Thomas now faces 9 federal charges in connection with Haley Busby's death. Federal, state, and local police worked together from Indiana and Ohio to find Busby's remains earlier this year. At a news conference today, Ohio Attorney General Andy Wilson had this message for the Busby family.
24: We're so sorry for your loss. We're so sorry that you are having to endure this. Everybody who's worked on this case is dedicated wholeheartedly to bringing you some measure of justice.
23: Prosecutors could seek the death penalty if Thomas is convicted. They have not said whether they will pursue it, but the kidnapping resulting in death charge allows for that possibility. Fraud and official misconduct. That's what four suspended IMPD officers and one former officer are charged with after an investigation into misuse of license plate reader technology. Marion County Prosecutor Ryan Mears says one of the five has also been charged with stalking.
0: The allegation is that the officers were searching or running the license plate information and tracking individuals through the Flock system. Very oftentimes they had direct relationships with these individuals. This is oftentimes individuals who were either their current spouse, a former spouse, or ex-spouse.
23: IMPD Chief Tanya Terry called today's news deeply disheartening and disappointing for the department. Indianapolis police arresting a 17-year-old this week after they say he brought a gun onto Butler's campus. Indy Metro Police took the teenager into custody on Tuesday near Hinkle Fieldhouse. Officers found him with a Glock handgun, a machine gun conversion device, and 30 rounds of ammunition. Campus police said the teenager doesn't attend the university. And the Colts are placing wide receiver Alec Pierce on injured reserve.
1: He's rehabbing a heel injury. We're going to place him on IR right now. I don't have a timetable on his return, but we're going to monitor his progress as it goes.
23: Head coach Shane Steichen speaking to the media today. Pierce will miss at least the next four games, but the team says he will not have surgery. I'm Jarrett Lewis. 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
2: I'm Rusty Nixon. Giant FM News. Everyone's been touched by cancer. Everyone is welcome to join the celebration. Relay for Life of Marshall County will host its annual walk and fundraiser this Saturday, September 26th from 5 p.m. to 10 p.m. at River Park Square in downtown Plymouth, celebrating the organization's 31st anniversary. Festivities begin at 5 p.m. with the opening ceremony, followed by the Survivors Lap, a moving tradition honoring those who have fought cancer and won. Throughout the evening, there will be music and food available for purchase, along with a silent auction filled with wonderful baskets of goodies and many lovely items. The silent auction runs 5:30 p.m. to 8:30 p.m. Highlight of the event is the Luminaria Ceremony, a powerful emotional tradition held at nightfall to honor every life touched by cancer. Small decorated paper bags are filled with sand illuminated from within by a glow stick, each personalized with the name of a loved one, a personal message, or symbols of remembrance. The Luminaria honor those who have lost their battle with cancer, celebrate survivors, and support anyone currently fighting that disease. Luminaries will line the walking path at 8:30 p.m. for a special luminary ceremony when participants take a lap in silence to remember and reflect. Those who would like a luminary to honor or remember someone can let Relay for Life of Marshall County know. Participants can recreate and decorate their own bag, or the committee will make one for them. Relay Committee has kept the donation to just $5 per luminary. For more information, call Marilyn at 574-952-4999. Blessings in a Backpack program at LaPilla Elementary is getting a helping hand to launch its new weekend backpack program, thanks to a $1,000 grant from Operation Roundup. Blessings in a Backpack mobilizes communities, individuals, and resources to provide weekend meals for elementary school children in food insecure households. Program ensures that students who rely on school meals during the week have access to nutritious food over the weekend when school meal programs are not available. The $1,000 grant from Operation Roundup will help the program get off the ground and begin serving children in need at LaPilla Elementary. The Operation Roundup is a charitable giving program administered by Marshall County REMC. Program awards grants to charitable organizations within the Marshall County REMC service territory. Organizations may be granted only once in a 12-month cycle. Recipients do not need to be members of Marshall County REMC to apply. Next round of grants will be awarded in October. Charitable organizations interested in applying are encouraged to submit their applications ahead of the upcoming deadline, and they're available at www.marshallremc.com, Operation Roundup. I'm Rusty Nixon, Giant FM News.
9: 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Tonight, cloudy and breezy with an east wind of 5 to 10, gusting to 20 miles per hour, low 52. Tomorrow, a mix of sun and clouds, high 70. Tomorrow night, partly cloudy, low in the upper 40s. Friday, mostly sunny, high 68. I'm Bill Banks. For your local forecast 24/7, visit WKVI.com.
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30: A slow start to harvest. This is Hoosier Ag Today News. I'm Andy Eubank. The news brought to you by the Purdue Farm Stress Team. Harvest season is the busiest and most overwhelming time of the year. Remember to take it day by day so you can have a safe harvest. We have a channel seed harvest update from East Central Indiana, where things are going slow from recent rains. Sales agronomist Eric Steigerwalt tells Hat, growers will find some issues in the fields when they do get started.
31: We've seen an excessive amount of rain, obviously, and flooding that we've never seen in years here. So we're dealing with a lot of fields that have ear molds as a watch out and an issue. I think that if growers get out and start checking their fields, they're going to see that they're probably going to have multiple situations where they find some ear molds.
30: Hear more in the full update at our website and mobile app. I'm Ian DeEubank. Hoosier Ag Today, Indiana's farm network for 20 years.
2: Turning to funeral arrangements, Alan Edward Reese, 88, died on September 19th of 2026 at Miller's Merry Manor in Plymouth. Was born on October 19th, 1937 in Newcastle, Indiana. He was the son of W.T. Tom Reese and Mary Gann Reese. After graduating from Newcastle High School in 1956, Alan began his career in retail where he met his future wife, Doris Kaufman. They married on May 25th of 1958 in Goshen. Enlisting in 1962, Alan honorably served as medical X-ray tech in the United States Army. Alan was proud of his service as a Mason and master of the Plymouth Kill-Winning Lodge No. 149. Visitation will be held on Saturday, September 26th from 11 a.m. to 1 p.m. at Johnson Danielson Funeral Home, 1100 North Michigan Street in Plymouth. He'll be honored in a Masonic ceremony at 1 p.m., and funeral services will immediately follow with Pastor Dennis Wenzel officiating. Alan will be laid to rest at Oak Hill Cemetery in Plymouth, with military funeral honors being rendered by the United States Army and the American Legion Post 27. In lieu of flowers, memorial contributions can be directed to the Indiana Hearing Alliance, 2205 East Morgan Avenue, Suite 105 in Evansville. Johnson Danielson Funeral Home is honored to be entrusted with the arrangements. Condolences can be left for the family at www.johnson-danielson.com. Billy S. Stockburger, 80, died on September 20th, 2026, at St. Joe Regional Medical Center in Mishawaka. Born on April 18th of 1946 in Argus, Billy was the son of Kenneth and Anna Jane Wallace Stockburger. After graduating from high school, Billy was a truck driver with Stockburger Trucking for 40 years. He was married to Barbara Povlock on December 18th of 1971 at Sunrise Chapel in Plymouth. Visitation will be held on Sunday, September 27th. From 1 to 3 p.m. at Johnson Danielson Funeral Home, 1100 North Michigan Street in Plymouth. Funeral services will immediately follow at 3 p.m. with Jeff Lindsay officiating. Billy will be laid to rest at Maple Grove Cemetery. In lieu of flowers, memorial contributions can be directed to the Alzheimer's Association, Greater Indiana Chapter, 50 East 91st Street, Suite 100 in Indianapolis, or to the American Cancer Association, P.O. Box 22718, Oklahoma City, Oklahoma. Condolences can be left for the family at www.johnson-danielson.com.
9: 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Tonight, cloudy and breezy with an east wind of 5 to 10, gusting to 20 miles per hour, low 52. Tomorrow, a mix of sun and clouds, high 70. Tomorrow night, partly cloudy, low in the upper 40s. Friday, mostly sunny, high 68. I'm Bill Banks. For your local forecast 24/7, visit WKVI.com.
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2: I'm Rusty Nixon, Giant FM Sports, and our Giant coverage of high school football continues on our three sister stations. 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We start at 7 o'clock. We go around the county. We talk to all the area coaches about their upcoming matchups on Friday night. Get a little bit of a scouting report. And then our games of the week, starting with WTCA on Friday night. Plymouth football, as always, as the Rockies have a key matchup with Northridge. Brent Corbett knows what to expect and knows what to ask of his kids.
10: Defensively, we can't give up the big play. You know, they've had, I think every game they've had a couple big runs or big passes. So we got to limit the big plays, make them earn it, kind of like what you used to say with Mishawaka.
2: On WKBI, Mitch Columbia has LaVille and Knox. Matt Packer's team's coming off a string of losses. He wants to get back in the win column and tough one against Knox, but he knows what he wants from his guys.
12: To not quit, you know, to play 6 seconds at a time, to finish plays, to finish drives, to get stops. 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
2: 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That's the same at Plymouth. The start time 6:30 with Kenny Kramer and Ryan Lockhart have the play-by-play there. The kickoff at 7. And as I said, Mitch Columbia on WKBI. That one a little bit later over Central Time. 7 o'clock for his pregame. 8 o'clock the kickoff for LaVille and Knox. I'm Rusty Nixon, Giant FM Sports.
13: ABC News, I'm Dave Packer. China's President Xi Jinping arrived at Joint Base Andrews this evening, ahead of talks at the White House and at his hotel. These Chinese immigrants chanting in support of Xi. The two leaders, Trump and Xi, are expected to discuss Iran trade and AI. Concerns over beach erosion as the nation's eastern seaboard prepares for a nor'easter. ABC meteorologist Lee Goldberg.
14: And this storm will be remembered for its duration. It has lots of staying power. I mean, it's 2 days away from New York City, but we're already getting gusty winds and waves are battering the shores. Coastal flood alerts from the Outer Banks to Boston. Moderate flooding at times during high tide, really through the end of the week.
13: A new report from the CDC has found cancer rates in the United States are falling, continuing a trend that's now lasted for more than 20 years. Experts say the decline is largely by accelerated progress against lung cancer, though it's still the nation's leading cause of cancer deaths. This is ABC News. A growing dispute over the estate of country music star Dolly Parton and her nephew now headed to court. ABC's Lara Spencer.
15: Parton's longtime manager filing a lawsuit accusing her nephew Brian Seaver of threats, intimidation, and attempted extortion.
16: I'm representing the Parton and Owens family today, announcing the passing of my Aunt Dolly.
15: It was Seaver who announced to the world that Dolly Parton had died at age 80. Now, Seaver telling ABC News he was fired last week after serving as Parton's head of security for nearly 20 years.
13: A Tennessee judge has granted Dolly Parton State a temporary restraining order against Seaver and his private security company. Now, the next hearing is scheduled for October 7th. Mexican officials anxiously tracking the path of Hurricane Polo, which has now become a major hurricane in the Pacific. While not likely to make a direct hit on the country, experts still fear massive rain and high winds could submerge some areas. Dave Packer, ABC News.
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0: that you are having to endure this. Everybody who's worked on this case is dedicated wholeheartedly to bringing you some measure of justice.
1: Prosecutors could seek the death penalty if Thomas is convicted. They have not said whether they will pursue it, but the kidnapping resulting in death charge allows for that possibility. Fraud and official misconduct. That's what four suspended IMPD officers and one former officer are charged with after an investigation into misuse of license plate reader technology. Marion County Prosecutor Ryan Mears says one of the five has also been charged with stalking.
2: The allegation is that the officers were searching or running the license plate information and tracking individuals through the Flock system. Very oftentimes they had direct relationships with these individuals. This is oftentimes individuals who were either their current spouse, a former spouse, or ex-spouse.
1: IMPD Chief Tanya Terry called today's news deeply disheartening and disappointing for the department. Indianapolis police arresting a 17-year-old this week after they say he brought a gun onto Butler's campus. Indy Metro Police took the teenager into custody on Tuesday near Hinkle Fieldhouse. Officers found him with a Glock handgun, a machine gun conversion device, and 30 rounds of ammunition. Campus police said the teenager doesn't attend the university. And the Colts are placing wide receiver Alec Pierce on injured reserve.
3: He's rehabbing a heel injury. We're going to place him on IR right now. I don't have a timetable on his return, but we're going to monitor his progress as it goes.
1: Head coach Shane Steichen speaking to the media today. Pierce will miss at least the next four games, but the team says he will not have surgery. I'm Jarrett Lewis. 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
4: The Indiana Department of Transportation's contractor Reith Riley Construction will have lane closures on I-94 between exit 40 at US 20 and 35 and the Michigan State Line starting on or after Wednesday, September 30th.
5: I'm Becca Shepherd for Stark County Family Dentistry from the WKVI Information Center.
4: Crews will construct bridge cleaning and coating operations on the 800 North Bridge over I-94, and the construction zone on I-94 is necessary for access to the bridge from below. Work will begin by resurfacing the shoulders of I-94 so traffic can use these areas as travel lanes during future phases of construction. I-94 will maintain two travel lanes in each direction during daytime hours, with lanes shifted to make room for the work zone. Overnight lane closures will be used for work zone setup to reconfigure the work zone or for other construction tasks. Be alert for changing traffic patterns as construction continues throughout the end of the year. NDOT encourages drivers to allow extra time when driving through this area and to follow traffic directions carefully. Motorists should slow down, exercise caution, and drive distraction-free through all work zones. A map of the affected area can be found online at WKVI.com. The North Judson Town Council approved a resolution concerning the American Discovery Trail and U.S. Bike Route 35 during its Monday meeting. Resolution 2026-06 requests that the American Discovery Trail and U.S. Bike Route 35 be relocated in order to use the full length of the town's 2026 trail extension, approved by the Indiana Department of Natural Resources. Officials stated that the change would consolidate the trail routes for wayfinding and record-keeping purposes. The council voted on and approved Resolution 2026-06. The Stark County Health Department has shared information about two mobile health services that will make stops in Stark County in the coming weeks. Indiana University Health will offer mobile lung cancer screenings on Wednesday, September 30th, from 9 a.m. to 3 p.m. Central Time at the Knox Community Center, which is located at 55 East Lake Street in Knox. Those eligible for this screening must be between the ages of 50 and 77 and have a smoking history of at least 20 pack years. Most insurance, including Medicare and Medicaid, is accepted, and assistance is available for those without insurance. Appointments are recommended and can be scheduled by calling 317-962-LUNG or 317-962-5864 or by emailing lungscreening@iuhealth.org. Additionally, St. Joseph Health System will bring its mobile medical unit to two locations in Stark County in October to offer mammograms. The unit will be at the Stark County Health Department located at 108 North Pearl Street in Knox on Tuesday, October 6th from 10 a.m. to 2 p.m. Central Time. It will then be at the United Methodist Church, which is located at 210 Central Avenue in North Judson on Wednesday, October 7th, also from 10 a.m. to 2 p.m. Central Time. Appointments for the mammograms are preferred, but walk-ins will be accepted as the schedule permits. Appointments can be made by calling 574-335-4500 or toll-free at 1-888-455-4450. Nominations are currently being accepted for the annual Henry F. Schricker Service Before Self Award. The award, which is presented by the Stark County Chamber of Commerce, recognizes an individual in Stark County who consistently puts others

0: First and works to make the community a better place. The winner will be selected by past Schricker Award recipients and honored during the Schricker Awards dinner. Those wishing to make a nomination are asked to complete a nomination form with the nominee's name and an explanation of why they deserve the honor. Completed forms can be emailed to starkchamber@gmail.com or mailed to the Stark County Chamber at 400 North Heaton Street in Knox. The deadline to submit nominations is October 10th. No nominations will be accepted after the deadline. The nomination form is available online and a link to it can be found on WKVI.com. 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
1: From the Tri-County Weather Center, I'm Bill Banks on All News 1520 WKVI. 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Tonight, cloudy and breezy with an east wind of 5 to 10, gusting to 20 miles per hour, low 52. Tomorrow, a mix of sun and clouds, high 70. Tomorrow night, partly cloudy, low in the upper 40s. Friday, mostly sunny, high 68. I'm Bill Banks. For your local forecast 24/7, visit WKVI.com.
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17: A slow start to harvest. This is Hoosier Ag Today News. I'm Andy Eubank. The news brought to you by the Purdue Farm Stress Team. Harvest season is the busiest and most overwhelming time of the year. Remember to take it day by day so you can have a safe harvest. We have a channel seed harvest update from East Central Indiana where things are going slow from recent rains. Sales agronomist Eric Steigerwalt tells Hat, growers will find some issues in the fields when they do get started.
21: We've seen an excessive amount of rain, obviously, and flooding that we've never seen in years here. So we're dealing with a lot of fields that have ear molds as a watch out and an issue. I think that if growers get out and start checking their fields, they're going to see that they're probably going to have multiple situations where they find some ear molds.
17: Hear more in the full update at our website and mobile app. I'm Andy Eubank, Hoosier Ag Today, Indiana's farm network for 20 years.
0: Turning now to funeral arrangements. 76-year-old John Dean Folks of Batavia, Illinois, formerly of Danforth, Illinois, passed away September 17th. 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Remember, you can find complete obituary information online at WKVI.com.
1: 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Tonight, cloudy and breezy with an east wind of 5 to 10, gusting to 20 miles per hour, low 52. Tomorrow, a mix of sun and clouds, high 70. Tomorrow night, partly cloudy, low in the upper 40s. Friday, mostly sunny, high 68. I'm Bill Banks. For your local forecast 24/7, visit WKVI.com.
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22: An amazing win for the Culver Lady Cavs Soccer Club last night as they beat North White 14-0. Ileana Andrew-Jetsky scored the first goal in the second minute. Ava McCune, she had 5 goals scored on the night. It was a huge win for the Lady Cavs as they continue to impress everyone in the area. Switching over to volleyball for Culver, they took a tough loss to North White on Monday, 3-2, as the Lady Cavs are now 9-9 on the year. Heading to LaVille football practice tonight as we will see the LaVille Lancers take on the Knox Redskins this coming Friday. You can catch my interview with head coach Matt Thacker of the LaVille Lancers on all of our social media sites, on Facebook at Sports to the Max, on Instagram and X at WKVI FM Sports. That's later on tonight. As that's your sports check, I'm Mitch Columbi. 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
23: AP News, I'm Ben Thomas. Chinese President Xi Jinping arrived in Washington Wednesday, where he was met plainside by President Trump.
24: One of his motivations for coming here is
23: Bonnie Lin at the Center for Strategic and International Studies.
24: To be able to engage with President Trump, encourage President Trump to, in some ways, bring in what he believes to be hawks within the Trump administration.
23: Treasury Secretary Scott Bessent says the two leaders will extend a trade truce that had been set to expire in November to January. At the UN, Iran's president delivered a defiant response to President Trump's General Assembly speech.
25: President Trump said he has to make a big decision. Does he make a deal with Iran?
26: Or do I annihilate the Islamic Republic?
25: Today, Iran's Masoud Pezeshkian told the General Assembly the president called Iranians terrorists, but through an interpreter insisted they're the victims of terrorism through cowardly American attacks.
27: We have only defended ourselves.
4: We are not terrorists.
25: It was striking, a foreign leader addressing the UN while his nation's at war with the host country and accusing it of violating international law. Secretary of State Marco Rubio brushed that off.
5: I don't know what standing Iran has to lecture anyone on human rights or the international system when they habitually violate it.
25: Sagar Meghani, Washington.
6: When someone gives Russia more money through trade, they give this war more time.
23: Ukrainian President Volodymyr Zelensky also addressed the General Assembly, urging world leaders to choke off Russia's revenues.
6: That is exactly why we insist on limiting trade with the aggressor and why we are burning Russia's revenues ourselves.
23: And the heads of major artificial intelligence companies called on the UN Security Council for help controlling AI. This is AP News. An extraordinary talent show in Los Angeles. Donna Warder has the story.
7: They came with their voices in what's believed to be the first talent show on L.A.'s Skid Row, where some 45,000 homeless people live. Liddell Handy has been on Skid Row since 2016.
8: I found myself in a situation here on Skid Row where I was almost depressed and on drugs and going through all kind of stuff like that, but I found my way back. And here I am today performing at a show in Warren.
7: Last weekend's talent show was organized by Reverend Gary Carr, pastor at Lifeway Church, who holds a weekly church service in the area.
9: 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No, but we'll have value.
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23: 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I'm Ben Thomas. 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
32: ABC News, I'm Dave Packer. This evening, China's President Xi Jinping was met at Joint Base Andrews by the U.S. President.
33: In an extraordinary gesture, President Trump and the First Lady traveling to Joint Base Andrews to personally welcome Chinese President Xi Jinping to the United States. Soldiers rolling out the red carpet, cannons assembled to fire off a salute, the president with a warm greeting, even as China supports Iran in its war against the United States.
32: ABC's Mary Bruce. Talks begin tomorrow. At the United Nations today, Iranian President Masoud Pezeshkian described his country as a victim of aggression by the United States and Israel and said a nuclear-free Iran is off the table. Disgraced movie mogul Harvey Weinstein sentenced in New York City today to 15 years in prison for sexually assaulting a one-time TV production assistant. Weinstein's 2020 conviction overturned. A second jury found Weinstein guilty at a retrial. This is ABC News. A multi-state fight over a surrogacy case appears to have run its legal course for now.
0: When the fetus McKenna West was carrying was diagnosed with a serious heart defect, the California couple who had hired her asked her to terminate the pregnancy. West refused, came to Texas, gave birth, and then asked for custody. But ABC News legal contributor James Sample says the surrogacy contract was clear.
1: California ruled in this matter prior to the baby's birth.
0: Now the U.S. Supreme Court has refused to step into the matter, reaffirming that custody of the baby is not with McKenna West, but with the couple who hired her. Jim Ryan, ABC News.
32: The FDA announced more than 167,000 pounds of beef, pork, and goat meat are being recalled after they were put on the shelves without required federal inspections. Star Meats, based in North Carolina, apparently carries a false USDA mark on several of its lots. No illnesses or injuries have been reported as a result, though inspectors urge consumers to double-check their products. Dave Packer, ABC News.
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15: Filing federal charges. You're listening to Network Indiana. I'm Jarrett Lewis. In an indictment announced today, Tyler Thomas now faces 9 federal charges in connection with Haley Busby's death. Federal, state, and local police worked together from Indiana and Ohio to find Busby's remains earlier this year. At a news conference today, Ohio Attorney General Andy Wilson had this message for the Busby family.
16: We are so sorry for your loss. We're so sorry that you are having to endure this. Everybody who's worked on this case is dedicated wholeheartedly to bringing you some measure of justice.
15: Prosecutors could seek the death penalty if Thomas is convicted. They have not said whether they will pursue it, but the kidnapping resulting in death charge allows for that possibility. Fraud and official misconduct. That's what 4 suspended IMPD officers and 1 former officer are charged with after an investigation into misuse of license plate reader technology. Marion County Prosecutor Ryan Mears says one of the 5 has also been charged with stalking.
17: The allegation is that the officers were searching or running the license plate information and tracking individuals through the Flock system. Very oftentimes they had direct relationships with these individuals. This is oftentimes individuals who were either their current spouse, a former spouse, or ex-spouse.
15: IMPD Chief Tanya Terry called today's news deeply disheartening and disappointing for the department. Indianapolis police arresting a 17-year-old this week after they say he brought a gun onto Butler's campus. Indy Metro Police took the teenager into custody on Tuesday near Hinkle Fieldhouse. Officers found him with a Glock handgun, a machine gun conversion device, and 30 rounds of ammunition. Campus police said the teenager doesn't attend the university. And the Colts are placing wide receiver Alec Pierce on injured reserve.
18: He's rehabbing a heel injury. We're going to place him on IR right now. I don't have a timetable on his return, but we're going to monitor his progress as it goes.
15: Head coach Shane Steichen speaking to the media today. Pierce will miss at least the next 4 games, but the team says he will not have surgery. I'm Jarrett Lewis. 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
19: The Indiana Department of Transportation's contractor Reith Riley Construction will have lane closures on I-94 between exit 40 at US 20 and 35 and the Michigan State Line starting on or after Wednesday, September 30th. I'm Becca Shepherd for Stark County Family Dentistry from the WKVI Information Center. Crews will construct bridge cleaning and coating operations on the 800 North Bridge over I-94, and the construction zone on I-94 is necessary for access to the bridge from below. Work will begin by resurfacing the shoulders of I-94 so traffic can use these areas as travel lanes during future phases of construction. I-94 will maintain 2 travel lanes in each direction during daytime hours, with lanes shifted to make room for the work zone. Overnight lane closures will be used for work zone setup, to reconfigure the work zone, or for other construction tasks. Be alert for changing traffic patterns as construction continues throughout the end of the year. NDOT encourages drivers to allow extra time when driving through this area and to follow traffic directions carefully. Motorists should slow down, exercise caution, and drive distraction-free through all work zones. A map of the affected area can be found online at WKVI.com. The North Judson Town Council approved a resolution concerning the American Discovery Trail and U.S. Bike Route 35 during its Monday meeting. Resolution 2026-06 requests that the American Discovery Trail and U.S. Bike Route 35 be relocated in order to use the full length of the town's 2026 trail extension, approved by the Indiana Department of Natural Resources. Officials stated that the change would consolidate the trail routes for wayfinding and record-keeping purposes. The council voted on and approved Resolution 2026-06. The Starr County Health Department has shared information about two mobile health services that will make stops in Starr County in the coming weeks. Indiana University Health will offer mobile lung cancer screenings on Wednesday, September 30th, from 9 a.m. to 3 p.m. Central Time at the Knox Community Center, which is located at 55 East Lake Street in Knox. Those eligible for this screening must be between the ages of 50 and 77 and have a smoking history of at least 20 pack years. Most insurance, including Medicare and Medicaid, is accepted, and assistance is available for those without insurance. Appointments are recommended and can be scheduled by calling 317-962-LUNG or 317-962-5864 or by emailing lungscreening@iuhealth.org. Additionally, St. Joseph Health System will bring its mobile medical unit to two locations in Starr County in October to offer mammograms. The unit will be at the Starr County Health Department, located at 108 North Pearl Street in Knox, on Tuesday, October 6th, from 10 a.m. to 2 p.m. Central Time. It will then be at the United Methodist Church, which is located at 210 Central Avenue in North Judson, on Wednesday, October 7th, also from 10 a.m. to 2 p.m. Central Time. Appointments for the mammograms are preferred, but walk-ins will be accepted as the schedule permits. Appointments can be made by calling 574-335-4500 or toll-free at 1-888-455-4450. Nominations are currently being accepted for the annual Henry F. Schricker Service Before Self Award. The award, which is presented by the Starr County Chamber of Commerce, recognizes an individual in Starr County who consistently puts others first and works to make the community a better place. The winner will be selected by past Schricker Award recipients and honored during the Schricker Awards dinner. Those wishing to make a nomination are asked to complete a nomination form with the nominee's name and an explanation of why they deserve the honor. Completed forms can be emailed to starkchamber@gmail.com or mailed to the Starr County Chamber at 400 North Heaton Street in Knox. The deadline to submit nominations is October 10th. No nominations will be accepted after the deadline. The nomination form is available online, and a link to it can be found on WKVI.com. 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
2: From the Tri-County Weather Center, I'm Bill Banks on All News 1520 WKVI. 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Tonight, cloudy and breezy with an east wind of 5 to 10, gusting to 20 miles per hour, low 52. Tomorrow, a mix of sun and clouds, high 70. Tomorrow night, partly cloudy, low in the upper 40s. Friday, mostly sunny, high 68. I'm Bill Banks. For your local forecast 24/7, visit WKVI.com.
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23: A slow start to harvest. This is Hoosier Ag Today News. I'm Ian DeEubank. The news brought to you by the Purdue Farm Stress Team. Harvest season is the busiest and most overwhelming time of the year. Remember to take it day by day so you can have a safe harvest. We have a channel seed harvest update from East Central Indiana, where things are going slow from recent rains. Sales agronomist Eric Steigerwalt tells Hat, growers will find some issues in the fields when they do get started.
24: We've seen an excessive amount of rain, obviously, and flooding that we've never seen in years here. So we're dealing with a lot of fields that have ear molds as a watch out and an issue. I think that if growers get out and start checking their fields, they're going to see that they're probably going to have multiple situations where they find some ear molds.
23: Hear more in the full update at our website and mobile app. I'm Ian DeEubank, Hoosier Ag Today, Indiana's farm network for 20 years.
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2: From the Tri-County Weather Center, I'm Bill Banks on All News 1520 WKVI. 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Tonight, cloudy and breezy with an east wind of 5 to 10, gusting to 20 miles per hour, low 52. Tomorrow, a mix of sun and clouds, high 70. Tomorrow night, partly cloudy, low in the upper 40s. Friday, mostly sunny, high 68. I'm Bill Banks. For your local forecast 24/7, visit WKVI.com.
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0: A crushing blow to the Indianapolis Colts. I'm Network Indiana's Nathaniel Finch. Star wide receiver Alec Pierce, the Colts' newest $100 million man, is going to be out for some time, the Colts placing him on injured reserve. So at least 4 weeks after aggravating his heel injury, but likely longer.
18: I don't have a timetable on his return, but we're going to monitor his progress as it goes.
0: The team is adding former Giants receiver Darius Slayton to help fill the void. After dropping the first two games of the season, Colts need to find a win.
1: Urgency is super high. Every single time that we come out to practice, we have that mindset that every single week is a must win. We want to go 1-0 every week and, you know, learn from the things that we didn't do well from the past two games and be able to capitalize on the things that we did do well and do them again and replicate that, but minimize the mistakes.
0: Colts safety Cam Bynum. It's a big win for the Indiana Fever, keeping the home court advantage hopes alive by 19 at home against Minnesota. With 96 points scored against the league's best team, the number one offense the WNBA has ever seen makes this team a title contender.
4: We're scary when we're clicking. Like, we're the best offensive team in the league, and we've shown moments where we can be really good defensively. I think, you know, I don't think there's areas of concern. I wouldn't say that. Like, I feel very confident in everything and everybody that we have in this locker room. And I think for us is just finding the level of consistency.
0: That's Fever star Caitlin Clark. It's a rematch tomorrow night in Minnesota. If the Fever win that and the Dream lose tonight, it's home court advantage for Indiana in round one of the playoffs. Big news for Indiana football. Defensive linemen Stephen Daly and Kellen Wyatt are now eligible to play football again after a judge grants a preliminary injunction against the NCAA. Indiana to host Northwestern on Friday night. Nathaniel Finch, Network Indiana.
11: Fox News, I'm Tom Brigati. President Trump greeting China's President Xi Jinping at Joint Base Andrews ahead of their official meeting at the White House tomorrow. He tells reporters they had a very good day.
12: We had some good meetings in terms of various things. I won't go into details. You'll be reading about it pretty soon. But we had some very good meetings.
11: The president is expected to discuss the Iran war and artificial intelligence with Xi. He's likely to pitch a hotline meant to address security issues. Venezuelan acting president Delcy Rodriguez addresses the United Nations General Assembly for the first time.
25: Thanking President Trump for resuming diplomatic ties, calling the dispute with the U.S. and earthquakes in Venezuela major tests of its life as a nation. Stressing recovery will take time, but noting Venezuela has started a democratic process and there will be elections.
11: That's Fox's Kristen Goodwin. 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
8: Filing federal charges. You're listening to Network Indiana. I'm Jarrett Lewis. In an indictment announced today, Tyler Thomas now faces 9 federal charges in connection with Haley Busby's death. Federal, state, and local police worked together from Indiana and Ohio to find Busby's remains earlier this year. At a news conference today, Ohio Attorney General Andy Wilson had this message for the Busby family.
9: We are so sorry for your loss. We're so sorry that you are having to endure this. Everybody who's worked on this case is dedicated wholeheartedly to bringing you some measure of justice.
8: Prosecutors could seek the death penalty if Thomas is convicted. They have not said whether they will pursue it, but the kidnapping resulting in death charge allows for that possibility. Fraud and official misconduct. That's what 4 suspended IMPD officers and 1 former officer are charged with after an investigation into misuse of license plate reader technology. Marion County Prosecutor Ryan Mears says one of the 5 has also been charged with stalking.
10: The allegation is that the officers were searching or running the license plate information and tracking individuals through the Flock system. Very oftentimes they had direct relationships with these individuals. This is oftentimes individuals who were either their current spouse, a former spouse, or ex-spouse.
8: IMPD Chief Tanya Terry called today's news deeply disheartening and disappointing for the department. Indianapolis police arresting a 17-year-old this week after they say he brought a gun onto Butler's campus. Indy Metro Police took the teenager into custody on Tuesday near Hinkle Fieldhouse. Officers found them with a Glock handgun, a machine gun conversion device, and 30 rounds of ammunition. Campus police said the teenager doesn't attend the university. And the Colts are placing wide receiver Alec Pierce on injured reserve.
18: He's rehabbing a heel injury. We're going to place him on IR right now. I don't have a timetable on his return, but we're going to monitor his progress as it goes.
8: Head coach Shane Steichen speaking to the media today. Pierce will miss at least the next 4 games, but the team says he will not have surgery. I'm Jarrett Lewis. 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
13: 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Everyone's been touched by cancer. Everyone is welcome to join the celebration Relay for Life of Marshall County. We'll host its annual walk and fundraiser this Saturday, September 26th, from 5 p.m. to 10 p.m. at River Park Square in downtown Plymouth, celebrating the organization's 31st anniversary. Festivities begin at 5 p.m. with the opening ceremony, followed by the survivors' lap a moving tradition honoring those who have fought cancer and won. Throughout the evening, there will be music and food available for purchase, along with a silent auction filled with wonderful baskets of goodies and many lovely items. The silent auction runs 5:30 p.m. to 8:30 p.m. Highlight of the event is the Luminaria Ceremony, a powerful emotional tradition held at nightfall to honor every life touched by cancer. Small decorated paper bags are filled with sand illuminated from within by a glow stick, each personalized with the name of a loved one, a personal message, or symbols of remembrance. The Luminaria honor those who have lost their battle with cancer, celebrate survivors, and support anyone currently fighting that disease. Luminaries will line the walking path at 8:30 p.m. for a special luminary ceremony when participants take a lap in silence to remember and reflect. Those who would like a luminary to honor or remember someone can let Relay for Life of Marshall County know. Participants can create and decorate their own bag, or the committee will make one for them. Relay Committee has kept the donation to just $5 per luminary. For more information, call Marilyn at 574-952-4999. Blessings in a Backpack program at LaVilla Elementary is getting a helping hand to launch its new weekend backpack program, thanks to a $1,000 grant from Operation Roundup. Blessings in a Backpack mobilizes communities, individuals, and resources to provide weekend meals for elementary school children in food insecure households. Program ensures that students who rely on school meals during the week have access to nutritious food over the weekend when school meal programs are not available. The $1,000 grant from Operation Roundup will help the program get off the ground and begin serving children in need at LaVilla Elementary. The Operation Roundup is a charitable giving program administered by Marshall County REMC. Program awards grants to charitable organizations within the Marshall County REMC service territory. Organizations may be granted only once in a 12-month cycle. Recipients do not need to be members of Marshall County REMC to apply. Next round of grants will be awarded in October. Charitable organizations interested in applying are encouraged to submit their applications ahead of the upcoming deadline, and they're available at www.marshallremc.com, Operation Roundup. I'm Rusty Nixon, Giant FM News.
2: From the Tri-County Weather Center, I'm Bill Banks on All News 1520 WKVI. 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Tonight, cloudy and breezy with an east wind of 5 to 10, gusting to 20 miles per hour, low 52. Tomorrow, a mix of sun and clouds, high 70. Tomorrow night, partly cloudy, low in the upper 40s. Friday, mostly sunny, high 68. I'm Bill Banks. For your local forecast 24/7, visit WKVI.com.
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3: A slow start to harvest. This is Hoosier Ag Today News. I'm Andy Eubank. The news brought to you by the Purdue Farm Stress Team. Harvest season is the busiest and most overwhelming time of the year. Remember to take it day by day so you can have a safe harvest. We have a channel seed harvest update from East Central Indiana, where things are going slow from recent rains. Sales agronomist Eric Steigerwalt tells HAT growers will find some issues in the fields when they do get started.
4: We've seen an excessive amount of rain, obviously, and flooding that we've never seen in years here. So we're dealing with a lot of fields that have ear molds as a watch out and an issue. I think that if growers get out and start checking their fields, they're going to see that they're probably going to have multiple situations where they find some ear molds.
3: Hear more in the full update at our website and mobile app. I'm Andy Eubank, Hoosier Ag Today, Indiana's farm network for 20 years.
5: Turning to funeral arrangements, Alan Edward Reese, 88, died on September 19th of 2026 at Miller's Merry Manor in Plymouth. Was born on October 19th, 1937 in Newcastle, Indiana. He was the son of W.T. Tom Reese and Mary Gann Reese. After graduating from Newcastle High School in 1956, Alan began his career in retail, where he met his future wife, Doris Coppin. They married on May 25th of 1958 in Goshen. Enlisting in 1962, Alan honorably served as medical X-ray tech in the United States Army. Alan was proud of his service as a Mason and master of the Plymouth Kill-Winning Lodge No. 149. Visitation will be held on Saturday, September 26th from 11 a.m. to 1 p.m. at Johnson Danielson Funeral Home, 1100 North Michigan Street in Plymouth. He'll be honored in a Masonic ceremony at 1 p.m., and funeral services will immediately follow with Pastor Dennis Wenzel officiating. Alan will be laid to rest at Oak Hill Cemetery in Plymouth, with military funeral honors being rendered by the United States Army and the American Legion Post 27. In lieu of flowers, memorial contributions can be directed to the Indiana Hearing Alliance, 2205 East Morgan Avenue, Suite 105 in Evansville. Johnson Danielson Funeral Home is honored to be entrusted with the arrangements. Condolences can be left for the family at www.johnson-danielson.com. Billy S. Stockberger, 80, died on September 20th, 2026, at St. Joe Regional Medical Center in Mishawaka. Born on April 18th of 1946 in Argus, Billy was the son of Kenneth and Anna Jane Wallace Stockberger. After graduating from high school, Billy was a truck driver with Stockberger Trucking for 40 years. He was married to Barbara Povlock on December 18th of 1971 at Sunrise Chapel in Plymouth. Visitation will be held on Sunday, September 27th. From 1 to 3 p.m. at Johnson Danielson Funeral Home, 1100 North Michigan Street in Plymouth. Funeral services will immediately follow at 3 p.m. with Jeff Lindsay officiating. Billy will be laid to rest at Maple Grove Cemetery. In lieu of flowers, memorial contributions can be directed to the Alzheimer's Association, Greater Indiana Chapter, 50 East 91st Street, Suite 100 in Indianapolis, or to the American Cancer Association, P.O. Box 22718, Oklahoma City, Oklahoma. Condolences can be left for the family at www.johnson-danielson.com.
6: From the Tri-County Weather Center, I'm Bill Banks on All News 1520 WKVI. brought to you by KFC. Tonight, cloudy and breezy with an east wind of 5 to 10, gusting to 20 miles per hour, low 52. Tomorrow, a mix of sun and clouds, high 70. Tomorrow night, partly cloudy, low in the upper 40s. Friday, mostly sunny, high 68. I'm Bill Banks. For your local forecast 24/7, visit WKVI.com.
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5: 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We start at 7 o'clock. We go around the county. We talk to all the area coaches about their upcoming matchups on Friday night. Get a little bit of a scouting report. And then our games of the week, starting with WTCA on Friday night. Plymouth football, as always, as the Rockies have a key matchup with Northridge. Brent Corbett knows what to expect and knows what to ask of his kids.
10: Defensively, we can't give up the big play. You know, they've had, every game they've had a couple big runs or big passes. So we got to limit the big plays, make them earn it, kind of like what you used to say with Mishawaka.
5: On WKBI, Mitch Columbia has LaVille and Knox. Matt Packer's team's coming off a string of losses. He wants to get back in the win column, and a tough one against Knox, but he knows what he wants from his guys.
11: To not quit, you know, to play 6 seconds at a time, to finish plays, to finish drives, to get stops. All those things that you preach, you want to see.
5: And on Max 98.3, I'll have the call on Bremen against Glenn, another grudge match coming up for the Lions, and we'll have that. 6:30 will be our start time, 7 o'clock the kickoff. And it's the same at Plymouth. The start time 6:30 with Kenny Kramer and Ryan Lockhart have the play-by-play there. The kickoff at 7. And as I said, Mitch Columbia on WKBI. That one a little bit later over Central Time, 7 o'clock for his pregame, 8 o'clock the kickoff for LaVille and Knox. I'm Rusty Nixon, Giant FM Sports.
12: ABC News, I'm Dave Packer. This evening, China's President Xi Jinping was met at Joint Base Andrews by the U.S. President.
13: In an extraordinary gesture, President Trump and the First Lady traveling to Joint Base Andrews to personally welcome Chinese President Xi Jinping to the United States. Soldiers rolling out the red carpet, cannons assembled to fire off a salute, the president with a warm greeting, even as China supports Iran in its war against the United States.
12: ABC's Mary Bruce. Talks begin tomorrow. At the United Nations today, Iranian President Masoud Pezeshkian described his country as a victim of aggression by the United States and Israel and said a nuclear-free Iran is off the table. Disgraced movie mogul Harvey Weinstein sentenced in New York City today to 15 years in prison for sexually assaulting a one-time TV production assistant. Weinstein's 2020 conviction overturned. A second jury found Weinstein guilty at a retrial. This is ABC News. A multi-state fight over a surrogacy case appears to have run its legal course for now.
14: When the fetus McKenna West was carrying was diagnosed with a serious heart defect, the California couple who had hired her asked her to terminate the pregnancy. West refused, came to Texas, gave birth, and then asked for custody. But ABC News legal contributor James Sample says the surrogacy contract was clear.
15: California ruled in this matter prior to the baby's birth.
14: Now the U.S. Supreme Court has refused to step into the matter, reaffirming that custody of the baby is not with McKenna West, but with the couple who hired her. Jim Ryan, ABC News.
12: The FDA announced more than 167,000 pounds of beef, pork, and goat meat are being recalled after they were put on the shelves without required federal inspections. Star Meats, based in North Carolina, apparently carries a false USDA mark on several of its lots. No illnesses or injuries have been reported as a result, though inspectors urge consumers to double-check their products. Dave Packer, ABC News.
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18: Filing federal charges. You're listening to Network Indiana. I'm Jarrett Lewis. In an indictment announced today, Tyler Thomas now faces 9 federal charges in connection with Haley Busby's death. Federal, state, and local police worked together from Indiana and Ohio to find Busby's remains earlier this year. At a news conference today, Ohio Attorney General Andy Wilson had this message for the Busby family.
19: We are so sorry for your loss. We're so sorry that you are having to endure this. Everybody who's worked

0: their current spouse, a former spouse, or ex-spouse.
1: IMPD Chief Tanya Terry called today's news deeply disheartening and disappointing for the department. Indianapolis police arresting a 17-year-old this week after they say he brought a gun onto Butler's campus. Indy Metro Police took the teenager into custody on Tuesday near Hinkle Fieldhouse. Officers found him with a Glock handgun, a machine gun conversion device, and 30 rounds of ammunition. Campus police said the teenager doesn't attend the university. And the Colts are placing wide receiver Alec Pierce on injured reserve.
2: He's rehabbing a heel injury. We're going to place him on IR right now. I don't have a timetable on his return, but we're going to monitor his progress as it goes.
1: Head coach Shane Steichen speaking to the media today. Pierce will miss at least the next four games, but the team says he will not have surgery. I'm Jarrett Lewis. 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
3: The Indiana Department of Transportation's contractor Reith Riley Construction will have lane closures on I-94 between exit 40 at US 20 and 35 and the Michigan State Line starting on or after Wednesday, September 30th. I'm Becca Shepherd for Stark County Family Dentistry from the WKVI Information Center. Crews will construct bridge cleaning and coating operations on the 800 North Bridge over I-94, and the construction zone on I-94 is necessary for access to the bridge from below. Work will begin by resurfacing the shoulders of I-94 so traffic can use these areas as travel lanes during future phases of construction. I-94 will maintain two travel lanes in each direction during daytime hours, with lanes shifted to make room for the work zone. Overnight lane closures will be used for work zone setup, to reconfigure the work zone, or for other construction tasks. Be alert for changing traffic patterns as construction continues throughout the end of the year. NDOT encourages drivers to allow extra time when driving through this area and to follow traffic directions carefully. Motorists should slow down, exercise caution, and drive distraction-free through all work zones. A map of the affected area can be found online at WKVI.com. The North Judson Town Council approved a resolution concerning the American Discovery Trail and U.S. Bike Route 35 during its Monday meeting. Resolution 2026-06 requests that the American Discovery Trail and U.S. Bike Route 35 be relocated in order to use the full length of the town's 2026 trail extension, approved by the Indiana Department of Natural Resources. Officials stated that the change would consolidate the trail routes for wayfinding and record-keeping purposes. The council voted on and approved Resolution 2026-06. The Stark County Health Department has shared information about two mobile health services that will make stops in Stark County in the coming weeks. Indiana University Health will offer mobile lung cancer screenings on Wednesday, September 30th, from 9 a.m. to 3 p.m. Central Time at the Knox Community Center, which is located at 55 East Lake Street in Knox. Those eligible for this screening must be between the ages of 50 and 77 and have a smoking history of at least 20 pack years. Most insurance, including Medicare and Medicaid, is accepted, and assistance is available for those without insurance. Appointments are recommended and can be scheduled by calling 317-962-LUNG or 317-962-5864 or by emailing lungscreening@iuhealth.org. Additionally, St. Joseph Health System will bring its mobile medical unit to two locations in Stark County in October to offer mammograms. The unit will be at the Stark County Health Department located at 108 North Pearl Street in Knox on Tuesday, October 6th from 10 a.m. to 2 p.m. Central Time. It will then be at the United Methodist Church, which is located at 210 Central Avenue in North Judson on Wednesday, October 7th, also from 10 a.m. to 2 p.m. Central Time. Appointments for the mammograms are preferred, but walk-ins will be accepted as the schedule permits. Appointments can be made by calling 574-335-4500 or toll-free at 1-888-455-4450. Nominations are currently being accepted for the annual Henry F. Schricker Service Before Self Award. The award, which is presented by the Stark County Chamber of Commerce, recognizes an individual in Stark County who consistently puts others first and works to make the community a better place. The winner will be selected by past Schricker Award recipients and honored during the Schricker Awards dinner. Those wishing to make a nomination are asked to complete a nomination form with the nominee's name and an explanation of why they deserve the honor. Completed forms can be emailed to starkchamber@gmail.com or mailed to the Stark County Chamber at 400 North Heaton Street in Knox. The deadline to submit nominations is October 10th. No nominations will be accepted after the deadline. The nomination form is available online and a link to it can be found on WKVI.com. WKVI news and information on the hour is brought to you by Dr. Andrew Frazier and the staff over at Stark County Family Dentistry in Knox. Now it's

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1: From the Tri-County Weather Center, I'm Bill Banks on All News 1520 WKVI. 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Tonight, cloudy and breezy with an east wind of 5 to 10, gusting to 20 miles per hour, low 52. Tomorrow, a mix of sun and clouds, high 70. Tomorrow night, partly cloudy, low in the upper 40s. Friday, mostly sunny, high 68. I'm Bill Banks. For your local forecast 24/7, visit WKVI.com.
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11: 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Hoosier Ag Today's founder, Gary Troit, was recently honored with a Farm Broadcaster of the Year Award from our National Association of Farm Broadcasting. A big Texas hats off to you, Gary. Speaking for my fellow farm broadcasters, the 65 Indiana radio stations that have aired Gary's Indiana reports, many for the last 3 decades, and thousands of Hoosier farmers and rural listeners. Congratulations, Gary, on a job well done.
12: A slow start to harvest. This is Hoosier Ag Today News. I'm Ian DeEubank. The news brought to you by the Purdue Farm Stress Team. Harvest season is the busiest and most overwhelming time of the year. Remember to take it day by day so you can have a safe harvest. We have a channel seed harvest update from East Central Indiana, where things are going slow from recent rains. Sales agronomist Eric Steigerwalt tells Hat, growers will find some issues in the fields when they do get started.
13: We've seen an excessive amount of rain, obviously, and flooding that we've never seen in years here. So we're dealing with a lot of fields that have ear molds as a watch out and an issue. I think that if growers get out and start checking their fields, they're going to see that they're probably going to have multiple situations where they find some ear molds.
12: Hear more in the full update at our website and mobile app. I'm Ian DeEubank, Hoosier Ag Today, Indiana's farm network for 20 years.
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6: 76-year-old John Dean Folks of Batavia, Illinois, formerly of Danforth, Illinois, passed away September 17th. 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
1: 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Tonight, cloudy and breezy with an east wind of 5 to 10, gusting to 20 miles per hour, low 52. Tomorrow, a mix of sun and clouds, high 70. Tomorrow night, partly cloudy, low in the upper 40s. Friday, mostly sunny, high 68. I'm Bill Banks. For your local forecast 24/7, visit WKVI.com.
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14: An amazing win for the Culver Lady Cavs Soccer Club last night as they beat North White 14-0. Ileana Andrzejewski scored the first goal in the second minute. Ava McCune, she had 5 goals scored on the night. It was a huge win for the Lady Cavs as they continue to impress everyone in the area. Switching over to volleyball for Culver, they took a tough loss to North White on Monday, 3-2, as the Lady Cavs are now 9-9 on the year. Heading to LaVille football practice tonight, as we will see the LaVille Lancers take on the Knox Redskins this coming Friday. You can catch my interview with head coach Matt Thacker of the LaVille Lancers on all of our social media sites, on Facebook at Sports to the Max, on Instagram and X at WKVI FM Sports. That's later on tonight. As that's your sports check, I'm Mitch Columbi. 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
15: AP News, I'm Ben Thomas. Chinese President Xi Jinping arrived in Washington Wednesday, where he was met plainside by President Trump.
16: One of his motivations for coming here is
15: Bonnie Lin at the Center for Strategic and International Studies.
16: To be able to engage with President Trump, encourage President Trump to, in some ways, bring in what he believes to be hawks within the Trump administration.
15: Treasury Secretary Scott Bessent says the two leaders will extend a trade truce that had been set to expire in November to January. At the UN, Iran's president delivered a defiant response to President Trump's General Assembly speech.
17: President Trump said he has to make a big decision. Does he make a deal with Iran?
18: Or do I annihilate the Islamic Republic?
17: Today, Iran's Masoud Pezeshkian told the General Assembly the president called Iranians terrorists, but through an interpreter insisted they're the victims of terrorism through cowardly American attacks.
19: We have only defended ourselves. We are not terrorists.
17: It was striking, a foreign leader addressing the UN while his nation's at war with the host country and accusing it of violating international law. Secretary of State Marco Rubio brushed that off.
20: I don't know what standing Iran has to lecture anyone on human rights or the international system when they habitually violate it.
17: Sagar Meghani, Washington.
21: When someone gives Russia more money through trade, they give this war more time.
15: Ukrainian President Volodymyr Zelensky also addressed the General Assembly, urging world leaders to choke off Russia's revenues.
21: That is exactly why we insist on limiting trade with the aggressor and why we are burning Russia's revenues ourselves.
15: And the heads of major artificial intelligence companies called on the UN Security Council for help controlling AI. This is AP News. an extraordinary talent show in Los Angeles. Donna Warder has the story.
0: They came with their voices. In what's believed to be the first talent show on L.A.'s Skid Row, where some 45,000 homeless people live. Liddell Handy has been on Skid Row since 2016.
4: I found myself in a situation here on Skid Row where I was almost depressed and on drugs and going through all kind of stuff like that, but I found my way back. And here I am today performing at a show and won.
0: Last weekend's talent show was organized by Reverend Gary Carr, pastor at Lifeway Church, who holds a weekly church service in the area.
22: People give up on the disenfranchised, thinking that they're worthless or they're this. No, but we'll have value.
0: I'm Donna Warder.
15: There are more stories at APnews.com. I'm Ben Thomas. Thanks for listening.
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31: News. I'm Dave Packer. China's President Xi arrived in the U.S., was greeted personally on the tarmac by President Trump and the First Lady. The leaders will begin talks tomorrow on trade, Iran, and artificial intelligence. This, as Australian Prime Minister Anthony Albanese reportedly said, that an OpenAI agent hacked an Australian public health website. Speaking at the United Nations General Assembly today, Iran's president called the people of his nation victims of terrorism by the United States, delivering a rare wartime speech. Masoud Pezeshkian also talking about the Strait of Hormuz through a translator.
32: We cannot let some have free access and gain their interest from a waterway while at the same time using that waterway to impose their aggressions upon us.
31: Tonight, millions bracing for a possible nor'easter. A developing low-pressure system off the East Coast is expected to bring rain, wind, and coastal flooding. Large waves already pounding the mid-Atlantic. This is ABC News. A new lawsuit targeting a California Six Flags amusement park, alleging its guests are in danger riding its roller coaster X2. ABC's Kana Whitworth.
1: Pamela Guillen says she collapsed, leaving the ride in July, and was rushed to the hospital.
2: Everything went blank.
1: Where she needed emergency brain surgery.
2: My next memory is waking up in the hospital about 2 weeks later.
1: 6 days later, 25-year-old Naomi Greer Wilkinson lost consciousness shortly after riding that X2 roller coaster. According to her lawyers, she's now unable to speak and needs a ventilator to breathe. In the last 2 years, more than 100 people have come forward complaining of brain damage, according to lawyers.
3: The Kennedy Center will remain closed at least for another week, according to the latest court filing in the case over the embattled Art Center. The center's executive director cites several documented hazards within the building, along with corrosion that he claims would endanger people if they needed to exit the building in an emergency. Dave Packer, ABC News.
5: 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I've been surfing here since I was a kid. Now, seeing my grandson out on the water, it means everything to me. 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
7: Filing federal charges. You're listening to Network Indiana. I'm Jarrett Lewis. In an indictment announced today, Tyler Thomas now faces 9 federal charges in connection with Haley Busby's death. Federal, state, and local police worked together from Indiana and Ohio to find Busby's remains earlier this year. At a news conference today, Ohio Attorney General Andy Wilson had this message for the Busby family.
8: We're so sorry for your loss. We're so sorry that you are having to endure this. Everybody who's worked on this case is dedicated wholeheartedly to bringing you some measure of justice.
7: Prosecutors could seek the death penalty if Thomas is convicted. They have not said whether they will pursue it, but the kidnapping resulting in death charge allows for that possibility. Fraud and official misconduct. That's what 4 suspended IMPD officers and 1 former officer are charged with after an investigation into misuse of license plate reader technology. Marion County Prosecutor Ryan Mears says one of the 5 has also been charged with stalking.
9: The allegation is that the officers were searching or running the license plate information and tracking individuals through the Flock system. Very oftentimes they had direct relationships with these individuals. This is oftentimes individuals who were either their current spouse, a former spouse, or ex-spouse.
7: IMPD Chief Tanya Terry called today's news deeply disheartening and disappointing for the department. Indianapolis police arresting a 17-year-old this week after they say he brought a gun onto Butler's campus. Indy Metro Police took the teenager into custody on Tuesday near Hinkle Fieldhouse. Officers found him with a Glock handgun, a machine gun conversion device, and 30 rounds of ammunition. Campus police said the teenager doesn't attend the university. And the Colts are placing wide receiver Alec Pierce on injured reserve.
10: He's rehabbing a heel injury. We're going to place him on IR right now. I don't have a timetable on his return, but we're going to monitor his progress as it goes.
7: Head coach Shane Steichen speaking to the media today. Pierce will miss at least the next 4 games, but the team says he will not have surgery. I'm Jarrett Lewis. 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
11: The Indiana Department of Transportation's contractor Reith Riley Construction will have lane closures on I-94 between exit 40 at US 20 and 35 and the Michigan State Line starting on or after Wednesday, September 30th.
12: I'm Becca Shepherd for Stark County Family Dentistry from the WKVI Information Center.
11: Crews will construct bridge cleaning and coating operations on the 800 North Bridge over I-94, and the construction zone on I-94 is necessary for access to the bridge from below. Work will begin by resurfacing the shoulders of I-94 so traffic can use these areas as travel lanes during future phases of construction. I-94 will maintain two travel lanes in each direction during daytime hours, with lanes shifted to make room for the work zone. Overnight lane closures will be used for work zone setup, to reconfigure the work zone, or for other construction tasks. Be alert for changing traffic patterns as construction continues throughout the end of the year. NDOT encourages drivers to allow extra time when driving through this area and to follow traffic directions carefully. Motorists should slow down, exercise caution, and drive distraction-free through all work zones. A map of the affected area can be found online at WKVI.com. The North Judson Town Council approved a resolution concerning the American Discovery Trail and U.S. Bike Route 35 during its Monday meeting. Resolution 2026-06 requests that the American Discovery Trail and U.S. Bike Route 35 be relocated in order to use the full length of the town's 2026 trail extension, approved by the Indiana Department of Natural Resources. Officials stated that the change would consolidate the trail routes for wayfinding and record-keeping purposes. The council voted on and approved Resolution 2026-06. The Stark County Health Department has shared information about two mobile health services that will make stops in Stark County in the coming weeks. Indiana University Health will offer mobile lung cancer screenings on Wednesday, September 30th, from 9 a.m. to 3 p.m. Central Time at the Knox Community Center, which is located at 55 East Lake Street in Knox. Those eligible for this screening must be between the ages of 50 and 77 and have a smoking history of at least 20 pack years. Most insurance, including Medicare and Medicaid, is accepted, and assistance is available for those without insurance. Appointments are recommended and can be scheduled by calling 317-962-LUNG or 317-962-5864 or by emailing lungscreening@iuhealth.org. Additionally, St. Joseph Health System will bring its mobile medical unit to two locations in Stark County in October to offer mammograms. The unit will be at the Stark County Health Department, located at 108 North Pearl Street in Knox, on Tuesday, October 6th, from 10 a.m. to 2 p.m. Central Time. It will then be at the United Methodist Church, which is located at 210 Central Avenue in North Judson, on Wednesday, October 7th, also from 10 a.m. to 2 p.m. Central Time. Appointments for the mammograms are preferred, but walk-ins will be accepted as the schedule permits. Appointments can be made by calling 574-335-4500 or toll-free at 1-888-455-4450. Nominations are currently being accepted for the annual Henry F. Schricker Service Before Self Award. The award, which is presented by the Stark County Chamber of Commerce, recognizes an individual in Stark County who consistently puts others first and works to make the community a better place. The winner will be selected by past Schricker Award recipients and honored during the Schricker Awards dinner. Those wishing to make a nomination are asked to complete a nomination form with the nominee's name and an explanation of why they deserve the honor. Completed forms can be emailed to starkchamber@gmail.com or mailed to the Stark County Chamber at 400 North Heaton Street in Knox. The deadline to submit nominations is October 10th. No nominations will be accepted after the deadline. The nomination form is available online, and a link to it can be found on WKVI.com.
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0: 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Tonight, cloudy and breezy with an east wind of 5 to 10, gusting to 20 miles per hour, low 52. Tomorrow, a mix of sun and clouds, high 70. Tomorrow night, partly cloudy, low in the upper 40s. Friday, mostly sunny, high 68. I'm Bill Banks. For your local forecast 24/7, visit WKVI.com.
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13: Slow start to harvest. This is Hoosier Ag Today News. I'm Andy Eubank. The news brought to you by the Purdue Farm Stress Team. Harvest season is the busiest and most overwhelming time of the year. Remember to take it day by day so you can have a safe harvest. We have a channel seed harvest update from East Central Indiana where things are going slow from recent rains. Sales agronomist Eric Steigerwalt tells Hat, growers will find some issues in the fields when they do get started.
20: We've seen the excessive amount of rain, obviously, and flooding that we've never seen in years here. So we're dealing with a lot of fields that have ear molds as a watch out and an issue. I think that if growers get out and start checking their fields, they're going to see that they're probably going to have multiple situations where they find some ear molds.
13: Hear more in the full update at our website and mobile app. I'm Andy Eubank, Hoosier Ag Today, Indiana's farm network for 20 years.
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0: 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Tonight, cloudy and breezy with an east wind of 5 to 10, gusting to 20 miles per hour, low 52. Tomorrow, a mix of sun and clouds, high 70. Tomorrow night, partly cloudy, low in the upper 40s. Friday, mostly sunny, high 68. I'm Bill Banks. For your local forecast 24/7, visit WKVI.com.
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2: A crushing blow to the Indianapolis Colts. I'm Network Indiana's Nathaniel Finch. Star wide receiver Alec Pierce, the Colts' newest $100 million man, is going to be out for some time, the Colts placing him on injured reserve. So at least 4 weeks after aggravating his heel injury, but likely longer.
10: I don't have a timetable on his return, but we're going to monitor his progress as it goes.
2: The team is adding former Giants receiver Darius Slayton to help fill the void. After dropping the first two games of the season, Colts need to find a win.
3: Urgency is super high. Every single time that we come out to practice, we have that mindset that every single week is a must win. We want to go 1-0 every week and, you know, learn from the things that we didn't do well from the past two games and be able to capitalize on the things that we did do well and do them again and replicate that, but minimize the mistakes.
2: Colts safety Cam Bynum. It's a big win for the Indiana Fever, keeping the home court advantage hopes alive by 19 at home against Minnesota. With 96 points scored against the league's best team, the number one offense the WNBA has ever seen makes this team a title contender.
5: We're scary when we're clicking. Like, we're the best offensive team in the league, and we've shown moments where we can be really good defensively. I think, you know, I don't think there's areas of concern. I wouldn't say that. Like, I feel very confident in everything and everybody that we have in this locker room. And I think for us is just finding the level of consistency.
2: That's Fever star Caitlin Clark. It's a rematch tomorrow night in Minnesota. If the Fever win that and the Dream lose tonight, it's home court advantage for Indiana in round one of the playoffs. Big news for Indiana football. Defensive linemen Stephen Daly and Kellen Wyatt are now eligible to play football again after a judge grants a preliminary injunction against the NCAA. Indiana to host Northwestern on Friday night. Nathaniel Finch, Network Indiana.
1: Fox News, I'm Chris DeMeo. President Trump greeting China's President Xi Jinping ahead of their meeting at the White House Thursday.
21: We had some good meetings in terms of various things. I won't go into details. You'll be reading about it pretty soon. But we had some very good meetings.
1: The president is expected to discuss the Iran war and artificial intelligence with Xi. All eyes are on the cost of oil as the midterms are fast approaching. Treasury Secretary Scott Bessent is optimistic.
22: There are two kinds of inflation. There's headline inflation and core inflation. And what we've seen is that we do have a supply shock here with the Iran conflict. We're going to get to the other side of this. On the other side, what we've seen is this has not moved through to core inflation. Core inflation has actually moved down.
1: Bessent appearing on Fox's special report. 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
6: filing federal charges. You're listening to Network Indiana. I'm Jarrett Lewis. In an indictment announced today, Tyler Thomas now faces 9 federal charges in connection with Haley Busby's death. Federal, state, and local police worked together from Indiana and Ohio to find Busby's remains earlier this year. At a news conference today, Ohio Attorney General Andy Wilson had this message for the Busby family.
7: We're so sorry for your loss. We're so sorry that you are having to endure this. Everybody who's worked on this case is dedicated wholeheartedly to bringing you some measure of justice.
6: Prosecutors could seek the death penalty if Thomas is convicted. They have not said whether they will pursue it, but the kidnapping resulting in death charge allows for that possibility. Fraud and official misconduct. That's what 4 suspended IMPD officers and 1 former officer are charged with after an investigation into misuse of license plate reader technology. Marion County Prosecutor Ryan Mears says one of the 5 has also been charged with stalking.
8: The allegation is that the officers were searching or running the license plate information and tracking individuals through the Flock system. Very oftentimes they had direct relationships with these individuals. This is oftentimes individuals who were either their current spouse, a former spouse, or ex-spouse.
6: IMPD Chief Tanya Terry called today's news deeply disheartening and disappointing for the department. Indianapolis police arresting a 17-year-old this week after they say he brought a gun onto Butler's campus. Indy Metro Police took the teenager into custody on Tuesday near Hinkle Fieldhouse. Officers found him with a Glock handgun, a machine gun conversion device, and 30 rounds of ammunition. Campus police said the teenager doesn't attend the university. And the Colts are placing wide receiver Alec Pierce on injured reserve.
10: He's rehabbing a heel injury. We're going to place him on IR right now. I don't have a timetable on his return, but we're going to monitor his progress as it goes.
6: Head coach Shane Steichen speaking to the media today. Pierce will miss at least the next 4 games, but the team says he will not have surgery. I'm Jarrett Lewis. 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
9: 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Everyone's been touched by cancer. Everyone is welcome to join the celebration. Relay for Life of Marshall County will host its annual walk and fundraiser this Saturday, September 26th, from 5 p.m. to 10 p.m. at River Park Square in downtown Plymouth, celebrating the organization's 31st anniversary. Festivities begin at 5 p.m. with the opening ceremony, followed by the survivors' lap, a moving tradition honoring those who have fought cancer and won. Throughout the evening, there will be music and food available for purchase, along with a silent auction filled with wonderful baskets of goodies and many lovely items. The silent auction runs 5:30 p.m. to 8:30 p.m. Highlight of the event is the Luminaria Ceremony, a powerful emotional tradition held at nightfall to honor every life touched by cancer. Small decorated paper bags are filled with sand illuminated from within by a glow stick, each personalized with the name of a loved one, a personal message, or symbols of remembrance. The Luminaria honor those who have lost their battle with cancer, celebrate survivors, and support anyone currently fighting that disease. Luminaries will line the walking path at 8:30 p.m. for a special luminary ceremony when participants take a lap in silence to remember and reflect. Those who would like a luminary to honor or remember someone can let Relay for Life of Marshall County know. Participants can recreate and decorate their own bag, or the committee will make one for them. Relay Committee has kept the donation to just $5 per luminary. For more information, call Marilyn at 574-952-4999. Blessings in a Backpack program at LaPilla Elementary is getting a helping hand to launch its new weekend backpack program, thanks to a $1,000 grant from Operation Roundup. Blessings in a Backpack mobilizes communities, individuals, and resources to provide weekend meals for elementary school children in food insecure households. Program ensures that students who rely on school meals during the week have access to nutritious food over the weekend when school meal programs are not available. The $1,000 grant from Operation Roundup will help the program get off the ground and begin serving children in need at LaPilla Elementary. The Operation Roundup is a charitable giving program administered by Marshall County REMC. Program awards grants to charitable organizations within the Marshall County REMC service territory. Organizations may be granted only once in a 12-month cycle. Recipients do not need to be members of Marshall County REMC to apply. Next round of grants will be awarded in October. Charitable organizations interested in applying are encouraged to submit their applications ahead of the upcoming deadline, and they're available at www.marshallremc.com, Operation Roundup. I'm Rusty Nixon, Giant FM News.
0: 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Tonight, cloudy and breezy with an east wind of 5 to 10, gusting to 20 miles per hour, low 52. Tomorrow, a mix of sun and clouds, high 70. Tomorrow night, partly cloudy, low in the upper 40s. Friday, mostly sunny, high 68. I'm Bill Banks. For your local forecast 24/7, visit WKVI.com.
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15: Wow, yeah, since the storm, it's been crazy busy for us. We got all kinds of office desks coming in. 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Whatever. Washers and dryers from a laundromat. Oh, wow, and check this out. 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But our work's really piling up here at Roberts & Son Salvage.
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13: A slow start to harvest. This is Hoosier Ag Today News. I'm Andy Eubank. The news brought to you by the Purdue Farm Stress Team. Harvest season is the busiest and most overwhelming time of the year. Remember to take it day by day so you can have a safe harvest. We have a channel seed harvest update from East Central Indiana, where things are going slow from recent rains. Sales agronomist Eric Steigerwalt tells HAT, growers will find some issues in the fields when they do get started.
2: We've seen the excessive amount of rain, obviously, and flooding that we've never seen in years here. So we're dealing with a lot of fields that have ear molds as a watch out and an issue. I think that if growers get out and start checking their fields, they're going to see that they're probably going to have multiple situations where they find some ear molds.
13: Hear more in the full update at our website and mobile app. I'm Andy Eubank, Hoosier Ag Today, Indiana's farm network for 20 years.
9: Turning to funeral arrangements, Alan Edward Reese, 88, died on September 19th of 2026 at Miller's Merry Manor in Plymouth. Was born on October 19th, 1937 in Newcastle, Indiana. He was the son of W.T. Tom Reese and Mary Gann Reese. After graduating from Newcastle High School in 1956, Alan began his career in retail, where he met his future wife, Doris Coppin. They married on May 25th of 1958 in Goshen. Enlisting in 1962, Alan honorably served as medical X-ray tech in the United States Army. Alan was proud of his service as a Mason and master of the Plymouth Kill-Winning Lodge No. 149. Visitation will be held on Saturday, September 26th from 11 a.m. to 1 p.m. at Johnson Danielson Funeral Home, 1100 North Michigan Street in Plymouth. He'll be honored in a Masonic ceremony at 1 p.m., and funeral services will immediately follow with Pastor Dennis Wenzel officiating. Alan will be laid to rest at Oak Hill Cemetery in Plymouth, with military funeral honors being rendered by the United States Army and the American Legion Post 27. In lieu of flowers, memorial contributions can be directed to the Indiana Hearing Alliance, 2205 East Morgan Avenue, Suite 105 in Evansville. Johnson Danielson Funeral Home is honored to be entrusted with the arrangements. Condolences can be left for the family at www.johnson-danielson.com. Billy S. Stockberger, 80, died on September 20th, 2026, at St. Joe Regional Medical Center in Mishawaka. Born on April 18th of 1946 in Argus, Billy was the son of Kenneth and Anna Jane Wallace Stockberger. After graduating from high school, Billy was a truck driver with Stockberger Trucking for 40 years. He was married to Barbara Povlock on December 18th of 1971 at Sunrise Chapel in Plymouth. Visitation will be held on Sunday, September 27th. From 1 to 3 p.m. at Johnson Danielson Funeral Home, 1100 North Michigan Street in Plymouth. Funeral services will immediately follow at 3 p.m. with Jeff Lindsay officiating. Billy will be laid to rest at Maple Grove Cemetery. In lieu of flowers, memorial contributions can be directed to the Alzheimer's Association, Greater Indiana Chapter, 50 East 91st Street, Suite 100 in Indianapolis, or to the American Cancer Association, P.O. Box 22718, Oklahoma City, Oklahoma. Condolences can be left for the family at www.johnson-danielson.com.
0: 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Tonight, cloudy and breezy with an east wind of 5 to 10, gusting to 20 miles per hour, low 52. Tomorrow, a mix of sun and clouds, high 70. Tomorrow night, partly cloudy, low in the upper 40s. Friday, mostly sunny, high 68. I'm Bill Banks. For your local forecast 24/7, visit WKVI.com.
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9: I'm Rusty Nixon, Giant FM Sports, and our Giant coverage of high school football continues on our three sister stations. Starts tonight on Max 98.3 as we present Thursday Night Lights. We start at 7 o'clock. We go around the county. We talk to all the area coaches about their upcoming matchups on Friday night. Get a little bit of a scouting report. And then our games of the week, starting with WTCA on Friday night. Plymouth football, as always, as the Rockies have a key matchup with Northridge. Brent Corbett knows what to expect and knows what to ask of his kids.
3: Defensively, we can't give up the big play. You know, they've had, every game they've had a couple big runs or big passes. So we got to limit the big plays, make them earn it, kind of like what you used to say with Mishawaka.
9: On WKBI, Mitch Colombi has LaVille and Knox. Matt Packer's team's coming off a string of losses. He wants to get back in the win column, and tough one against Knox, but he knows what he wants from his guys.
4: To not quit, you know, to play 6 seconds at a time, to finish plays, to finish drives, to get stops, all those things that you preach, you want to see.
9: And on Max 98.3, I'll have the call on Bremen against Glenn, another grudge match coming up for the Lions, and we'll have that. 6:30 will be our start time, 7 o'clock the kickoff. That's the same at Plymouth. The start time 6:30 with Kenny Kramer and Ryan Lockhart have the play-by-play there. The kickoff at 7. And as I said, Mitch Colombi on WKBI. That one a little bit later over Central Time. 7 o'clock for his pregame. 8 o'clock the kickoff for LaVille and Knox. I'm Rusty Nixon, Giant FM Sports.
5: ABC News, I'm Dave Packer. China's President Xi arrived in the U.S., was greeted personally on the tarmac by President Trump and the First Lady. The leaders will begin talks tomorrow on trade, Iran, and artificial intelligence. This, as Australian Prime Minister Anthony Albanese reportedly said, that an OpenAI agent hacked an Australian public health website. Speaking at the United Nations General Assembly today, Iran's president called the people of his nation victims of terrorism by the United States, delivering a rare wartime speech. Masoud Pezeshkian also talking about the Strait of Hormuz through a translator.
11: We cannot let some have free access and gain their interest from a waterway while at the same time using that waterway to impose their aggressions upon us.
5: Tonight, millions bracing for a possible nor'easter. A developing low-pressure system off the East Coast is expected to bring rain, wind, and coastal flooding. Large waves already pounding the mid-Atlantic. This is ABC News. A new lawsuit targeting a California Six Flags amusement park, alleging its guests are in danger riding its roller coaster X2. ABC's Kana Whitworth.
20: Pamela Guillen says she collapsed leaving the ride in July and was rushed to the hospital.
21: Everything went blank.
20: Where she needed emergency brain surgery.
21: My next memory is waking up in the hospital about 2 weeks later.
20: 6 days later, 25-year-old Naomi Greer Wilkinson lost consciousness shortly after riding that X2 roller coaster. According to her lawyers, she's now unable to speak and needs a ventilator to breathe. In the last 2 years, more than 100 people have come forward complaining of brain damage, according to lawyers.
5: The Kennedy Center will remain closed at least for another week, according to the latest court filing in the case over the embattled art center. The center's executive director cites several documented hazards within the building, along with corrosion that he claims would endanger people if they needed to exit the building in an emergency. Dave Packer, ABC News.
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6: Filing federal charges. 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I'm Jarrett Lewis. In an indictment announced today, Tyler Thomas now faces 9 federal charges in connection with Haley Busby's death. Federal, state, and local police worked together from Indiana and Ohio to find Busby's remains earlier this year. At a news conference today, Ohio Attorney General Andy Wilson had this message for the Busby family.
7: We are so sorry.

0: The five has also been charged with stalking.
1: The allegation is that the officers were searching or running the license plate information and tracking individuals through the Flock system. Very oftentimes, they had direct relationships with these individuals. This is oftentimes individuals who were either their current spouse, a former spouse, or ex-spouse.
0: IMPD Chief Tanya Terry called today's news deeply disheartening and disappointing for the department. Indianapolis police arresting a 17-year-old this week after they say he brought a gun onto Butler's campus. Indy Metro Police took the teenager into custody on Tuesday near Hinkle Fieldhouse. Officers found him with a Glock handgun, a machine gun conversion device, and 30 rounds of ammunition. Campus police said the teenager doesn't attend the university. And the Colts are placing wide receiver Alec Pierce on injured reserve.
2: He's rehabbing a heel injury. We're going to place him on IR right now. I don't have a timetable on his return, but we're going to monitor his progress as it goes.
0: Head coach Shane Steichen speaking to the media today. Pierce will miss at least the next four games, but the team says he will not have surgery. I'm Jarrett Lewis. 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
3: The Indiana Department of Transportation's contractor Reith Riley Construction will have lane closures on I-94 between exit 40 at US 20 and 35 and the Michigan State line starting on or after Wednesday, September 30th. I'm Becca Shepherd for Stark County Family Dentistry from the WKVI Information Center. Crews will construct bridge cleaning and coating operations on the 800 North Bridge over I-94, and the construction zone on I-94 is necessary for access to the bridge from below. Work will begin by resurfacing the shoulders of I-94 so traffic can use these areas as travel lanes during future phases of construction. I-94 will maintain two travel lanes in each direction during daytime hours, with lanes shifted to make room for the work zone. Overnight lane closures will be used for work zone setup, to reconfigure the work zone, or for other construction tasks. Be alert for changing traffic patterns as construction continues throughout the end of the year. NDOT encourages drivers to allow extra time when driving through this area and to follow traffic directions carefully. Motorists should slow down, exercise caution, and drive distraction-free through all work zones. A map of the affected area can be found online at WKVI.com. The North Judson Town Council approved a resolution concerning the American Discovery Trail and U.S. Bike Route 35 during its Monday meeting. Resolution 2026-06 requests that the American Discovery Trail and U.S. Bike Route 35 be relocated in order to use the full length of the town's 2026 trail extension, approved by the Indiana Department of Natural Resources. Officials stated that the change would consolidate the trail routes for wayfinding and record-keeping purposes. The council voted on and approved Resolution 2026-06. The Stark County Health Department has shared information about two mobile health services that will make stops in Stark County in the coming weeks. Indiana University Health will offer mobile lung cancer screenings on Wednesday, September 30th, from 9 a.m. to 3 p.m. Central Time at the Knox Community Center, which is located at 55 East Lake Street in Knox. Those eligible for this screening must be between the ages of 50 and 77 and have a smoking history of at least 20 pack years. Most insurance, including Medicare and Medicaid, is accepted, and assistance is available for those without insurance. Appointments are recommended and can be scheduled by calling 317-962-LUNG or 317-962-5864 or by emailing lungscreening@iuhealth.org. Additionally, St. Joseph Health System will bring its mobile medical unit to two locations in Stark County in October to offer mammograms. The unit will be at the Stark County Health Department located at 108 North Pearl Street in Knox on Tuesday, October 6th from 10 a.m. to 2 p.m. Central Time. It will then be at the United Methodist Church, which is located at 210 Central Avenue in North Judson on Wednesday, October 7th, also from 10 a.m. to 2 p.m. Central Time. Appointments for the mammograms are preferred, but walk-ins will be accepted as the schedule permits. Appointments can be made by calling 574-335-4500 or toll-free at 1-888-455-4450. Nominations are currently being accepted for the annual Henry F. Schricker Service Before Self Award. The award, which is presented by the Stark County Chamber of Commerce, recognizes an individual in Stark County who consistently puts others first and works to make the community a better place. The winner will be selected by past Schricker Award recipients and honored during the Schricker Awards dinner. Those wishing to make a nomination are asked to complete a nomination form with the nominee's name and an explanation of why they deserve the honor. Completed forms can be emailed to starkchamber@gmail.com or mailed to the Stark County Chamber at 400 North Heaton Street in Knox. The deadline to submit nominations is October 10th. No nominations will be accepted after the deadline.

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2: From the Tri-County Weather Center, I'm Bill Banks on All News 1520 WKVI. 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Tonight, cloudy and breezy with an east wind of 5 to 10, gusting to 20 miles per hour, low 52. Tomorrow, a mix of sun and clouds, high 70. Tomorrow night, partly cloudy, low in the upper 40s. Friday, mostly sunny, high 68. I'm Bill Banks. For your local forecast 24/7, visit WKVI.com.
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9: This is Ty Higgins from the Ohio AgNet. Hoosier Ag Today's founder Gary Truitt recently was honored with the Farm Broadcaster of the Year Award from our National Association of Farm Broadcasting. Gary was really surprised by the honor, but I can tell you many of us weren't. Gary's work for agriculture goes far outside his Indiana borders. Speaking for my fellow farm broadcasters, the 65 Indiana radio stations that have aired Gary's Indiana reports, many for the last three decades, and thousands of Hoosier farmers and rural listeners. Congratulations, Gary.
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15: A slow start to harvest. This is Hoosier Ag Today News. I'm Andy Eubank. The news brought to you by the Purdue Farm Stress Team. Harvest season is the busiest and most overwhelming time of the year. Remember to take it day by day so you can have a safe harvest. We have a channel seed harvest update from East Central Indiana where things are going slow from recent rains. Sales agronomist Eric Steigerwalt tells Hat, growers will find some issues in the fields when they do get started.
16: We've seen the excessive amount of rain, obviously, and flooding that we've never seen in years here. So we're dealing with a lot of fields that have ear molds as a watch out and an issue. I think that if growers get out and start checking their fields, they're going to see that they're probably going to have multiple situations where they find some ear molds.
15: Hear more in the full update at our website and mobile app. I'm Ian DeEubank. Who's Your Ag Today? Indiana's Farm Network for 20 years.
0: Turning now to funeral arrangements. 76-year-old John Dean Folks of Batavia, Illinois, formerly of Danforth, Illinois, passed away September 17th. A celebration of life will be held at Mantino Church of God, located in Mantino, Illinois, on Saturday, September 26th. Visitation will begin at 5 p.m. Central Time and services will be held at 6. In lieu of flowers, please make donations to Common Ground Ministries. Local arrangements have been entrusted to Frayne Mortuary in Francisville for 76-year-old John Dean Folks of Batavia, Illinois, and formerly of Danforth, Illinois. Remember, you can find complete obituary information online at WKVI.com.
2: From the Tri-County Weather Center, I'm Bill Banks on All News 1520 WKVI. 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Tonight, cloudy and breezy with an east wind of 5 to 10, gusting to 20 miles per hour, low 52. Tomorrow, a mix of sun and clouds, high 70. Tomorrow night, partly cloudy, low in the upper 40s. Friday, mostly sunny, high 68. I'm Bill Banks. For your local forecast 24/7, visit WKVI.com.
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12: An amazing win for the Culver Lady Cavs Soccer Club last night as they beat North White 14-0. Ileana Andrew-Jetski scored the first goal in the second minute. Ava McCune, she had 5 goals scored on the night. It was a huge win for the Lady Cavs as they continue to impress everyone in the area. Switching over to volleyball for Culver, they took a tough loss to North White on Monday, 3-2, as the Lady Cavs are now 9-9 on the year. Heading to LaVille football practice tonight, as we will see the LaVille Lancers take on the Knox Redskins this coming Friday. You can catch my interview with head coach Matt Thacker of the LaVille Lancers on all of our social media sites, on Facebook at Sports to the Max, on Instagram and X at WKVI FM Sports. That's later on tonight. As that's your sports check, I'm Mitch Columbi. 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
13: AP News, I'm Ben Thomas. Chinese President Xi Jinping arrived in Washington Wednesday, where he was met plainside by President Trump.
17: One of his motivations for coming here is
13: Bonnie Lin at the Center for Strategic and International Studies.
17: To be able to engage with President Trump, encourage President Trump to, in some ways, bring in what he believes to be hawks within the Trump administration.
13: Treasury Secretary Scott Bessent says the two leaders will extend a trade truce that had been set to expire in November to January. At the UN, Iran's president delivered a defiant response to President Trump's General Assembly speech.
18: President Trump said he has to make a big decision. Does he make a deal with Iran?
19: Or do I annihilate the Islamic Republic?
18: Today, Iran's Masoud Pezeshkian told the General Assembly the president called Iranians terrorists, but through an interpreter insisted they're the victims of terrorism through cowardly American attacks.
20: We have only defended ourselves. We are not terrorists.
18: It was striking, a foreign leader addressing the UN while his nation's at war with the host country and accusing it of violating international law. Secretary of State Marco Rubio brushed that off.
21: I don't know what standing Iran has to lecture anyone on human rights or the international system when they habitually violate it.
18: Sagar Meghani, Washington.
22: When someone gives Russia more money through trade, they give this war more time.
13: Ukrainian President Volodymyr Zelensky also addressed the General Assembly, urging world leaders to choke off Russia's revenues.
22: That is exactly why we insist on limiting trade with the aggressor and why we are burning Russia's revenues ourselves.
13: And the heads of major artificial intelligence companies called on the UN Security Council for help controlling AI. This is AP News. An extraordinary talent show in Los Angeles. Donna Warder has the story.
1: They came with their voices. In what's believed to be the first talent show on LA's Skid Row, where some 45,000 homeless people live. Liddell Handy has been on Skid Row since 2016.
5: I found myself in a situation here on Skid Row where I was almost depressed and on drugs and going through all kind of stuff like that, but I found my way back. And here I am today performing at a show and won.
1: Last weekend's talent show was organized by Reverend Gary Carr, pastor at Lifeway Church, who holds a weekly church service in the area.
6: 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No, but we'll have value.
1: I'm Donna Warder.
13: 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I'm Ben Thomas. Thanks for listening.

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6: ABC News, I'm Dave Packer. Chinese President Xi Jinping kicked off a high-profile state visit to Washington, receiving a rare plainside welcome Wednesday night from President Trump. ABC's Karen Trevers.
7: Big things, of course, on the agenda, talking about trade and tariffs, Taiwan, the issue of AI, artificial intelligence, and also Iran. And this is going to be a big question about what pressure, if any, the president pushes on China because of the issue with Iran as Iran's biggest trading partner and the purchaser of Iranian oil.
6: Now, the UN General Assembly, the Iranian president struck an incredibly defiant tone following threats from the Trump administration, stating explicitly that Iran, quote, will not bend at the knee to the U.S. We've now learned that a Kentucky State University women's basketball player from Senegal was arrested by ICE last month when she arrived at the airport in Louisville to fly to New York for a tournament. Her attorney posted that she's in the United States on a student visa. This is ABC News. An Idaho mystery could lead to a possible break in a Chicago cold case.
8: On December 4th, 1982, a man was found dead in a church in Boise. For 43 years, he's only been known as the Unknown Wanderer. But now Ada County Sheriff's detectives say they have finally identified that man as Dr. Matthew Francis Bitkowski. He died of self-inflicted cyanide poisoning. Earlier in 1982, seven people were killed in the Chicago area after taking Tylenol capsules that had been laced with cyanide. The sheriff says while they cannot place Bitkowski in Chicago as being the Tylenol killer, they did find photos of him in Chicago and a hand-drawn map of Chicago. Detective Tim Cooper says questions remain.
9: Our office may have identified some possible connection between Dr. Bitkowski and the 1982 events.
8: Alex Stone, ABC News.
6: After Treasury yields spiked in price, all three major indices suffered losses Wednesday. Dave Packer, ABC News.
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14: Filing federal charges. You're listening to Network Indiana. I'm Jarrett Lewis. In an indictment announced today, Tyler Thomas now faces 9 federal charges in connection with Haley Busby's death. Federal, state, and local police worked together from Indiana and Ohio to find Busby's remains earlier this year. At a news conference today, Ohio Attorney General Andy Wilson had this message for the Busby family.
15: We're so sorry for your loss. We're so sorry that you are having to endure this. Everybody who's worked on this case is dedicated wholeheartedly to bringing you some measure of justice.
14: Prosecutors could seek the death penalty if Thomas is convicted. They have not said whether they will pursue it, but the kidnapping resulting in death charge allows for that possibility. Fraud and official misconduct. That's what 4 suspended IMPD officers and 1 former officer are charged with after an investigation into misuse of license plate reader technology. Marion County Prosecutor Ryan Mears says one of the 5 has also been charged with stalking.
16: The allegation is that the officers were searching or running the license plate information and tracking individuals through the Flock system. Very oftentimes they had direct relationships with these individuals. This is oftentimes individuals who were either their current spouse, a former spouse, or ex-spouse.
14: IMPD Chief Tanya Terry called called today's news deeply disheartening and disappointing for the department. Indianapolis police arresting a 17-year-old this week after they say he brought a gun onto Butler's campus. Indy Metro Police took the teenager into custody on Tuesday near Hinkle Fieldhouse. Officers found him with a Glock handgun, a machine gun conversion device, and 30 rounds of ammunition. Campus police said the teenager doesn't attend the university. And the Colts are placing wide receiver Alec Pierce on injured reserve.
0: He's rehabbing a heel injury. We're going to place him on IR right now. I don't have a timetable on his return, but we're going to monitor his progress as it goes.
14: Head coach Shane Steichen speaking to the media today. Pierce will miss at least the next four games, but the team says he will not have surgery. I'm Jarrett Lewis. You're listening to Network Indiana.
17: The Stark County Health Department has shared information about two mobile health services that will make stops in Stark County in the coming weeks.
18: I'm Becca Shepherd from the WKVI Information Center.
17: Indiana University Health will offer mobile lung cancer screenings on Wednesday, September 30th from 9 a.m. to 3 p.m. Central Time at the Knox Community Center, which is located at 55 East Lake Street in Knox. Those eligible for this screening must be between the ages of 50 and 77 and have a smoking history of at least 20 pack years. Most insurance, including Medicare and Medicaid, is accepted, and assistance is available for those without insurance. Appointments are recommended and can be scheduled by calling 317-962-LUNG or 317-962-5864 or by emailing lungscreening@iuhealth.org. Additionally, St. Joseph Health System will bring its mobile medical unit to two locations in Stark County in October to offer mammograms. The unit will be at the Stark County Health Department located at 108 North Pearl Street in Knox on Tuesday, October 6th from 10 a.m. to 2 p.m. Central Time. It will then be at the United Methodist Church, which is located at 210 Central Avenue in North Judson on Wednesday, October 7th, also from 10 a.m. to 2 p.m. Central Time. Appointments for the mammograms are preferred, but walk-ins will be accepted as the schedule permits. Appointments can be made by calling 574-335-4500 or toll-free at 1-888-455-4450. The Indiana Department of Transportation's contractor Reith Riley Construction will have lane closures on I-94 between exit 40 at US 20 and 35 and the Michigan State Line starting on or after Wednesday, September 30th. Crews will construct bridge cleaning and coating operations on the 800 North Bridge over I-94, and the construction zone on I-94 is necessary for access to the bridge from below. Work will begin by resurfacing the shoulders of I-94 so traffic can use these areas as travel lanes during future phases of construction. I-94 will maintain two travel lanes in each direction during daytime hours, with lanes shifted to make room for the work zone. Overnight lane closures will be used for work zone setup to reconfigure the work zone or for other construction tasks. Be alert for changing traffic patterns as construction continues throughout the end of the year. NDOT encourages drivers to allow extra time when driving through this area and to follow traffic directions carefully. Motorists should slow down, exercise caution, and drive distraction-free through all work zones. A map of the affected area can be found online at WKVI.com. The North Judson Town Council adopted the town's 2027 budget during its Monday meeting this week. Officials stated that a public hearing on the proposed budget was held during the council's previous meeting, with no public comments received. During Monday's council meeting, the council considered Resolution 2026-04 concerning appropriations and tax rates for the 2027 budget. Officials said the budget was developed with input from council members, department heads, and other town officials. The council then voted on and approved Resolution 2026-04, officially adopting the 2027 budget.
18: 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Visit our website, WKVI.com, or our Facebook page, Tri-County News, for all of your local news 24/7.
19: From the Tri-County Weather Center, I'm Bill Banks on All News 1520 WKVI. 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Tonight, cloudy and breezy with an east wind of 5 to 10, gusting to 20 miles per hour, low 52. Tomorrow, a mix of sun and clouds, high 70. Tomorrow night, partly cloudy, low in the upper 40s. Friday, mostly sunny, high 68. I'm Bill Banks. 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
22: This is a Bloomberg Money Minute. Renewed jitters today about inflation. That's after bond yields rose higher and the price of oil rose, while data showed U.S. business activity this month rose by the most in 5 years. You add that up in the Dow today, down 352 points. The NASDAQ, which began the day at a fresh all-time high, fell more than 1%, lower by 308. And the S&P was down 59. With efforts to revive talks between the U.S. and Iran seemingly at a stalemate, Iran's president said today he will not allow freedom of transport through the Strait of Hormuz while a U.S. naval blockade of Iranian ports is in place. So oil back above $92 a barrel, while Brent crude, the kind of oil found in the Persian Gulf, is back above $103 a barrel. Meantime, diesel futures slumping lower today as the White House considers a 90-day ban on exports of diesel, hoping to drive prices here in the U.S. lower, even though some key refineries in Russia and the Middle East are now offline. 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
5: A slow start to harvest. This is Hoosier Ag Today News. I'm Andy Eubank. The news brought to you by the Purdue Farm Stress Team. Harvest season is the busiest and most overwhelming time of the year. Remember to take it day by day so you can have a safe harvest. We have a channel seed harvest update from East Central Indiana, where things are going slow from recent rains. Sales agronomist Eric Steigerwalt tells HAT growers will find some issues in the fields when they do get started.
6: We've seen an excessive amount of rain, obviously, and flooding that we've never seen in years here. So we're dealing with a lot of fields that have ear molds as a watch out and an issue. I think that if growers get out and start checking their fields, they're going to see that they're probably going to have multiple situations where they find some ear molds.
5: Hear more in the full update at our website and mobile app. I'm Andy Eubank. Hoosier Ag Today, Indiana's farm network for 20 years.
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8: 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Tonight, cloudy and breezy with an east wind of 5 to 10, gusting to 20 miles per hour, low 52. Tomorrow, a mix of sun and clouds, high 70. Tomorrow night, partly cloudy, low in the upper 40s. Friday, mostly sunny, high 68. I'm Bill Banks. For your local forecast 24/7, visit WKVI.com.
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13: A crushing blow to the Indianapolis Colts. I'm Network Indiana's Nathaniel Finch. Star wide receiver Alec Pierce, the Colts' newest $100 million man, is going to be out for some time. The Colts placing him on injured reserve. So at least 4 weeks after aggravating his heel injury, but likely longer.
14: I don't have a timetable on his return, but we're going to monitor his progress as it goes.
13: The team is adding former Giants receiver Darius Slayton to help fill the void. After dropping the first two games of the season, Colts need to find a win.
15: Urgency is super high. Every single time that we come out to practice, we have that mindset that every single week is a must win. We want to go 1-0 every week and, you know, learn from the things that we didn't do well from the past two games and be able to capitalize on the things that we did do well and do them again and replicate that, but minimize the mistakes.
13: Colts safety Cam Bynum. It's a big win for the Indiana Fever, keeping the home court advantage hopes alive by 19 at home against Minnesota. With 96 points scored against the league's best team, the number one offense the WNBA has ever seen makes this team a title contender.
16: We're scary when we're clicking. Like, we're the best offensive team in the league, and we've shown moments where we can be really good defensively. I think, you know, I don't think there's areas of concern. I wouldn't say that. Like, I feel very confident in everything and everybody that we have in this locker room. And I think for us is just finding the level of consistency.
13: That's Fever star Caitlin Clark. It's a rematch tomorrow night in Minnesota. If the Fever win that and the Dream lose tonight, it's home court advantage for Indiana in round one of the playoffs. Big news for Indiana football. Defensive linemen Stephen Daly and Kellen Wyatt are now eligible to play football again after a judge grants a preliminary injunction against the NCAA. Indiana to host Northwestern on Friday night. Nathaniel Finch, Network Indiana.
17: Fox News, I'm Sue Guzman. A day after addressing the UN General Assembly in New York, President Trump is hosting Chinese leader Xi Jinping for a state visit. Fox's Lucas Tomlinson.
18: Talks on trade and artificial intelligence are expected to dominate the summit in Washington, the leader's first meeting since Xi hosted Trump in Beijing in May. President Trump mentioned China only one time in his UN address, vowing the U.S. must win the AI race.
17: Iran's President Masoud Pezeshkian delivering his address before the United Nations General Assembly, speaking about the impact the U.S. conflict has had on his nation.
19: Pezeshkian framed Iran as the victim. He held up photos of children that he said were killed by American and Israeli bombs, and he vowed that his country would never cede control of the Strait of Hormuz. As he began his address, a lone U.S. diplomat walked out.
17: America's listening to Fox News.
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22: Filing federal charges. You're listening to Network Indiana. I'm Jarrett Lewis. In an indictment announced today, Tyler Thomas now faces 9 federal charges in connection with Haley Busby's death. Federal, state, and local police worked together from Indiana and Ohio to find Busby's remains earlier this year. At a news conference today, Ohio Attorney General Andy Wilson had this message for the Busby family.
23: We are so sorry for your loss. We're so sorry that you are having to endure this. Everybody who's worked on this case is dedicated wholeheartedly to bringing you some measure of justice.
22: Prosecutors could seek the death penalty if Thomas is convicted. They have not said whether they will pursue it, but the kidnapping resulting in death charge allows for that possibility. Fraud and official misconduct. That's what 4 suspended IMPD officers and 1 former officer are charged with after an investigation into misuse of license plate reader technology. Marion County Prosecutor Ryan Mears says one of the 5 has also been charged with stalking.
24: The allegation is that the officers were searching or running the license plate information and tracking individuals through the Flock system. Very oftentimes they had direct relationships with these individuals. This is oftentimes individuals who were either their current spouse, a former spouse, or ex-spouse.
22: IMPD Chief Tanya Terry called today's news deeply disheartening and disappointing for the department. Indianapolis police arresting a 17-year-old this week after they say he brought a gun onto Butler's campus. Indy Metro Police took the teenager into custody on Tuesday near Hinkle Fieldhouse. Officers found him with a Glock handgun, a machine gun conversion device, and 30 rounds of ammunition. Campus police said the teenager doesn't attend the university. And the Colts are placing wide receiver Alec Pierce on injured reserve.
14: He's rehabbing a heel injury. We're going to place him on IR right now. I don't have a timetable on his return, but we're going to monitor his progress as it goes.
22: Head coach Shane Steichen speaking to the media today. Pierce will miss at least the next four games, but the team says he will not have surgery. I'm Jarrett Lewis. 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
0: I'm Rusty Nixon. Giant FM News. Everyone's been touched by cancer. Everyone is welcome to join the celebration Relay for Life of Marshall County. We'll host its annual walk and fundraiser this Saturday, September 26th, from 5 p.m. to 10 p.m. at River Park Square in downtown Plymouth, celebrating the organization's 31st anniversary. Festivities begin at 5 p.m. with the opening ceremony, followed by the survivors' lap a moving tradition honoring those who have fought cancer and won. Throughout the evening, there will be music and food available for purchase, along with a silent auction filled with wonderful baskets of goodies and many lovely items. The silent auction runs 5:30 p.m. to 8:30 p.m. Highlight of the event is the Luminaria Ceremony, a powerful emotional tradition held at nightfall to honor every life touched by cancer. Small decorated paper bags are filled with sand illuminated from within by a glow stick, each personalized with the name of a loved one, a personal message, or symbols of remembrance. The Luminaria honor those who have lost their battle with cancer, celebrate survivors, and support anyone currently fighting that disease. Luminaries will line the walking path at 8:30 p.m. for a special luminary ceremony when participants take a lap in silence to remember and reflect. Those who would like a luminary to honor or remember someone can let Relay for Life of Marshall County know. Participants can create and decorate their own bag, or the committee will make one for them. Relay Committee has kept the donation to just $5 per luminary. For more information, call Marilyn at 574-952-4999. Blessings in a Backpack program at LaPilla Elementary is getting a helping hand to launch its new weekend backpack program, thanks to a $1,000 grant from Operation Roundup. Blessings in a Backpack mobilizes communities, individuals, and resources to provide weekend meals for elementary school children in food insecure households. Program ensures that students who rely on school meals during the week have access to nutritious food over the weekend when school meal programs are not available. The $1,000 grant from Operation Roundup will help the program get off the ground and begin serving children in need at LaPilla Elementary. The Operation Roundup is a charitable giving program administered by Marshall County REMC. Program awards grants to charitable organizations within the Marshall County REMC service territory. Organizations may be granted only once in a 12-month cycle. Recipients do not need to be members of Marshall County REMC to apply. Next round of grants will be awarded in October. Charitable organizations interested in applying are encouraged to submit their applications ahead of the upcoming deadline, and they're available at www.marshallremc.com, Operation Roundup. I'm Rusty Nixon, Giant FM News.
8: From the Tri-County Weather Center, I'm Bill Banks on All News 1520 WKVI. 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Tonight, cloudy and breezy with an east wind of 5 to 10, gusting to 20 miles per hour, low 52. Tomorrow, a mix of sun and clouds, high 70. Tomorrow night, partly cloudy, low in the upper 40s. Friday, mostly sunny, high 68. I'm Bill Banks. For your local forecast 24/7, visit WKVI.com.
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1: This is a Bloomberg Money Minute. Renewed jitters today about inflation. That's after bond yields rose higher and the price of oil rose, while data showed U.S. business activity this month rose by the most in 5 years. You add that up in the Dow today, down 352 points. The Nasdaq, which began the day at a fresh all-time high, fell more than 1%, lower by 308. And the S&P was down 59. With efforts to revive talks between the U.S. and Iran seemingly at a stalemate, Iran's president said today he will not allow freedom of transport through the Strait of Hormuz while a U.S. naval blockade of Iranian ports is in place. So oil back above $92 a barrel, while Brent crude, the kind of oil found in the Persian Gulf, is back above $103 a barrel. Meantime, diesel futures slumping lower today as the White House considers a 90-day ban on exports of diesel, hoping to drive prices here in the U.S. lower, even though some key refineries in Russia and the Middle East are now offline. 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
2: 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And in physics, I learned that I'm a loser.
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5: A slow start to harvest. This is Hoosier Ag Today News. I'm Andy Eubank. The news brought to you by the Purdue Farm Stress Team. Harvest season is the busiest and most overwhelming time of the year. Remember to take it day by day so you can have a safe harvest. We have a channel seed harvest update from East Central Indiana, where things are going slow from recent rains. Sales agronomist Eric Steigerwalt tells Hat growers will find some issues in the fields when they do get started.
29: We've seen an excessive amount of rain, obviously, and flooding that we've never seen in years here. So we're dealing with a lot of fields that have have ear molds as a watch out and an issue. I think that if growers get out and start checking their fields, they're going to see that they're probably going to have multiple situations where they find some ear molds.
5: Hear more in the full update at our website and mobile app. I'm Ian DeEubank, Hoosier Ag Today, Indiana's farm network for 20 years.
0: 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Everyone's been touched by cancer. Everyone is welcome to join the celebration Relay for Life of Marshall County. We'll host its annual walk and fundraiser this Saturday, September 26th, from 5 p.m. to 10 p.m. at River Park Square in downtown Plymouth, celebrating the organization's 31st anniversary. Festivities begin at 5 p.m. with the opening ceremony, followed by the Survivors Lap a Moving Tradition, honoring those who have fought cancer and won. Throughout the evening, there will be music and food available for purchase, along with a silent auction filled with wonderful baskets of goodies and many lovely items. The silent auction runs 5:30 p.m. to 8:30 p.m. Highlight of the event is the Luminaria Ceremony, a powerful emotional tradition held at nightfall to honor every life touched by cancer. Small decorated paper bags are filled with sand illuminated from within by a glow stick, each personalized with the name of a loved one, a personal message, or symbols of remembrance. The Luminaria honor those who have lost their battle with cancer, celebrate survivors, and support anyone currently fighting that disease. Luminaries will line the walking path at 8:30 p.m. for a special luminary ceremony when participants take a lap in silence to remember and reflect. Those who would like a luminary to honor or remember someone can let Relay for Life of Marshall County know. Participants can recreate and decorate their own bag, or the committee will make one for them. Relay Committee has kept the donation to just $5 per luminary. For more information, call Marilyn at 574-952-4999. Blessings in a Backpack program at LaPilla Elementary is getting a helping hand to launch its new weekend backpack program, thanks to a $1,000 grant from Operation Roundup. Blessings in a Backpack mobilizes communities, individuals, and resources to provide weekend meals for elementary school children in food insecure households. Program ensures that students who rely on school meals during the week have access to nutritious food over the weekend when school meal programs are not available. The $1,000 grant from Operation Roundup will help the program get off the ground and begin serving children in need at LaPilla Elementary. The Operation Roundup is a charitable giving program administered by Marshall County REMC. Program awards grants to charitable organizations within the Marshall County REMC service territory. Organizations may be granted only once in a 12-month cycle. Recipients do not need to be members of Marshall County REMC to apply. Next round of grants will be awarded in October. Charitable organizations interested in applying are encouraged to submit their applications ahead of the upcoming deadline, and they're available at www.marshallremc.com, Operation Roundup. I'm Rusty Nixon, Giant FM News.
8: From the Tri-County Weather Center, I'm Bill Banks on All News 1520 WKVI. 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Tonight, cloudy and breezy with an east wind of 5 to 10, gusting to 20 miles per hour, low 52. Tomorrow, a mix of sun and clouds, high 70. Tomorrow night, partly cloudy, low in the upper 40s. Friday, mostly sunny, high 68. I'm Bill Banks. 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
0: I'm Rusty Nixon, Giant FM Sports, and our Giant coverage of high school football continues on our three sister stations. Starts tonight on Max 98.3 as we present Thursday Night Lights. We start at 7 o'clock. We go around the county. We talk to all the area coaches about their upcoming matchups on Friday night. Get a little bit of a scouting report. And then our games of the week, starting with WTCA on Friday night. Plymouth football, as always, as the Rockies have a key matchup with Northridge. Brent Corbett knows what to expect and knows what to ask of his kids.
12: Defensively, we can't give up the big play. You know, they've had, I think every game they've had a couple big runs or big passes. So we got to limit the big plays, make them earn it, kind of like what you used to say with Mishawaka.
0: On WKBI, Mitch Columbia has LaVille and Knox. Matt Packer's team's coming off a string of losses. He wants to get back in the win column, and tough one against Knox, but he knows what he wants from his guys.
13: To not quit, you know, to play 6 seconds at a time, to finish plays, to finish drives, to get stops. All those things that you preach, you want to see.
0: And on Max 98.3, I'll have the call on Bremen against Glenn, another grudge match coming up for the Lions. And we'll have that. 6:30 will be our start time. 7 o'clock the kickoff. And it's the same at Plymouth. The start time 6:30 with Kenny Kramer and Ryan Lockhart have the play-by-play there. The kickoff at 7. And as I said, Mitch Columbia on WKBI. That one a little bit later over Central Time. 7 o'clock for his pregame. 8 o'clock the kickoff for LaVille and Knox. I'm Rusty Nixon, Giant FM Sports.
15: ABC News, I'm Dave Packer. Chinese President Xi Jinping kicked off a high-profile state visit to Washington, receiving a rare plane-side welcome Wednesday night from President Trump. ABC's Karen Trevers.
16: Big things, of course, on the agenda, talking about trade and tariffs, Taiwan, the issue of AI, artificial intelligence, and also Iran. And this is going to be a big question about what pressure, if any, the president pushes on China because of the issue with Iran, as Iran's biggest trading partner and the purchaser of Iranian oil.
15: Now, the UN General Assembly, the Iranian president struck an incredibly defiant tone following threats from the Trump administration, stating explicitly that Iran, quote, will not bend at the knee to the U.S. We've now learned that a Kentucky State University women's basketball player from Senegal was arrested by ICE last month when she arrived at the airport in Louisville to fly to New York for a tournament. Her attorney posted that she's in the United States on a student visa. This is ABC News. An Idaho mystery could lead to a possible break in a Chicago cold case.
17: On December 4th, 1982, a man was found dead in a church in Boise. For 43 years, he's only been known as the Unknown Wanderer. But now Ada County Sheriff's detectives say they have finally identified that man as Dr. Matthew Francis Bitkowski. He died of self-inflicted cyanide poisoning. Earlier in 1982, 7 people were killed in the Chicago area after taking Tylenol capsules that had been laced with cyanide. The sheriff says while they cannot place Bitkowski in Chicago as being the Tylenol killer, they did find photos of him in Chicago and a hand-drawn map of Chicago. Detective Tim Cooper says questions remain.
18: Our office may have identified some possible connection between Dr. Bitkowski and the 1982 events.
17: Alex Stone, ABC News.
15: After Treasury yield spiked in price, all three major indices suffered losses Wednesday. Dave Packer, ABC News.
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2: Filing federal charges. You're listening to Network Indiana. I'm Jarrett Lewis. In an indictment announced today, Tyler Thomas now faces 9 federal charges in connection with Haley Busby's death. Federal, state, and local police worked together from Indiana and Ohio to find Busby's remains earlier this year. At a news conference today, Ohio Attorney General Andy Wilson had this message for the Busby family.
3: We're so sorry for your loss. We're so sorry that you are having to endure this. Everybody who's worked on this case is dedicated wholeheartedly to bringing you some measure of justice.
2: Prosecutors could seek the death penalty if Thomas is convicted. They have not said whether they will pursue it, but the kidnapping resulting in death charge allows for that possibility. Fraud and official misconduct. That's what 4 suspended IMPD officers and 1 former officer are charged with after an investigation into misuse of license plate reader technology. Marion County Prosecutor Ryan Mears says one of the 5 has also been charged with stalking.
4: The allegation is that the officers were searching or running the license plate information and tracking individuals through the Flock system. Very oftentimes they had direct relationships with these individuals. This is oftentimes individuals who were either their current spouse, a former spouse, or ex-spouse.
2: IMPD Chief Tanya Terry called today's news deeply disheartening and disappointing for the department. Indianapolis police arresting a 17-year-old this week after they say he brought a gun onto Butler's campus. Indy Metro Police took the teenager into custody on Tuesday near Hinkle Fieldhouse. Officers found him with a Glock handgun, a machine gun conversion device, and 30

0: City Health will offer mobile lung cancer screenings on Wednesday, September 30th from 9 a.m. to 3 p.m. Central Time at the Knox Community Center, which is located at 55 East Lake Street in Knox. Those eligible for this screening must be between the ages of 50 and 77 and have a smoking history of at least 20 pack years. Most insurance, including Medicare and Medicaid, is accepted, and assistance is available for those without insurance. Appointments are recommended and can be scheduled by calling 317-962-LUNG or 317-962-5864 or by emailing lungscreening@iuhealth.org. Additionally, St. Joseph Health System will bring its mobile medical unit to two locations in Stark County in October to offer mammograms. The unit will be at the Stark County Health Department located at 108 North Pearl Street in Knox on Tuesday, October 6th from 10 a.m. to 2 p.m. Central Time. It will then be at the United Methodist Church, which is located at 210 Central Avenue in North Judson on Wednesday, October 7th, also from 10 a.m. to 2 p.m. Central Time. Appointments for the mammograms are preferred, but walk-ins will be accepted as the schedule permits. Appointments can be made by calling 574-335-4500 or toll-free at 1-888-455-4450. The Indiana Department of Transportation's contractor Reith Riley Construction will have lane closures on I-94 between exit 40 at US 20 and 35 and the Michigan State Line starting on or after Wednesday, September 30th. Crews will construct bridge cleaning and coating operations on the 800 North Bridge over I-94, and the construction zone on I-94 is necessary for access to the bridge from below. Work will begin by resurfacing the shoulders of I-94 so traffic can use these areas as travel lanes during future phases of construction. I-94 will maintain two travel lanes in each direction during daytime hours, with lanes shifted to make room for the work zone. Overnight lane closures will be used for work zone setup, to reconfigure the work zone, or for other construction tasks. Be alert for changing traffic patterns as construction continues throughout the end of the year. NDOT encourages drivers to allow extra time when driving through this area and to follow traffic directions carefully. Motorists should slow down, exercise caution, and drive distraction-free through all work zones. A map of the affected area can be found online at WKVI.com. The North Judson Town Council adopted the town's 2027 budget during its Monday meeting this week. Officials stated that a public hearing on the proposed budget was held during the council's previous meeting, with no public comments received. During Monday's council meeting, the council considered Resolution 2026-04 concerning appropriations and tax rates for the 2027 budget. Officials said the budget was developed with input from council members, department heads, and other town officials. The council then voted on and approved Resolution 2026-04, officially adopting the 2027 budget. I'm Becca Shepherd from the WKVI Information Center. Visit our website, WKVI.com, or our Facebook page, Tri-County News, for all of your local news 24/7.
1: From the Tri-County Weather Center, I'm Bill Banks on All News 1520 WKVI. 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Tonight, cloudy and breezy with an east wind of 5 to 10, gusting to 20 miles per hour, low 52. Tomorrow, a mix of sun and clouds, high 70. Tomorrow night, partly cloudy, low in the upper 40s. Friday, mostly sunny, high 68. I'm Bill Banks. For your local forecast 24/7, visit WKVI.com.
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5: This is a Bloomberg Money Minute. Renewed jitters today about inflation. That's after bond yields rose higher and the price of oil rose, while data showed U.S. business activity this month rose by the most in 5 years. You add that up in the Dow today, down 352 points. The Nasdaq, which began the day at a fresh all-time high, fell more than 1%, lower by 308, and the S&P was down 59. With efforts to revive talks between the U.S. and Iran seemingly at a stalemate, Iran's president said today he will not allow freedom of transport through the Strait of Hormuz.

0: While a U.S. naval blockade of Iranian ports is in place. So oil, back above $92 a barrel, while Brent crude, the kind of oil found in the Persian Gulf, is back above $103 a barrel. Meantime, diesel futures slumping lower today as the White House considers a 90-day ban on exports of diesel, hoping to drive prices here in the U.S. lower, even though some key refineries in Russia and the Middle East are now offline. 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
9: A slow start to harvest. This is Hoosier Ag Today News. I'm Andy Eubank. The news brought to you by the Purdue Farm Stress Team. Harvest season is the busiest and most overwhelming time of the year. Remember to take it day by day so you can have a safe harvest. We have a channel seed harvest update from East Central Indiana, where things are going slow from recent rains. Sales agronomist Eric Steigerwalt tells Hat, growers will find some issues in the fields when they do get started.
10: We've seen an excessive amount of rain, obviously, and flooding that we've never seen in years here. So we're dealing with a lot of fields that have ear molds as a watch out and an issue. I think that if growers get out and start checking their fields, they're going to see that they're probably going to have multiple situations where they find some ear molds.
9: 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Hoosier Ag Today, Indiana's farm network for 20 years.
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12: 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Tonight, cloudy and breezy with an east wind of 5 to 10, gusting to 20 miles per hour, low 52. Tomorrow, a mix of sun and clouds, high 70. Tomorrow night, partly cloudy, low in the upper 40s. Friday, mostly sunny, high 68. I'm Bill Banks. For your local forecast 24/7, visit WKVI.com.
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16: An amazing win for the Culver Lady Cavs Soccer Club last night as they beat North White 14-0. Ileana Andrew-Jetsky scored the first goal in the second minute. Ava McCune, she had 5 goals scored on the night. It was a huge win for the Lady Cavs as they continue to impress everyone in the area. Switching over to volleyball for Culver, they took a tough loss to North White on Monday, 3-2, as the Lady Cavs are now 9-9 on the year. Heading to LaVille football practice tonight, as we will see the LaVille Lancers take on the Knox Redskins this coming Friday. You can catch my interview with head coach Matt Thacker of the LaVille Lancers on all of our social media sites, on Facebook at Sports to the Max, on Instagram and X at WKVI FM Sports. That's later on tonight. As that's your sports check, I'm Mitch Columbi. 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
17: AP News, I'm Ben Thomas. Chinese President Xi Jinping arrived in Washington Wednesday, where he was met plainside by President Trump.
18: One of his motivations for coming here is
17: Bonnie Lin at the Center for Strategic and International Studies.
18: To be able to engage with President Trump, encourage President Trump to, in some ways, bring in what he believes to be hawks within the Trump administration.
17: Treasury Secretary Scott Bessent says the two leaders will extend a trade truce that had been set to expire in November to January. At the UN, Iran's president delivered a defiant response to President Trump's General Assembly speech.
19: President Trump said he has to make a big decision. Does he make a deal with Iran?
20: Or do I annihilate the Islamic Republic?
19: Today, Iran's Masoud Pezeshkian told the General Assembly the president called Iranians terrorists, but through an interpreter insisted they're the victims of terrorism through cowardly American attacks.
21: We have only defended ourselves. We are not terrorists.
19: It was striking, a foreign leader addressing the UN while his nation's at war with the host country and accusing it of violating international law. Secretary of State Marco Rubio brushed that off.
22: I don't know what standing Iran has to lecture anyone on human rights or the international system when they habitually violate it.
19: Sagar Magani, Washington.
23: When someone gives Russia more money through trade, they give this war more time.
17: Ukrainian President Volodymyr Zelensky also addressed the General Assembly, urging world leaders to choke off Russia's revenues.
23: That is exactly why we insist on limiting trade with the aggressor and why we are burning Russia's revenues ourselves.
17: And the heads of major artificial intelligence companies called on the UN Security Council for help controlling AI. This is AP News. An extraordinary talent show in Los Angeles. Donna Warder has the story.
24: They came with their voices in what's believed to be the first talent show on LA's Skid Row, where some 45,000 homeless people live. Liddell Handy has been on Skid Row since 2016.
25: I found myself in a situation here on Skid Row. 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
24: Last weekend's talent show was organized by Reverend Gary Carr, pastor at Lifeway Church, who holds a weekly church service in the area.
26: 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No, but we're not valued.
24: I'm Donna Warder.
17: 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I'm Ben Thomas. 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
34: I'm Dave Packer. One day after President Trump said he may annihilate the Islamic Republic if a deal isn't reached soon to end the nearly 7-month war, Iran's president insisting that it's his country that's the victim of terrorism. But on the sidelines, Chief Envoy Steve Witkoff and Jared Kushner were seen meeting with Iranian officials. Jennifer Gafito, former State Department Deputy Assistant Secretary for Iran and Iraq under President Biden, called the move progress.
35: I think what is really important here is that there are discussions happening. And what that signals is that both of the parties are back in a place where they have assessed that a diplomatic off-ramp is a preferable solution.
34: China's President Xi Jinping arriving in the U.S. Wednesday to a red carpet welcome from President Trump and the First Lady ahead of talks. An FDA advisory panel has voted to recommend a first-of-its-kind blood test designed to detect signs of more than 50 cancers. This is ABC News. A former NFL star looks to avoid prison time with a new deal on his attempted murder charge.
36: Antonio Brown faced up to 30 years in prison if he was convicted of attempted murder for allegedly firing shots at a man outside of a Miami boxing match last year. His attorney, Mark Ilar, said Brown would have succeeded in a defense based on Florida's Stand Your Ground law, but the prosecution's offer was too good to turn down. He says the charge will be reduced and Brown will only serve probation. He'll appear in court September 30th. Brown was extradited from Dubai, where he traveled after the shooting. Brian Clark, ABC News.
34: A Tennessee judge granted Dolly Parton's estate a temporary restraining order Wednesday against the late singer's nephew, Brian Seaver, and his private security company after the estate accused Seaver of threatening to commit violence and destroy his aunt's legacy in court filings. Seaver called the order and is firing a publicity stunt. The next hearing is scheduled for October 7th. Dave Packer, ABC News.
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5: Filing federal charges. You're listening to Network Indiana. I'm Jarrett Lewis. In an indictment announced today, Tyler Thomas now faces 9 federal charges in connection with Haley Busby's death. Federal, state, and local police worked together from Indiana and Ohio to find Busby's remains earlier this year. At a news conference today, Ohio Attorney General Andy Wilson had this message for the Busby family.
8: We're so sorry for your loss. We're so sorry that you are having to endure this. Everybody who's worked on this case is dedicated wholeheartedly to bringing you some measure of justice.
5: Prosecutors could seek the death penalty if Thomas is convicted. They have not said whether they will pursue it, but the kidnapping resulting in death charge allows for that possibility. Fraud and official misconduct. That's what 4 suspended IMPD officers and 1 former officer are charged with after an investigation into misuse of license plate reader technology. Marion County Prosecutor Ryan Mears says one of the 5 has also been charged with stalking.
9: The allegation is that the officers were searching or running the license plate information and tracking individuals through the Flock system. Very oftentimes they had direct relationships with these individuals. This is oftentimes individuals who were either their current spouse, a former spouse, or ex-spouse.
5: IMPD Chief Tanya Terry called today's news deeply disheartening and disappointing for the department. Indianapolis police arresting a 17-year-old this week after they say he brought a gun onto Butler's campus. Indy Metro Police took the teenager into custody on Tuesday near Hinkle Fieldhouse. Officers found him with a Glock handgun, a machine gun conversion device, and 30 rounds of ammunition. Campus police said the teenager doesn't attend the university. And the Colts are placing wide receiver Alec Pierce on injured reserve.
10: He's rehabbing a heel injury. We're going to place him on IR right now. I don't have a timetable on his return, but we're going to monitor his progress as it goes.
5: Head coach Shane Steichen speaking to the media today. Pierce will miss at least the next 4 games, but the team says he will not have surgery. I'm Jarrett Lewis. 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
11: The Stark County Health Department has shared information about 2 mobile health services that will make stops in Stark County in the coming weeks.
12: I'm Becca Shepherd from the WKVI Information Center.
11: Indiana University Health will offer mobile lung cancer screenings on Wednesday, September 30th from 9 a.m. to 3 p.m. Central Time at the Knox Community Center, which is located at 55 East Lake Street in Knox. Those eligible for this screening must be between the ages of 50 and 77 and have a smoking history of at least 20 pack years. Most insurance, including Medicare and Medicaid, is accepted, and assistance is available for those without insurance. Appointments are recommended and can be scheduled by calling 317-962-LUNG or 317-962-5864 or by emailing lungscreening@iuhealth.org. Additionally, St. Joseph Health System will bring its mobile medical unit to 2 locations in Stark County in October to offer mammograms. The unit will be at the Stark County Health Department located at 108 North Pearl Street in Knox on Tuesday, October 6th from 10 a.m. to 2 p.m. Central Time. It will then be at the United Methodist Church, which is located at 210 Central Avenue in North Judson on Wednesday, October 7th, also from 10 a.m. to 2 p.m. Central Time. Appointments for the mammograms are preferred, but walk-ins will be accepted as the schedule permits. Appointments can be made by calling 574-335-4500 or toll-free at 1-888-455-4450. The Indiana Department of Transportation's contractor Reith Riley Construction will have lane closures on I-94 between exit 40 at US 20 and 35 and the Michigan State Line starting on or after Wednesday, September 30th. Crews will construct bridge cleaning and coating operations on the 800 North Bridge over I-94, and the construction zone on I-94 is necessary for access to the bridge from below. Work will begin by resurfacing the shoulders of I-94 so traffic can use these areas as travel lanes during future phases of construction. I-94 will maintain 2 travel lanes in each direction during daytime hours, with lanes shifted to make room for the work zone. Overnight lane closures will be used for work zone setup, to reconfigure the work zone, or for other construction tasks. Be alert for changing traffic patterns as construction continues throughout the end of the year. NDOT encourages drivers to allow extra time when driving through this area and to follow traffic directions carefully. Motorists should slow down, exercise caution, and drive distraction-free through all work zones. A map of the affected area can be found online at WKVI.com. The North Judson Town Council adopted the town's 2027 budget during its Monday meeting this week. Officials stated that a public hearing on the proposed budget was held during the council's previous meeting, with no public comments received. During Monday's council meeting, the council considered Resolution 2026-04 concerning appropriations and tax rates for the 2027 budget. Officials said the budget was developed with input from council members, department heads, and other town officials. The council then voted on and approved Resolution 2026-04, officially adopting the 2027 budget.
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0: 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Tonight, cloudy and breezy with an east wind of 5 to 10, gusting to 20 miles per hour, low 52. Tomorrow, a mix of sun and clouds, high 70. Tomorrow night, partly cloudy, low in the upper 40s. Friday, mostly sunny, high 68. I'm Bill Banks. For your local forecast 24/7, visit WKVI.com.
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13: This is a Bloomberg Money Minute. Renewed jitters today about inflation. That's after bond yields rose higher and the price of oil rose, while data showed U.S. business activity this month rose by the most in 5 years. You add that up in the Dow today, down 352 points. The NASDAQ, which began the day at a fresh all-time high, fell more than 1%, lower by 308. And the S&P was down 59. With efforts to revive talks between the U.S. and Iran seemingly at a stalemate, Iran's president said today he will not allow freedom of transport through the Strait of Hormuz while a U.S. naval blockade of Iranian ports is in place. So oil back above $92 a barrel, while Brent crude, the kind of oil found in the Persian Gulf, is back above $103 a barrel. Meantime, diesel futures slumping lower today as the White House considers a 90-day ban on exports of diesel, hoping to drive prices here in the U.S. lower, even though some key refineries in Russia and the Middle East are now offline. Tom Busby, Bloomberg Radio.
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16: Who do I play high school softball for? I play for my mom and dad who've never missed a game. 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
19: A slow start to harvest. This is Hoosier Ag Today News. I'm Andy Eubank. The news brought to you by the Purdue Farm Stress Team. Harvest season is the busiest and most overwhelming time of the year. Remember to take it day by day so you can have a safe harvest. We have a channel seed harvest update from East Central Indiana where things are going slow from recent rains. Sales agronomist Eric Steigerwalt tells Hat, growers will find some issues in the fields when they do get started.
20: We've seen the excessive amount of rain, obviously, and flooding that we've never seen in years here. So we're dealing with a lot of fields that have ear molds as a watch out and an issue. I think that if growers get out and start checking their fields, they're going to see that they're probably going to have multiple situations where they find some ear molds.
19: Hear more in the full update at our website and mobile app. I'm Andy Eubank. Hoosier Ag Today, Indiana's farm network for 20 years.
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0: 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Tonight, cloudy and breezy with an east wind of 5 to 10, gusting to 20 miles per hour, low 52. Tomorrow, a mix of sun and clouds, high 70. Tomorrow night, partly cloudy, low in the upper 40s. Friday, mostly sunny, high 68. I'm Bill Banks. For your local forecast 24/7, visit WKVI.com.
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22: A crushing blow to the Indianapolis Colts. I'm Network Indiana's Nathaniel Finch. Star wide receiver Alec Pierce, the Colts' newest $100 million man, is going to be out for some time. The Colts placing him on injured reserve. So at least 4 weeks after aggravating his heel injury, but likely longer.
10: I don't have a timetable on his return, but we're going to monitor his progress as it goes.
22: The team is adding former Giants receiver Darius Slayton to help fill the void. After dropping the first two games of the season, Colts need to find a win.
23: Urgency is super high. Every single time that we come out to practice, we have that mindset that every single week is a must win. We want to go 1-0 every week and, you know, learn from the things that we didn't do well from the past two games and be able to capitalize on the things that we did do well and do them again and replicate that, but minimize the mistakes.
22: Colts safety Cam Bynum. It's a big win for the Indiana Fever, keeping the home court advantage hopes alive by 19 at home against Minnesota. With 96 points scored against the league's best team, the number one offense the WNBA has ever seen makes this team a title contender.
3: We're scary when we're clicking. Like, we're the best offensive team in the league, and we've shown moments where we can be really good defensively. I think, you know, I don't think there's areas of concern. I wouldn't say that. Like, I feel very confident in everything and everybody that we have in this locker room. And I think for us is just finding the level of consistency.
22: That's Fever star Caitlin Clark. It's a rematch tomorrow night in Minnesota. If the Fever win that and the Dream lose tonight, it's home court advantage for Indiana in round one of the playoffs. Big news for Indiana football. Defensive linemen Stephen Daly and Kellen Wyatt are now eligible to play football again after a judge grants a preliminary injunction against the NCAA. Indiana to host Northwestern on Friday night. Nathaniel Finch, Network Indiana.
5: Fox News, I'm Sue Guzman. A day after addressing the UN General Assembly in New York, President Trump is hosting Chinese leader Xi Jinping for a state visit. Fox's Lucas Tomlinson.
8: Talks on trade and artificial intelligence are expected to dominate the summit in Washington. The leader's first meeting since Xi hosted Trump in Beijing in May. President Trump mentioned China only one time in his UN address, vowing the U.S. must win the AI race.
5: Iran's President Masoud Pezeshkian delivering his address before the United Nations General Assembly, speaking about the impact the U.S. conflict has had on his nation.
9: Pezeshkian framed Iran as the victim. He held up photos of children that he said were killed by American and Israeli bombs, and he vowed that his country would never cede control of the Strait of Hormuz. As he began his address, a lone U.S. diplomat walked out.
5: America's listening to Fox News.
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27: Filing federal charges. You're listening to Network Indiana. I'm Jarrett Lewis. In an indictment announced today, Tyler Thomas now faces 9 federal charges in connection with Haley Busby's death. Federal, state, and local police worked together from Indiana and Ohio to find Busby's remains earlier this year. At a news conference today, Ohio Attorney General Andy Wilson had this message for the Busby family.
28: We're so sorry for your loss. We're so sorry that you are having to endure this. Everybody who's worked on this case is dedicated wholeheartedly to bringing you some measure of justice.
27: Prosecutors could seek the death penalty if Thomas is convicted. They have not said whether they will pursue it, but the kidnapping resulting in death charge allows for that possibility. Fraud and official misconduct. That's what 4 suspended IMPD officers and 1 former officer are charged with after an investigation into misuse of license plate reader technology. Marion County Prosecutor Ryan Mears says one of the 5 has also been charged with stalking.
29: The allegation is that the officers were searching or running the license plate information and tracking individuals through the Flock system. Very oftentimes they had direct relationships with these individuals. This is oftentimes individuals who were either their current spouse, a former spouse, or ex-spouse.
27: IMPD Chief Tanya Terry called today's news deeply disheartening and disappointing for the department. Indianapolis police arresting a 17-year-old this week after they say he brought a gun onto Butler's campus. Indy Metro Police took the teenager into custody on Tuesday near Hinkle Fieldhouse. Officers found them with a Glock handgun, a machine gun conversion device, and 30 rounds of ammunition. Campus police said the teenager doesn't attend the university. And the Colts are placing wide receiver Alec Pierce on injured reserve.
10: He's rehabbing a heel injury. We're going to place him on IR right now. I don't have a timetable on his return, but we're going to monitor his progress as it goes.
27: Head coach Shane Steichen speaking to the media today. Pierce will miss at least the next 4 games, but the team says he will not have surgery. I'm Jarrett Lewis. 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
6: 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Giant FM News. Everyone's been touched by cancer. Everyone is welcome to join the celebration Relay for Life of Marshall County. We'll host its annual walk and fundraiser this Saturday, September 26th, from 5 p.m. to 10 p.m. at River Park Square in downtown Plymouth, celebrating the organization's 31st anniversary. Festivities begin at 5 p.m. with the opening ceremony, followed by the Survivors Lap a Moving Tradition, honoring those who have fought cancer and won. Throughout the evening, there will be music and food available for purchase, along with a silent auction filled with wonderful baskets of goodies and many lovely items. The silent auction runs 5:30 p.m. to 8:30 p.m. Highlight of the event is the Luminaria Ceremony, a powerful emotional tradition held at nightfall to honor every life touched by cancer. Small decorated paper bags are filled with sand illuminated from within by a glow stick, each personalized with the name of a loved one, a personal message, or symbols of remembrance. The Luminaria honor those who have lost their battle with cancer, celebrate survivors, and support anyone currently fighting that disease. Luminaries will line the walking path at 8:30 p.m. for a special luminary ceremony when participants take a lap in silence to remember and reflect. Those who would like a luminary to honor or remember someone can let Relay for Life of Marshall County know. Participants can create and decorate their own bag, or the committee will make one for them. Relay Committee has kept the donation to just $5 per luminary. For more information, call Marilyn at 574-952-4999. Blessings in a Backpack program at LaPilla Elementary is getting a helping hand to launch its new weekend backpack program, thanks to a $1,000 grant from Operation Roundup. Blessings in a Backpack mobilizes communities, individuals, and resources to provide weekend meals for elementary school children in food insecure households. Program ensures that students who rely on school meals during the week have access to nutritious food over the weekend when school meal programs are not available. The $1,000 grant from Operation Roundup will help the program get off the ground and begin serving children in need at LaPilla Elementary. The Operation Roundup is a charitable giving program administered by Marshall County REMC. Program awards grants to charitable organizations within the Marshall County REMC service territory. Organizations may be granted only once in a 12-month cycle. Recipients do not need to be members of Marshall County REMC to apply. Next round of grants will be awarded in October. Charitable organizations interested in applying are encouraged to submit their applications ahead of the upcoming deadline, and they're available at www.marshallremc.com, Operation Roundup. I'm Rusty Nixon, Giant FM News.
27: 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Tonight, cloudy and breezy with an east wind of 5 to 10, gusting to 20 miles per hour, low 52. Tomorrow, a mix of sun and clouds, high 70. Tomorrow night, partly cloudy, low in the upper 40s. Friday, mostly sunny, high 68. I'm Bill Banks. 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
7: This is a Bloomberg Money Minute. Renewed jitters today about inflation. That's after bond yields rose higher and the price of oil rose. While data showed U.S. business activity this month rose by the most in 5 years. You add that up and the Dow today down 352 points. The NASDAQ, which began the day at a fresh all-time high, fell more than 1%, lower by 308. And the S&P was down 59. With efforts to revive talks between the U.S. and Iran seemingly at a stalemate, Iran's president said today he will not allow freedom of transport through the Strait of Hormuz while a U.S. naval blockade of Iranian ports is in place. So oil back above $92 a barrel, while Brent crude, the kind of oil found in the Persian Gulf, is back above $103 a barrel. Meantime, diesel futures slumping lower today as the White House considers a 90-day ban on exports of diesel, hoping to drive prices here in the U.S. lower, even though some key refineries in Russia and the Middle East are now offline. 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
30: A slow start to harvest. This is Hoosier Ag Today News. I'm Andy Eubank. The news brought to you by the Purdue Farm Stress Team. Harvest season is the busiest and most overwhelming time of the year. Remember to take it day by day so you can have a safe harvest. We have a channel seed harvest update from East Central Indiana where things are going slow from recent rains. Sales agronomist Eric Steigerwalt tells Hat, growers will find some issues in the fields when they do get started.
31: We've seen an excessive amount of rain, obviously, and flooding that we've never seen in years here. So we're dealing with a lot of fields that have your molds as a watch out and an issue. I think that if growers get out and start checking their fields, they're going to see that they're probably going to have multiple situations where they find some ear molds.
30: Hear more in the full update at our website and mobile app. I'm Andy Eubank, Hoosier Ag Today, Indiana's farm network for 20 years.
6: 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Everyone's been touched by cancer. Everyone is welcome to join the celebration Relay for Life of Marshall County. We'll host its annual walk and fundraiser this Saturday, September 26th, from 5 p.m. to 10 p.m. at River Park Square in downtown Plymouth, celebrating the organization's 31st anniversary. Festivities begin at 5 p.m. with the opening ceremony, followed by the survivors' lap a moving tradition honoring those who have fought cancer and won. Throughout the evening, there will be music and food available for purchase, along with a silent auction filled with wonderful baskets of goodies and many lovely items. The silent auction runs 5:30 p.m. to 8:30 p.m. Highlight of the event is the Luminaria Ceremony, a powerful emotional tradition held at nightfall to honor every life touched by cancer. Small decorated paper bags are filled with sand illuminated from within by a glow stick, each personalized with the name of a loved one, a personal message, or symbols of remembrance. The Luminaria honor those who have lost their battle with cancer, celebrate survivors, and support anyone currently fighting that disease. Luminaries will line the walking path at 8:30 p.m. for a special Luminary ceremony when participants take a lap in silence to remember and reflect. Those who would like a Luminary to honor or remember someone can let Relay for Life of Marshall County know. Participants can create and decorate their own bag, or the committee will make one for them. Relay Committee has kept the donation to just $5 per Luminary. For more information, call Marilyn at 574-952-4999. Blessings in a Backpack program at LaPilla Elementary is getting a helping hand to launch its new weekend backpack program, thanks to a $1,000 grant from Operation Roundup. Blessings in a Backpack mobilizes communities, individuals, and resources to provide weekend meals for elementary school children in food insecure households. Program ensures that students who rely on school meals during the week have access to nutritious food over the weekend when school meal programs are not available. The $1,000 grant from Operation Roundup will help the program get off the ground and begin serving children in need at LaPilla Elementary. The Operation Roundup is a charitable giving program administered by Marshall County REMC. Program awards grants to charitable organizations within the Marshall County REMC service territory. Organizations may be granted only once in a 12-month cycle. Recipients do not need to be members of Marshall County REMC to apply. Next round of grants will be awarded in October. Charitable organizations interested in applying are encouraged to submit their applications ahead of the upcoming deadline, and they're available at www.marshallremc.com, Operation Roundup. I'm Rusty Nexon, Giant FM News.
0: 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Tonight, cloudy and breezy with an east wind of 5 to 10, gusting to 20 miles per hour, low 52. Tomorrow, a mix of sun and clouds, high 70. Tomorrow night, partly cloudy, low in the upper 40s. Friday, mostly sunny, high 68. I'm Bill Banks. For your local forecast 24/7, visit WKVI.com.
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6: I'm Rusty Nexon, Giant FM Sports, and our Giant coverage of high school football continues on our three sister stations. Starts tonight on Max 98.3 as we present Thursday Night Lights. We start at 7 o'clock. We go around the county. We talk to all the area coaches about their upcoming matchups on Friday night. Get a little bit of a scouting report. And then our games of the week, starting with WTCA on Friday night. Plymouth football, as always, as the Rockies have a key matchup with Northridge. Brent Corbett knows what to expect and knows what to ask of his kids.
5: Defensively, we can't give up the big play. You know, they've had, every game they've had a couple big runs or big passes. 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
6: On WKBI, Mitch Columbi has LaVille and Knox. Matt Packer's team's coming off a string of losses. He wants to get back in the win column and tough one against Knox, but he knows what he wants from his guys.
8: To not quit, you know, to play 6 seconds at a time, to finish plays, to finish drives, to get stops. All those things that you preach, you want to see.
6: And on Max 98.3, I'll have the call on Bremen against Glenn, another grudge match coming up for the Lions. And we'll have that. 6:30 will be our start time. 7 o'clock, the kickoff. And it's the same at Plymouth. The start time, 6:30, with Kenny Kramer and Ryan Lockhart have the play-by-play there. The kickoff at 7. And as I said, Mitch Columbi on WKBI. That one a little bit later over Central Time. 7 o'clock for his pregame. 8 o'clock, the kickoff for LaVille and Knox. I'm Rusty Nixon, Giant FM Sports.
9: ABC News, I'm Dave Packard. One day after President Trump said he may annihilate the Islamic Republic if a deal isn't reached soon to end the nearly 7-month war, Iran's president insisting that it's his country that's the victim of terrorism. But on the sidelines, Chief Envoy Steve Witkoff and Jared Kushner were seen meeting with Iranian officials. Jennifer Gaffito, former State Department Deputy Assistant Secretary for Iran and Iraq under President Biden, called the move progress.
10: I think what is really important here is that there are discussions happening. And what that signals is that both of the parties are back in a place where they have assessed that a diplomatic off-ramp is a preferable solution.
9: China's President Xi Jinping arriving in the U.S. Wednesday to a red carpet welcome from President Trump and the First Lady ahead of talks. An FDA advisory panel has voted to recommend a first-of-its-kind blood test designed to detect signs of more than 50 cancers. This is ABC News. A former NFL star looks to avoid prison time with a new deal on his attempted murder charge.
21: Antonio Brown faced up to 30 years in prison if he was convicted of attempted murder for allegedly firing shots at a man outside of a Miami boxing match last year. His attorney, Mark Ilar, said Brown would have succeeded in a defense based on Florida's Stand Your Ground law, but the prosecution's offer was too good to turn down. He says the charge will be reduced and Brown will only serve probation. He'll appear in court September 30th. Brown was extradited from Dubai, where he traveled after the shooting. Brian Clark, ABC News.
9: A Tennessee judge granted Dolly Parton's estate a temporary restraining order Wednesday against the late singer's nephew, Brian Seaver, and his private security company after the estate accused Seaver of threatening to commit violence and destroy his aunt's legacy in court filings. Seaver called the order and is firing a publicity stunt. The next hearing is scheduled for October 7th. Dave Packer, ABC News.
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27: Filing federal charges. You're listening to Network Indiana. I'm Jarrett Lewis. In an indictment announced today, Tyler Thomas now faces 9 federal charges in connection with Haley Busby's death. Federal, state, and local police worked together from Indiana and Ohio to find Busby's remains earlier this year. At a news conference today, Ohio Attorney General Andy Wilson had this message for the Busby family.
29: We are so sorry for your loss. We're so sorry that you are having to endure
7: this. Everybody who's worked on this case is dedicated wholeheartedly to bringing you some measure of justice.
27: Prosecutors could seek the death penalty if Thomas is convicted. They have not said whether they will pursue it, but the kidnapping resulting in death charge allows for that possibility. Fraud and official misconduct. That's what four suspended IMPD officers and one former officer are charged with after an investigation into misuse of license plate reader technology. Marion County Prosecutor Ryan Mears says one of the five has also

0: teenager doesn't attend the university. And the Colts are placing wide receiver Alec Pierce on injured reserve.
1: He's rehabbing a heel injury. We're going to place him on IR right now. I don't have a timetable on his return, but we're going to monitor his progress as it goes.
0: Head coach Shane Steichen speaking to the media today. Pierce will miss at least the next four games, but the team says he will not have surgery. I'm Jarrett Lewis. 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
2: The Stark County Health Department has shared information about two mobile health services that will make stops in Stark County in the coming weeks.
3: I'm Becca Shepherd from the WKVI Information Center.
2: Indiana University Health will offer mobile lung cancer screenings on Wednesday, September 30th from 9 a.m. to 3 p.m. Central Time at the Knox Community Center, which is located at 55 East Lake Street in Knox. Those eligible for this screening must be between the ages of 50 and 77 and have a smoking history of at least 20 pack years. Most insurance, including Medicare and Medicaid, is accepted, and assistance is available for those without insurance. Appointments are recommended and can be scheduled by calling 317-962-LUNG or 317-962-5864 or by emailing lungscreening@iuhealth.org. Additionally, St. Joseph Health System will bring its mobile medical unit to two locations in Stark County in October to offer mammograms. The unit will be at the Stark County Health Department located at 108 North Pearl Street in Knox on Tuesday, October 6th from 10 a.m. to 2 p.m. Central Time. It will then be at the United Methodist Church, which is located at 210 Central Avenue in North Judson on Wednesday, October 7th, also from 10 a.m. to 2 p.m. Central Time. Appointments for the mammograms are preferred, but walk-ins will be accepted as the schedule permits. Appointments can be made by calling 574-335-4500 or toll-free at 1-888-455-4450. The Indiana Department of Transportation's contractor Reith Riley Construction will have lane closures on I-94 between exit 40 at US 20 and 35 and the Michigan State Line starting on or after Wednesday, September 30th. Crews will construct bridge cleaning and coating operations on the 800 North Bridge over I-94, and the construction zone on I-94 is necessary for access to the bridge from below. Work will begin by resurfacing the shoulders of I-94 so traffic can use these areas as travel lanes during future phases of construction. I-94 will maintain two travel lanes in each direction during daytime hours, with lanes shifted to make room for the work zone. Overnight lane closures will be used for work zone setup, to reconfigure the work zone, or for other construction tasks. Be alert for changing traffic patterns as construction continues throughout the end of the year. NDOT encourages drivers to allow extra time when driving through this area and to follow traffic directions carefully. Motorists should slow down, exercise caution, and drive distraction-free through all work zones. A map of the affected area can be found online at WKVI.com. The North Judson Town Council adopted the town's 2027 budget during its Monday meeting this week. Officials stated that a public hearing on the proposed budget was held during the council's previous meeting, with no public comments received. During Monday's council meeting, the council considered Resolution 2026-04 concerning appropriations and tax rates for the 2027 budget. Officials said the budget was developed with input from council members, department heads, and other town officials. The council then voted on and approved Resolution 2026-04, officially adopting the 2027 budget.
3: 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Visit our website, WKVI.com, or our Facebook page, Tri-County News, for all of your local news 24/7.
4: From the Tri-County Weather Center, I'm Bill Banks on All News 1520 WKVI. 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Tonight, cloudy and breezy with an east wind of 5 to 10, gusting to 20 miles per hour, low 52. Tomorrow, a mix of sun and clouds, high 70. Tomorrow night, partly cloudy, low in the upper 40s. Friday, mostly sunny, high 68. I'm Bill Banks. 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
1: This is a Bloomberg Money Minute. Renewed jitters today about inflation. That's after bond yields rose higher and the price of oil rose, while data showed U.S. business activity this month rose by the most in 5 years. You add that up in the Dow today, down 352 points. The NASDAQ, which began the day at a fresh all-time high, fell more than 1%, lower by 308. And the S&P was down 59. With efforts to revive talks between the U.S. and Iran seemingly at a stalemate, Iran's president said today he will not allow freedom of transport through the Strait of Hormuz while a U.S. naval blockade of Iranian ports is in place. So oil back above $92 a barrel, while Brent crude, the kind of oil found in the Persian Gulf, is back above $103 a barrel. Meantime, diesel futures slumping lower today as the White House considers a 90-day ban on exports of diesel, hoping to drive prices here in the U.S. lower, even though some key refineries in Russia and the Middle East are now offline. Tom Busby, Bloomberg Radio.
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2: A slow start to harvest. This is Hoosier Ag Today News. I'm Ian DeEubank. The news brought to you by the Purdue Farm Stress Team. Harvest season is the busiest and most overwhelming time of the year. Remember to take it day by day so you can have a safe harvest. We have a channel seed harvest update from East Central Indiana, where things are going slow from recent rains. Sales agronomist Eric Steigerwalt tells HAT growers will find some issues in the fields when they do get started.
3: We've seen the excessive amount of rain, obviously, and flooding that we've never seen in years here. So we're dealing with a lot of fields that have ear molds as a watch out and an issue. I think that if growers get out and start checking their fields, they're going to see that they're probably going to have multiple situations where they find some ear molds.
2: Hear more in the full update at our website and mobile app. I'm Ian DeEubank. Hoosier Ag Today, Indiana's farm network for 20 years.
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5: 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Tonight, cloudy and breezy with an east wind of 5 to 10, gusting to 20 miles per hour, low 52. Tomorrow, a mix of sun and clouds, high 70. Tomorrow night, partly cloudy, low in the upper 40s. Friday, mostly sunny, high 68. I'm Bill Banks. For your local forecast 24/7, visit WKVI.com.
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10: An amazing win for the Culver Lady Cavs Soccer Club last night as they beat North White 14-0. Ileana Andrew Jetski scored the first goal in the second minute. Ava McCune, she had 5 goals scored on the night. It was a huge win for the Lady Cavs as they continue to impress everyone in the area. Switching over to volleyball for Culver, they took a tough loss to North White on Monday, 3-2, as the Lady Cavs are now 9-9 on the year. Heading to LaVille football practice tonight, as we will see the LaVille Lancers take on the Knox Redskins this coming Friday. You can catch my interview with head coach Matt Thacker of the LaVille Lancers on all of our social media sites, on Facebook at Sports to the Max, on Instagram and X at WKVI FM Sports. That's later on tonight. As that's your sports check, I'm Mitch Columbi. 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

0: News, I'm Ben Thomas. Chinese President Xi Jinping arrived in Washington Wednesday, where he was met plainside by President Trump.
1: One of his motivations for coming here is
0: Bonnie Lin at the Center for Strategic and International Studies.
1: To be able to engage with President Trump, encourage President Trump to, in some ways, bring in what he believes to be hawks within the Trump administration.
0: Treasury Secretary Scott Bessent says the two leaders will extend a trade truce that had been set to expire in November to January. At the UN, Iran's president delivered a defiant response to President Trump's General Assembly speech.
2: President Trump said he has to make a big decision. Does he make a deal with Iran?
3: Or do I annihilate the Islamic Republic?
2: Today, Iran's Masoud Pezeshkian told the General Assembly the president called Iranians terrorists, but through an interpreter insisted they're the victims of terrorism through cowardly American attacks.
4: We have only defended ourselves. We are not terrorists.
2: It was striking, a foreign leader addressing the UN while his nation's at war with the host country and accusing it of violating international law. Secretary of State Marco Rubio brushed that off.
5: I don't know what standing Iran has to lecture anyone on human rights or the international system when they habitually violate it.
2: Sagar Meghani, Washington.
6: When someone gives Russia more money through trade, they give this war more time.
0: Ukrainian President Volodymyr Zelensky also addressed the General Assembly, urging world leaders to choke off Russia's revenues.
6: That is exactly why we insist on limiting trade with the aggressor and why we are burning Russia's revenues ourselves.
0: And the heads of major artificial intelligence companies called on the UN Security Council for help controlling AI. This is AP News. An extraordinary talent show in Los Angeles. Donna Warder has the story.
7: They came with their voices in what's believed to be the first talent show on LA's Skid Row, where some 45,000 homeless people live. Liddell Handy has been on Skid Row since 2016.
8: I found myself in a situation here on Skid Row. Well, I was almost depressed and on drugs and going through all kind of stuff like that, but I found my way back. And here I am today performing at a show and won.
7: Last weekend's talent show was organized by Reverend Gary Carr, pastor at Lifeway Church, who holds a weekly church service in the area.
9: People give up on the disenfranchised, thinking that they're worthless or they're this. No, but we're not valued.
7: I'm Donna Warder.
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18: So, who's going to do what? 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
25: ABC News, I'm Dave Packer. Chinese President Xi Jinping kicked off a high-profile state visit to Washington, receiving a rare plainside welcome Wednesday night from President Trump. ABC's Karen Trevers.
26: Big things, of course, on the agenda, talking about trade and tariffs, Taiwan, the issue of AI, artificial intelligence, and also Iran. And this is going to be a big question about what pressure, if any, the president pushes on China because of the issue with Iran as Iran's biggest trading partner and the purchaser of Iranian oil.
25: Now, the UN General Assembly, the Iranian president struck an incredibly defiant tone following threats from the Trump administration, stating explicitly that Iran, quote, will not bend at the knee to the U.S. We've now learned that a Kentucky State University women's basketball player from Senegal was arrested by ICE last month when she arrived at the airport in Louisville to fly to New York for a tournament. Her attorney posted that she's in the United States on a student visa. This is ABC News. An Idaho mystery could lead to a possible break in a Chicago cold case.
0: On December 4th, 1982, a man was found dead in a church in Boise. For 43 years, he's only been known as the Unknown Wanderer. But now Ada County Sheriff's detectives say they have finally identified that man as Dr. Matthew Francis Bitkowski. He died of self-inflicted cyanide poisoning. Earlier in 1982, seven people were killed in the Chicago area after taking Tylenol capsules that had been laced with cyanide. The sheriff says while they cannot place Bitkowski in Chicago as being the Tylenol killer, they did find photos of him in Chicago and a hand-drawn map of Chicago. Detective Tim Cooper says questions remain.
27: Our office may have identified some possible connection between Dr. Bitkowski and the 1982 events.
0: Alex Stone, ABC News.
25: After Treasury yields spiked in price, all three major indices suffered losses Wednesday. Dave Packer, ABC News.
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30: Filing federal charges. You're listening to Network Indiana. I'm Jarrett Lewis. In an indictment announced today, Tyler Thomas now faces 9 federal charges in connection with Haley Busby's death. Federal, state, and local police worked together from Indiana and Ohio to find Busby's remains earlier this year. At a news conference today, Ohio Attorney General Andy Wilson had this message for the Busby family.
31: We're so sorry for your loss. We're so sorry that you are having to endure this. Everybody who's worked on this case is dedicated wholeheartedly to bringing you some measure of justice.
30: Prosecutors could seek the death penalty if Thomas is convicted. They have not said whether they will pursue it, but the kidnapping resulting in death charge allows for that possibility. Fraud and official misconduct. That's what 4 suspended IMPD officers and 1 former officer are charged with after an investigation into misuse of license plate reader technology. Marion County Prosecutor Ryan Mears says one of the 5 has also been charged with stalking.
32: The allegation is that the officers were searching or running the license plate information and tracking individuals through the Flock system. Very oftentimes they had direct relationships with these individuals. This is oftentimes individuals who were either their current spouse, a former spouse, or ex-spouse.
30: IMPD Chief Tanya Terry called today's news deeply disheartening and disappointing for the department. Indianapolis police arresting a 17-year-old this week after they say he brought a gun onto Butler's campus. Indy Metro Police took the teenager into custody on Tuesday near Hinkle Fieldhouse. Officers found him with a Glock handgun, a machine gun conversion device, and 30 rounds of ammunition. Campus police said the teenager doesn't attend the university. And the Colts are placing wide receiver Alec Pierce on injured reserve.
1: He's rehabbing a heel injury. We're going to place him on IR right now. I don't have a timetable on his return, but we're going to monitor his progress as it goes.
30: Head coach Shane Steichen speaking to the media today. Pierce will miss at least the next four games, but the team says he will not have surgery. I'm Jarrett Lewis. 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
2: The Stark County Health Department has shared information about two mobile health services that will make stops in Stark County in the coming weeks.
3: I'm Becca Shepherd from the WKVI Information Center.
2: Indiana University Health will offer mobile lung cancer screenings on Wednesday, September 30th from 9 a.m. to 3 p.m. Central Time at the Knox Community Center, which is located at 55 East Lake Street in Knox. Those eligible for this screening must be between the ages of 50 and 77 and have a smoking history of at least 20 pack years. Most insurance, including Medicare and Medicaid, is accepted, and assistance is available for those without insurance. Appointments are recommended and can be scheduled by calling 317-962-LUNG or 317-962-5864 or by emailing lungscreening@iuhealth.org. Additionally, St. Joseph Health System will bring its mobile medical unit to two locations in Stark County in October to offer mammograms. The unit will be at the Stark County Health Department located at 108 North Pearl Street in Knox on Tuesday, October 6th from 10 a.m. to 2 p.m. Central Time. It will then be at the United Methodist Church, which is located at 210 Central Avenue in North Judson on Wednesday, October 7th, also from 10 a.m. to 2 p.m. Central Time. Appointments for the mammograms are preferred, but walk-ins will be accepted as the schedule permits. Appointments can be made by calling 574-335-4500 or toll-free at 1-888-455-4450. The Indiana Department of Transportation's contractor Reith Riley Construction will have lane closures on I-94 between exit 40 at US 20 and 35 and the Michigan State Line starting on or after Wednesday, September 30th. Crews will construct bridge cleaning and coating operations on the 800 North Bridge over I-94, and the construction zone on I-94 is necessary for access to the bridge from below. Work will begin by resurfacing the shoulders of I-94 so traffic can use these areas as travel lanes during future phases of construction. I-94 will maintain two travel lanes in each direction during daytime hours, with lanes shifted to make room for the work zone. Overnight lane closures will be used for work zone setup, to reconfigure the work zone, or for other construction tasks. Be alert for changing traffic patterns as construction continues throughout the end of the year. NDOT encourages drivers to allow extra time when driving through this area and to follow traffic directions carefully. Motorists should slow down, exercise caution, and drive distraction-free through all work zones. A map of the affected area can be found online at WKVI.com. The North Judson Town Council adopted the town's 2027 budget during its Monday meeting this week. Officials stated that a public hearing on the proposed budget was held during the council's previous meeting, with no public comments received. During Monday's council meeting, the council considered Resolution 2026-04 concerning appropriations and tax rates for the 2027 budget. Officials said the budget was developed with input from council members, department heads, and other town officials. The council then voted on and approved Resolution 2026-04, officially adopting the 2027 budget.
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4: From the Tri-County Weather Center, I'm Bill Banks on All News 1520 WKVI. 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Tonight, cloudy and breezy with an east wind of 5 to 10, gusting to 20 miles per hour, low 52. Tomorrow, a mix of sun and clouds, high 70. Tomorrow night, partly cloudy, low in the upper 40s. Friday, mostly sunny, high 68. I'm Bill Banks. For your local forecast 24/7, visit WKVI.com.
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9: This is a Bloomberg Money Minute. Renewed jitters today about inflation. That's after bond yields rose higher and the price of oil rose, while data showed U.S. business activity this month rose by the most in 5 years. You add that up in the Dow today, down 352 points. The NASDAQ, which began the day at a fresh all-time high, fell more than 1%, lower by 308. And the S&P was down 59. With efforts to revive talks between the U.S. and Iran seemingly at a stalemate, Iran's president said today he will not allow freedom of transport through the Strait of Hormuz while a U.S. naval blockade of Iranian ports is in place. So oil, back above $92 a barrel, while Brent crude, the kind of oil found in the Persian Gulf, is back above $103 a barrel. Meantime, diesel futures slumping lower today as the White House considers a 90-day ban on exports of diesel, hoping to drive prices here in the U.S. lower, even though some key refineries in Russia and the Middle East are now offline. 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
10: Wow, yeah, since the storm, it's been crazy busy for us. We got all kinds of office desks coming in. 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It's missing a leg, but that's all right. Whatever. Washers and dryers from a laundromat. Oh, wow, and check this out. 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But our work's really piling up here at Roberts & Son Salvage.
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0: A slow start to harvest. This is Hoosier Ag Today News. I'm Andy Eubank. The news brought to you by the Purdue Farm Stress Team. Harvest season is the busiest and most overwhelming time of the year. Remember to take it day by day so you can have a safe harvest. We have a channel seed harvest update from East Central Indiana where things are going slow from recent rains. Sales agronomist Eric Steigerwalt tells Hat, growers will find some issues in the fields when they do get started.
19: We've seen excessive amount of rain, obviously, and flooding that we've never seen in years here. So we're dealing with a lot of fields that have your molds as a watch out and an issue. I think that if growers get out and start checking their fields, they're going to see that they're probably going to have multiple situations where they find some ear molds.
0: 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Hoosier Ag Today, Indiana's farm network for 20 years.
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4: 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Tonight, cloudy and breezy with an east wind of 5 to 10, gusting to 20 miles per hour, low 52. Tomorrow, a mix of sun and clouds, high 70. Tomorrow night, partly cloudy, low in the upper 40s. Friday, mostly sunny, high 68. I'm Bill Banks. For your local forecast 24/7, visit WKVI.com.
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14: A crushing blow to the Indianapolis Colts. I'm Network Indiana's Nathaniel Finch. Star wide receiver Alec Pierce, the Colts' newest $100 million man, is going to be out for some time. The Colts placing him on injured reserve. So at least 4 weeks after aggravating his heel injury, but likely longer.
1: I don't have a timetable on his return, but we're going to monitor his progress as it goes.
14: The team is adding former Giants receiver Darius Slayton to help fill the void. After dropping the first two games of the season, Colts need to find a win.
16: Obviously, it's super high. Every single time that we come out to practice, we have that mindset that every single week is a must win. We want to go 1-0 every week and, you know, learn from the things that we didn't do well from the past two games and be able to capitalize on the things that we did do well and do them again and replicate that, but minimize the mistakes.
14: Colts safety Cam Bynum. It's a big win for the Indiana Fever, keeping the home court advantage hopes alive by 19 at home against Minnesota. With 96 points scored against the league's best team, the number one offense the WNBA has ever seen makes this team a title contender.
17: We're scary when we're clicking. Like, we're the best offensive team in the league, and we've shown moments where we can be really good defensively. I think, you know, I don't think there's areas of concern. I wouldn't say that. Like, I feel very confident in everything and everybody that we have in this locker room. And I think for us is just finding the level of consistency.
14: That's Fever star Caitlin Clark. It's a rematch tomorrow night in Minnesota. If the Fever win that and the Dream lose tonight, it's home court advantage for Indiana in round one of the playoffs. Big news for Indiana football. Defensive linemen Stephen Daly and Kellen Wyatt are now eligible to play football again after a judge grants a preliminary injunction against the NCAA. Indiana to host Northwestern on Friday night. Nathaniel Finch, Network Indiana.
18: Fox News, I'm Sue Guzman. President Trump greeting China's President Xi Jinping at Joint Base Andrews ahead of their official meeting at the White House tomorrow. He tells reporters they had a very good day.
20: We had some good meetings in terms of various things. I won't go into details. You'll be reading about it pretty soon. But we had some very good meetings.
18: The president expected to discuss the Iran conflict as well as artificial intelligence with Xi. He's expected also to pitch a hotline that's meant to address security issues. Venezuela's acting president Delcy Rodriguez addressing the U.N. General Assembly for the first time
21: Wednesday.
18: Thanking
21: President Trump for resuming diplomatic ties, calling the dispute with the U.S. and earthquakes in Venezuela major tests of its life as a nation. Stressing recovery will take time, but noting Venezuela has started a democratic process and there will be elections.
18: Fox's Kristen Goodwin. 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
23: Filing federal charges. You're listening to Network Indiana. I'm Jarrett Lewis. In an indictment announced today, Tyler Thomas now faces 9 federal charges in connection with Haley Busby's death. Federal, state, and local police worked together from Indiana and Ohio to find Busby's remains earlier this year. At a news conference today, Ohio Attorney General Andy Wilson had this message for the Busby family.
24: We're so sorry for your loss. We're so sorry that you are having to endure this. Everybody who's worked on this case is dedicated wholeheartedly to bringing you some measure of justice.
23: Prosecutors could seek the death penalty if Thomas is convicted. They have not said whether they will pursue it, but the kidnapping resulting in death charge allows for that possibility. Fraud and official misconduct. That's what 4 suspended IMPD officers and 1 former officer are charged with after an investigation into misuse of license plate reader technology. Marion County Prosecutor Ryan Mears says one of the 5 has also been charged with stalking.
25: The allegation is that the officers were searching or running the license plate information and tracking individuals through the Flock system. Very oftentimes they had direct relationships with these individuals. This is oftentimes individuals who were either their current spouse, a former spouse, or ex-spouse.
23: IMPD Chief Tanya Terry called today's news deeply disheartening and disappointing for the department. Indianapolis police arresting a 17-year-old this week after they say he brought a gun onto Butler's campus. Indy Metro Police took the teenager into custody on Tuesday near Hinkle Fieldhouse. Officers found them with a Glock handgun, a machine gun conversion device, and 30 rounds of ammunition. Campus police said the teenager doesn't attend the university. And the Colts are placing wide receiver Alec Pierce on injured reserve.
1: He's rehabbing a heel injury. We're going to place him on IR right now. I don't have a timetable on his return, but we're going to monitor his progress as it goes.
23: Head coach Shane Steichen speaking to the media today. Pierce will miss at least the next 4 games, but the team says he will not have surgery. I'm Jarrett Lewis. 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
26: 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Everyone's been touched by cancer. Everyone is welcome to join the celebration. Relay for Life of Marshall County will host its annual walk and fundraiser this Saturday, September 26th, from 5 p.m. to 10 p.m. at River Park Square in downtown Plymouth, celebrating the organization's 31st anniversary. Festivities begin at 5 p.m. with the opening ceremony, followed by the survivors' lap of moving tradition, honoring those who have fought cancer and won. Throughout the evening, there will be music and food available for purchase, along with a silent auction filled with wonderful baskets of goodies and many lovely items. The silent auction runs 5:30 p.m. to 8:30 p.m. Highlight of the event is the Luminaria Ceremony, a powerful emotional tradition held at nightfall to honor every life touched by cancer. Small decorated paper bags are filled with sand illuminated from within by a glow stick, each personalized with the name of a loved one, a personal message, or symbols of remembrance. The Luminaria honor those who have lost their battle with cancer, celebrate survivors, and support anyone currently fighting that disease. Luminaries will line the walking path at 8:30 p.m. for a special luminary ceremony when participants take a lap in silence to remember and reflect. Those who would like a luminary to honor or remember someone can let Relay for Life of Marshall County know. Participants can create and decorate their own bag, or the committee will make one for them. Relay Committee has kept the donation to just $5 per luminary. For more information, call Marilyn at 574-952-4999. Blessings in a Backpack program at LaPilla Elementary is getting a helping hand to launch its new weekend backpack program, thanks to a $1,000 grant from Operation Roundup. Blessings in a Backpack mobilizes communities, individuals, and resources to provide weekend meals for elementary school children in food insecure households. Program ensures that students who rely on school meals during the week have access to nutritious food over the weekend when school meal programs are not available. The $1,000 grant from Operation Roundup will help the program get off the ground and begin serving children in need at LaPilla Elementary. The Operation Roundup is a charitable giving program administered by Marshall County REMC. Program awards grants to charitable organizations within the Marshall County REMC service territory. Organizations may be granted only once in a 12-month cycle. Recipients do not need to be members of Marshall County REMC to apply. Next round of grants will be awarded in October. Charitable organizations interested in applying are encouraged to submit their applications ahead of the upcoming deadline, and they're available at www.marshallremc.com, Operation Roundup. I'm Rusty Nixon, Giant FM News.
4: From the Tri-County Weather Center, I'm Bill Banks on All News 1520 WKVI. 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Tonight, cloudy and breezy with an east wind of 5 to 10, gusting to 20 miles per hour, low 52. Tomorrow, a mix of sun and clouds, high 70. Tomorrow night, partly cloudy, low in the upper 40s. Friday, mostly sunny, high 68. I'm Bill Banks. 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
10: This is a Bloomberg Money Minute. Renewed jitters today about inflation. That's after bond yields rose higher and the price of oil rose, while data showed U.S. business activity this month rose by the most in 5 years. You add that up and the Dow today down 352 points. The Nasdaq, which began the day at a fresh all-time high, fell more than 1%, lower by 308. And the S&P was down 59. With efforts to revive talks between the U.S. and Iran seemingly at a stalemate, Iran's president said today he will not allow freedom of transport through the Strait of Hormuz while a U.S. naval blockade of Iranian ports is in place. So oil back above $92 a barrel, while Brent crude, the kind of oil found in the Persian Gulf, is back above $103 a barrel. Meantime, diesel futures slumping lower today as the White House considers a 90-day ban on exports of diesel, hoping to drive prices here in the U.S. lower, even though some key refineries in Russia and the Middle East are now offline. 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
11: A boy born in Joplin, Missouri, was fascinated by anything with wheels and a motor. The odds of him going on to fascinate millions with his talent? 1 in 260,000. The odds of this born racer having 157 career top 10 finishes in NASCAR? 1 in 125 billion. The odds of him winning both the Daytona 500 and the Brickyard 400 in the same year? 1 in 195 million. The odds of a child being diagnosed with autism? 1 in 68. 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
15: A slow start to harvest. This is Hoosier Ag Today News. I'm Andy Eubank. The news brought to you by the Purdue Farm Stress Team. Harvest season is the busiest and most overwhelming time of the year. Remember to take it day by day so you can have a safe harvest. We have a channel seed harvest update from East Central Indiana, where things are going slow from recent rains. Sales agronomist Eric Steigerwalt tells Hat, growers will find some issues in the fields when they do get started.
19: We've seen the excessive amount of rain, obviously, and flooding that we've never seen in years here. So we're dealing with a lot of fields that have ear molds as a watch out and an issue. I think that if growers get out and start checking their fields, they're going to see that they're probably going to have multiple situations where they find some ear molds.
15: Hear more in the full update at our website and mobile app. I'm Andy Eubank. Hoosier Ag Today, Indiana's farm network for 20 years.
26: 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Everyone's been touched by cancer. Everyone is welcome to join the celebration Relay for Life of Marshall County. We'll host its annual walk and fundraiser this Saturday, September 26th, from 5 p.m. to 10 p.m. at River Park Square in downtown Plymouth, celebrating the organization's 31st anniversary. Festivities begin at 5 p.m. with the opening ceremony, followed by the Survivors Lap a Moving Tradition, honoring those who have fought cancer and won. Throughout the evening, there will be music and food available for purchase, along with a silent auction filled with wonderful baskets of goodies and many lovely items. The silent auction runs 5:30 p.m. to 8:30 p.m. Highlight of the event is the Luminaria Ceremony, a powerful emotional tradition held at nightfall to honor every life touched by cancer. Small decorated paper bags are filled with sand illuminated from within by a glow stick, each personalized with the name of a loved one, a personal message, or symbols of remembrance. The Luminaria honor those who have lost their battle with cancer, celebrate survivors, and support anyone currently fighting that disease. Luminaries will line the walking path at 8:30 p.m. for a special luminary ceremony, when participants take a lap in silence to remember and reflect. Those who would like a luminary to honor or remember someone can let Relay for Life of Marshall County know. Participants can create and decorate their own bag, or the committee will make one for them. Relay Committee has kept the donation to just $5 per luminary. For more information, call Marilyn at 574-952-4999. Blessings in a Backpack program at LaVilla Elementary is getting a helping hand to launch its new weekend backpack program, thanks to a $1,000 grant from Operation Roundup. Blessings in a Backpack mobilizes communities, individuals, and resources to provide weekend meals for elementary school children in food insecure households. Program ensures that students who rely on school meals during the week have access to nutritious food over the weekend when school meal programs are not available. The $1,000 grant from Operation Roundup will help the program get off the ground and begin serving children in need at LaVille Elementary. The Operation Roundup is a charitable giving program administered by Marshall County REMC. Program awards grants to charitable organizations within the Marshall County REMC service territory. Organizations may be granted only once in a 12-month cycle. Recipients do not need to be members of Marshall County REMC to apply. Next round of grants will be awarded in October. Charitable organizations interested in applying are encouraged to submit their applications ahead of the upcoming deadline, and they're available at www.marshallremc.com, Operation Roundup. I'm Rusty Nexon, Giant FM News.
4: From the Tri-County Weather Center, I'm Bill Banks on All News 1520 WKVI. 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Tonight, cloudy and breezy with an east wind of 5 to 10, gusting to 20 miles per hour, low 52. Tomorrow, a mix of sun and clouds, high 70. Tomorrow night, partly cloudy, low in the upper 40s. Friday, mostly sunny, high 68. I'm Bill Banks. For your local forecast 24/7, visit WKVI.com.
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26: 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We start at 7 o'clock. We go around the county. We talk to all the area coaches about their upcoming matchups on Friday night. Get a little bit of a scouting report. And then our games of the week, starting with WTCA on Friday night. Plymouth football, as always, as the Rockies have a key matchup with Northridge. Brent Corbett knows what to expect and knows what to ask of his kids.
16: Defensively, we can't give up the big play. You know, they've had, I think every game, they've had a couple big runs or big passes. So we got to limit the big plays, make them earn it, kind of like what you used to say with Mishawaka.
26: On WKVI, Mitch Columbia has LaVille and Knox. Matt Packer's team's coming off a string of losses. He wants to get back in the win column and tough one against Knox, but he knows what he wants from his guys.
17: To not quit, you know, to play 6 seconds at a time, to finish plays, to finish drives, to get stops. All those things that you preach, you want to see.
26: And on Max 98.3, I'll have the call on Bremen against Glenn, another grudge match coming up for the Lions. And we'll have that. 6:30 will be our start time. 7 o'clock, the kickoff. That's the same at Plymouth. The start time, 6:30, with Kenny Kramer and Ryan Lockhart have the play-by-play there. The kickoff at 7. And as I said, Mitch Columbia on WKBI. That one a little bit later over Central Time. 7 o'clock for his pregame. 8 o'clock, the kickoff for LaVille and Knox. I'm Rusty Nexon, Giant FM Sports.
18: ABC News, I'm Dave Packer. Chinese President Xi Jinping kicked off a high-profile state visit to Washington, receiving a rare plane-side welcome Wednesday night from President Trump. ABC's Karen Travers.
3: Big things, of course, on the agenda, talking about trade and tariffs, Taiwan, the issue of AI, artificial intelligence, and also Iran. And this is going to be a big question about what pressure, if any, the president pushes on China because of the issue with Iran, as Iran's biggest trading partner and the purchaser of Iranian oil.
18: Now, the UN General Assembly, the Iranian president struck an incredibly defiant tone following threats from the Trump administration, stating explicitly that Iran, quote, will not bend at the knee to the U.S. We've now learned that a Kentucky State University women's basketball player from Senegal was arrested by ICE last month when she arrived at the airport in Louisville to fly to New York for a tournament. Her attorney posted that she's in the United States on a student visa. This is ABC News. An Idaho mystery could lead to a possible break in a Chicago cold case.
9: On December 4th, 1982, a man was found dead in a church in Boise. For 43 years, he's only been known as the Unknown Wanderer. But now Ada County Sheriff's detectives say they have finally identified that man as Dr. Matthew Francis Bitkowski. He died of self-inflicted cyanide poisoning. Earlier in 1982, seven people were killed in the Chicago area after taking Tylenol capsules that had been laced with cyanide. The sheriff says while they cannot place Bitkowski in Chicago as being the Tylenol killer, they did find photos of him in Chicago and a hand-drawn map of Chicago. Detective Tim Cooper says questions remain.
20: Our office may have identified some possible connection between Dr. Bitkowski and the 1982 events.
9: Alex Stone, ABC News.
18: After Treasury yields spiked in price, all three major indices suffered losses Wednesday. Dave Packer, ABC News.
21: Here he comes.
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0: Now faces 9 federal charges in connection with Haley Busby's death. Federal, state, and local police worked together from Indiana and Ohio to find Busby's remains earlier this year. At a news conference today, Ohio Attorney General Andy Wilson had this message for the Busby family.
1: We're so sorry for your loss. We're so sorry that you are having to endure this. Everybody who's worked on this case is dedicated wholeheartedly to bringing you some measure of justice.
0: Prosecutors could seek the death penalty if Thomas is convicted. They have not said whether they will pursue it, but the kidnapping resulting in death charge allows for that possibility. Fraud and official misconduct. That's what 4 suspended IMPD officers and 1 former officer are charged with after an investigation into misuse of license plate reader technology. Marion County Prosecutor Ryan Mears says one of the 5 has also been charged with stalking.
2: The allegation is that the officers were searching or running the license plate information and tracking individuals through the Flock system. Very oftentimes they had direct relationships with these individuals. This is oftentimes individuals who were either their current spouse, a former spouse, or ex-spouse.
0: IMPD Chief Tanya Terry called today's news deeply disheartening and disappointing for the department. Indianapolis police arresting a 17-year-old this week after they say he brought a gun onto Butler's campus. Indy Metro Police took the teenager into custody on Tuesday near Hinkle Fieldhouse. Officers found him with a Glock handgun, a machine gun conversion device, and 30 rounds of ammunition. Campus police said the teenager doesn't attend the university. And the Colts are placing wide receiver Alec Pierce on injured reserve.
3: He's rehabbing a heel injury. We're going to place him on IR right now. I don't have a timetable on his return, but we're going to monitor his progress as it goes.
0: Head coach Shane Steichen speaking to the media today. Pierce will miss at least the next 4 games, but the team says he will not have surgery. I'm Jarrett Lewis. You're listening to Network Indiana.
4: The Stark County Health Department has shared information about 2 mobile health services that will make stops in Stark County in the coming weeks.
5: I'm Becca Shepherd from the WKVI Information Center.
4: Indiana University Health will offer mobile lung cancer screenings on Wednesday, September 30th from 9 a.m. to 3 p.m. Central Time at the Knox Community Center, which is located at 55 East Lake Street in Knox. Those eligible for this screening must be between the ages of 50 and 77 and have a smoking history of at least 20 pack years. Most insurance, including Medicare and Medicaid, is accepted, and assistance is available for those without insurance. Appointments are recommended and can be scheduled by calling 317-962-LUNG or 317-962-5864 or by emailing lungscreening@iuhealth.org. Additionally, St. Joseph Health System will bring its mobile medical unit to 2 locations in Stark County in October to offer mammograms. The unit will be at the Stark County Health Department located at 108 North Pearl Street in Knox on Tuesday, October 6th from 10 a.m. to 2 p.m. Central Time. It will then be at the United Methodist Church, which is located at 210 Central Avenue in North Judson on Wednesday, October 7th, also from 10 a.m. to 2 p.m. Central Time. Appointments for the mammograms are preferred, but walk-ins will be accepted as the schedule permits. Appointments can be made by calling 574-335-4500 or toll-free at 1-888-455-4450. The Indiana Department of Transportation's contractor Reith Riley Construction will have lane closures on I-94 between exit 40 at US 20 and 35 and the Michigan State Line starting on or after Wednesday, September 30th. Crews will construct bridge cleaning and coating operations on the 800 North Bridge over I-94, and the construction zone on I-94 is necessary for access to the bridge from below. Work will begin by resurfacing the shoulders of I-94 so traffic can use these areas as travel lanes during future phases of construction. I-94 will maintain 2 travel lanes in each direction during daytime hours, with lanes shifted to make room for the work zone. Overnight lane closures will be used for work zone setup, to reconfigure the work zone, or for other construction tasks. Be alert for changing traffic patterns as construction continues throughout the end of the year. NDOT encourages drivers to allow extra time when driving through this area and to follow traffic directions carefully. Motorists should slow down, exercise caution, and drive distraction-free through all work zones. A map of the affected area can be found online at WKVI.com. The North Judson Town Council adopted the town's 2027 budget during its Monday meeting this week. Officials stated that a public hearing on the proposed budget was held during the council's previous meeting, with no public comments received. During Monday's council meeting, the council considered Resolution 2026-04 concerning appropriations and tax rates for the 2027 budget. Officials said the budget was developed with input from council members, department heads, and other town officials. The council then voted on and approved Resolution 20.

0: 26-04, officially adopting the 2027 budget.
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2: From the Tri-County Weather Center, I'm Bill Banks on All News 1520 WKVI. 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Tonight, cloudy and breezy with an east wind of 5 to 10, gusting to 20 miles per hour, low 52. Tomorrow, a mix of sun and clouds, high 70. Tomorrow night, partly cloudy, low in the upper 40s. Friday, mostly sunny, high 68. I'm Bill Banks. For your local forecast 24/7, visit WKVI.com.
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6: This is a Bloomberg Money Minute. Renewed jitters today about inflation. That's after bond yields rose higher and the price of oil rose, while data showed U.S. business activity this month rose by the most in 5 years. You add that up in the Dow today, down 352 points. The NASDAQ, which began the day at a fresh all-time high, fell more than 1%, lower by 308. And the S&P was down 59. With efforts to revive talks between the U.S. and Iran seemingly at a stalemate, Iran's president said today he will not allow freedom of transport through the Strait of Hormuz while a U.S. naval blockade of Iranian ports is in place. So oil back above $92 a barrel, while Brent crude, the kind of oil found in the Persian Gulf, is back above $103 a barrel. Meantime, diesel futures slumping lower today as the White House considers a 90-day ban on exports of diesel, hoping to drive prices here in the U.S. lower, even though some key refineries in Russia and the Middle East are now offline. Tom Busby, Bloomberg Radio.
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11: A slow start to harvest. This is Hoosier Ag Today News. I'm Andy Eubank. The news brought to you by the Purdue Farm Stress Team. Harvest season is the busiest and most overwhelming time of the year. Remember to take it day by day so you can have a safe harvest. We have a channel seed harvest update from East Central Indiana where things are going slow from recent rains. Sales agronomist Eric Steigerwalt tells Hat, growers will find some issues in the fields when they do get started.
12: We've seen the excessive amount of rain, obviously, and flooding that we've never seen in years here. So we're dealing with a lot of fields that have your molds as a watch out and an issue. I think that if growers get out and start checking their fields, they're going to see that they're probably going to have multiple situations where they find some ear molds.
11: Hear more in the full update at our website and mobile app. I'm Andy Eubank, Hoosier Ag Today, Indiana's farm network for 20 years.
0: Turning now to funeral arrangements. 76-year-old John Dean Folks of Batavia, Illinois, formerly of Danforth, Illinois, passed away September 17th. A celebration of life will be held at Mantino Church of God, located in Mantino, Illinois, on Saturday, September 26th. Visitation will begin at 5 p.m. Central Time and services will be held at 6. 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Local arrangements have been entrusted to Frayne Mortuary in Francisville for 76-year-old John Dean Folks of Batavia, Illinois, and formerly of Danforth, Illinois. Remember, you can find complete obituary information online at WKVI.com.
2: From the Tri-County Weather Center, I'm Bill Banks on All News 1520 WKVI. 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Tonight, cloudy and breezy with an east wind of 5 to 10, gusting to 20 miles per hour, low 52. Tomorrow, a mix of sun and clouds, high 70. Tomorrow night, partly cloudy, low in the upper 40s. Friday, mostly sunny, high 68. I'm Bill Banks. 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
14: Congratulations to Culver Community's Ava McCune for scoring her 100th career goal as a Culver soccer player. What an amazing accomplishment. We talked with multiple soccer players from Culver over the last few years. Giselle Villegas, we remember her. Now Ava McCune's knocking on the door to beat that record. Head coach A.J. Neese talked to us on the Saturday Sports Dine this past weekend. He has big goals for this team. He says they want to win a sectional championship. She is part of the process. It's Ava McCune, a name you are going to hear multiple times this year, not only in the soccer field, but also the winter season on the basketball court. We congratulate Ava McCune for scoring her 100th career goal. Last night, we had an opportunity to catch up with LaVille head coach Matt Thacker. You can catch that interview on all of our social media sites on Instagram and X at WKVI FM Sports, as well as on our Facebook page, Sports to the Max, for all Giant FM WKVI sports content. Tonight, heading to Knox, we're going to catch up with head coach Russ Radke. Great access that Coach Radke gives us. That's all right here on WKVI. You know where the leader is, as that's your sports check. I'm Mitch Columbi. 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
21: ABC News, I'm Dave Packer. One day after President Trump said he may annihilate the Islamic Republic if a deal isn't reached soon to end the nearly seven-month war, Iran's president insisting that it's his country that's the victim of terrorism. But on the sidelines, Chief Envoy Steve Witkoff and Jared Kushner were seen meeting with Iranian officials. Jennifer Gafito, former State Department Deputy Assistant Secretary for Iran and Iraq under President Biden, called the move progress.
22: I think what is really important here is that there are discussions happening. And what that signals is that both of the parties are back in a place where they have assessed that a diplomatic off-ramp is a preferable solution.
21: China's President Xi Jinping arriving in the U.S. Wednesday to a red carpet welcome from President Trump and the First Lady ahead of talks. An FDA advisory panel has voted to recommend a first-of-its-kind blood test designed to detect signs of more than 50 cancers. This is ABC News. A former NFL star looks to avoid prison time with a new deal on his attempted murder charge.
23: Antonio Brown faced up to 30 years in prison if he was convicted of attempted murder for allegedly firing shots at a man outside of a Miami boxing match last year. His attorney, Mark Ilar, said Brown would have succeeded in a defense based on Florida's Stand Your Ground law, but the prosecution's offer was too good to turn down. He says the charge will be reduced and Brown will only serve probation. He'll appear in court September 30th. Brown was extradited from Dubai, where he traveled after the shooting. Brian Clark, ABC News.
21: A Tennessee judge granted Dolly Parton's estate a temporary restraining order Wednesday against the late singer's nephew, Brian Seaver, and his private security company after the estate accused Seaver of threatening to commit violence and destroy his aunt's legacy in court filings. Seaver called the order and is firing a publicity stunt. The next hearing is scheduled for October 7th. Dave Packer, ABC News.
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0: Filing federal charges. You're listening to Network Indiana. I'm Jarrett Lewis. In an indictment announced today, Tyler Thomas now faces 9 federal charges in connection with Haley Busby's death. Federal, state, and local police worked together from Indiana and Ohio to find Busby's remains earlier this year. At a news conference today, Ohio Attorney General Andy Wilson had this message for the Busby family.
1: We're so sorry for your loss. We're so sorry that you are having to endure this. Everybody who's worked on this case is dedicated wholeheartedly to bringing you some measure of justice.
0: Prosecutors could seek the death penalty if Thomas is convicted. They have not said whether they will pursue it, but the kidnapping resulting in death charge allows for that possibility. Fraud and official misconduct. That's what 4 suspended IMPD officers and 1 former officer are charged with after an investigation into misuse of license plate reader technology. Marion County Prosecutor Ryan Mears says one of the 5 has also been charged with stalking.
6: The allegation is that the officers were searching or running the license plate information and tracking individuals through the Flock system. Very often Oftentimes they had direct relationships with these individuals. This is oftentimes individuals who are either their current spouse, a former spouse, or ex-spouse.
0: IMPD Chief Tanya Terry called today's news deeply disheartening and disappointing for the department. Indianapolis police arresting a 17-year-old this week after they say he brought a gun onto Butler's campus. Indy Metro Police took the teenager into custody on Tuesday near Hinkle Fieldhouse. Officers found him with a Glock handgun, a machine gun conversion device, and 30 rounds of ammunition. Campus police said the teenager doesn't attend the university. And the Colts are placing wide receiver Alec Pierce on injured reserve.
9: He's rehabbing a heel injury. We're going to place him on IR right now. I don't have a timetable on his return, but we're going to monitor his progress as it goes.
0: Head coach Shane Steichen speaking to the media today. Pierce will miss at least the next 4 games, but the team says he will not have surgery. I'm Jarrett Lewis. 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
10: The Stark County Health Department has shared information about 2 mobile health services that will make stops in Stark County in the coming weeks.
11: I'm Becca Shepherd from the WKVI Information Center.
10: Indiana University Health will offer mobile lung cancer screenings on Wednesday, September 30th from 9 a.m. to 3 p.m. Central Time at the Knox Community Center, which is located at 55 East Lake Street in Knox. Those eligible for this screening must be between the ages of 50 and 77 and have a smoking history of at least 20 pack years. Most insurance, including Medicare and Medicaid, is accepted, and assistance is available for those without insurance. Appointments are recommended and can be scheduled by calling 317-962-LUNG or 317-962-5864 or by emailing lungscreening@iuhealth.org. Additionally, St. Joseph Health System will bring its mobile medical unit to 2 locations in Stark County in October to offer mammograms. The unit will be at the Stark County Health Department located at 108 North Pearl Street in Knox on Tuesday, October 6th from 10 a.m. to 2 p.m. Central Time. It will then be at the United Methodist Church, which is located at 210 Central Avenue in North Judson on Wednesday, October 7th, also from 10 a.m. to 2 p.m. Central Time. Appointments for the mammograms are preferred, but walk-ins will be accepted as the schedule permits. Appointments can be made by calling 574-335-4500 or toll-free at 1-888-455-4450. The Indiana Department of Transportation's contractor Reith Riley Construction will have lane closures on I-94 between exit 40 at US 20 and 35 and the Michigan State Line starting on or after Wednesday, September 30th. Crews will construct bridge cleaning and coating operations on the 800 North Bridge over I-94, and the construction zone on I-94 is necessary for access to the bridge from below. Work will begin by resurfacing the shoulders of I-94 so traffic can use these areas as travel lanes during future phases of construction. I-94 will maintain 2 travel lanes in each direction during daytime hours, with lanes shifted to make room for the work zone. Overnight lane closures will be used for work zone setup to reconfigure the work zone or for other construction tasks. Be alert for changing traffic patterns as construction continues throughout the end of the year. NDOT encourages drivers to allow extra time when driving through this area and to follow traffic directions carefully. Motorists should slow down, exercise caution, and drive distraction-free through all work zones. A map of the affected area can be found online at WKVI.com. The North Judson Town Council adopted the town's 2027 budget during its Monday meeting this week. Officials stated that a public hearing on the proposed budget was held during the council's previous meeting, with no public comments received. During Monday's council meeting, the council considered Resolution 2026-04 concerning appropriations and tax rates for the 2027 budget. Officials said the budget was developed with input from council members, department heads, and other town officials. The council then voted on and approved Resolution 2026-04, officially adopting the 2027 budget.
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2: From the Tri-County Weather Center, I'm Bill Banks on All News 1520 WKVI. 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Tonight, cloudy and breezy with an east wind of 5 to 10, gusting to 20 miles per hour, low 52. Tomorrow, a mix of sun and clouds, high 70. Tomorrow night, partly cloudy, low in the upper 40s. Friday, mostly sunny, high 68. I'm Bill Banks. For your local forecast 24/7, visit WKVI.com.
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12: This is a Bloomberg Money Minute. Renewed jitters today about inflation. That's after bond yields rose higher and the price of oil rose, while data showed U.S. business activity this month rose by the most in 5 years. You add that up in the Dow today, down 352 points. The Nasdaq, which began the day at a fresh all-time high, fell more than 1%, lower by 308. And the S&P was down 59. With efforts to revive talks between the U.S. and Iran seemingly at a stalemate, Iran's president said today he will not allow freedom of transport through the Strait of Hormuz while a U.S. naval blockade of Iranian ports is in place. So oil back above $92 a barrel, while Brent crude, the kind of oil found in the Persian Gulf, is back above $103 a barrel. Meantime, diesel futures slumping lower today as the White House considers a 90-day ban on exports of diesel, hoping to drive prices here in the U.S. lower, even though some key refineries in Russia and the Middle East are now offline. 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
5: A slow start to harvest. This is Hoosier Ag Today News. I'm Andy Eubank. The news brought to you by the Purdue Farm Stress Team. Harvest season is the busiest and most overwhelming time of the year. Remember to take it day by day so you can have a safe harvest. We have a channel seed harvest update from East Central Indiana, where things are going slow from recent rains. Sales agronomist Eric Steigerwalt tells HAT growers will find some issues in the fields when they do get started.
6: We've seen an excessive amount of rain, obviously, and flooding that we've never seen in years here. So we're dealing with a lot of fields that have ear molds as a watch out and an issue. I think that if growers get out and start checking their fields, they're going to see that they're probably going to have multiple situations where they find some ear molds.
5: Hear more in the full update at our website and mobile app. I'm Andy Eubank. Hoosier Ag Today, Indiana's farm network for 20 years.
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8: 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Tonight, cloudy and breezy with an east wind of 5 to 10, gusting to 20 miles per hour, low 52. Tomorrow, a mix of sun and clouds, high 70. Tomorrow night, partly cloudy, low in the upper 40s. Friday, mostly sunny, high 68. I'm Bill Banks. For your local forecast 24/7, visit WKVI.com.
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13: A crushing blow to the Indianapolis Colts. I'm Network Indiana's Nathaniel Finch. Star wide receiver Alec Pierce, the Colts' newest $100 million man, is going to be out for some time. The Colts placing him on injured reserve. So at least 4 weeks after aggravating his heel injury, but likely longer.
14: I don't have a timetable on his return, but we're going to monitor his progress as it goes.
13: The team is adding former Giants receiver Darius Slayton to help fill the void. After dropping the first two games of the season, Colts need to find a win.
15: Urgency is super high. Every single time that we come out to practice, we have that mindset that every single week is a must win. We want to go 1-0 every week and, you know, learn from the things that we didn't do well from the past two games and be able to capitalize on the things that we did do well and do them again and replicate that, but minimize the mistakes.
13: Colts safety Cam Bynum. It's a big win for the Indiana Fever, keeping the home court advantage hopes alive by 19 at home against Minnesota. With 96 points scored against the league's best team, the number one offense the WNBA has ever seen makes this team a title contender.
16: We're scary when we're clicking. Like, we're the best offensive team in the league, and we've shown moments where we can be really good defensively. I think, you know, I don't think there's areas of concern. I wouldn't say that. Like, I feel very confident in everything and everybody that we have in this locker room. And I think for us is just finding the level of consistency.
13: That's Fever star Caitlin Clark. It's a rematch tomorrow night in Minnesota. If the Fever win that and the Dream lose tonight, it's home court advantage for Indiana in round one of the playoffs. Big news for Indiana football. Defensive linemen Stephen Daly and Kellen Wyatt are now eligible to play football again after a judge grants a preliminary injunction against the NCAA. Indiana to host Northwestern on Friday night. Nathaniel Finch, Network Indiana.
17: Fox News, I'm Sue Guzman. President Trump greeting China's President Xi Jinping at Joint Base Andrews ahead of their official meeting at the White House tomorrow. He tells reporters they had a very good day.
18: We had some good meetings in terms of various things. I won't go into details. You'll be reading about it pretty soon. But we had some very good meetings.
17: The president expected to discuss the Iran conflict as well as artificial intelligence with Xi. He's expected also to pitch a hotline that's meant to address security issues. Venezuela's acting President Delcy Rodriguez addressing the U.N. General Assembly for the first time
19: Wednesday.
17: Thanking
19: President Trump for resuming diplomatic ties, calling the dispute with the U.S. and earthquakes in Venezuela major tests of its life as a nation. Stressing recovery will take time, but noting Venezuela has started a democratic process and there will be elections.
17: Fox's Kristen Goodwin. 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
26: Filing federal charges. You're listening to Network Indiana. I'm Jarrett Lewis. In an indictment announced today, Tyler Thomas now faces 9 federal charges in connection with Haley Busby's death. Federal, state, and local police worked together from Indiana and Ohio to find Busby's remains earlier this year. At a news conference today, Ohio Attorney General Andy Wilson had this message for the Busby family.
27: We are so sorry for your loss. We're so sorry that you are having to endure this. Everybody who's worked on this case is dedicated wholeheartedly to bringing you some measure of justice.
26: Prosecutors could seek the death penalty if Thomas is convicted. They have not said whether they will pursue it, but the kidnapping resulting in death charge allows for that possibility. Fraud and official misconduct. That's what 4 suspended IMPD officers and 1 former officer are charged with after an investigation into misuse of license plate reader technology. Marion County Prosecutor Ryan Mears says one of the 5 has also been charged with stalking.
28: The allegation is that the officers were searching or running the license plate information and tracking individuals through the Flock system. Very oftentimes they had direct relationships with these individuals. This is oftentimes individuals who were either their current spouse, a former spouse, or ex-spouse.
26: IMPD Chief Tanya Terry called today's news deeply disheartening and disappointing for the department. Indianapolis police arresting a 17-year-old this week after they say he brought a gun onto Butler's campus. Indy Metro Police took the teenager into custody on Tuesday near Hinkle Fieldhouse. Officers found him with a Glock handgun, a machine gun conversion device, and 30 rounds of ammunition. Campus police said the teenager doesn't attend the university. And the Colts are placing wide receiver Alec Pierce on injured reserve.
14: He's rehabbing a heel injury. We're going to place him on IR right now. I don't have a timetable on his return, but we're going to monitor his progress as it goes.
26: Head coach Shane Steichen speaking to the media today. Pierce will miss at least the next four games, but the team says he will not have surgery. I'm Jarrett Lewis. 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
0: I'm Rusty Nixon, Giant FM News. Everyone's been touched by cancer. Everyone is welcome to join the celebration Relay for Life of Marshall County. We'll host its annual walk and fundraiser this Saturday, September 26th, from 5 p.m. to 10 p.m. at River Park Square in downtown Plymouth, celebrating the organization's 31st anniversary. Festivities begin at 5 p.m. with the opening ceremony, followed by the survivors' lap a moving tradition honoring those who have fought cancer and won. Throughout the evening, there will be music and food available for purchase, along with a silent auction filled with wonderful baskets of goodies and many lovely items. The silent auction runs 5:30 p.m. to 8:30 p.m. Highlight of the event is the Luminaria Ceremony, a powerful emotional tradition held at nightfall to honor every life touched by cancer. Small decorated paper bags are filled with sand illuminated from within by a glow stick, each personalized with the name of a loved one, a personal message, or symbols of remembrance. The Luminaria honor those who have lost their battle with cancer, celebrate survivors, and support anyone currently fighting that disease. Luminaries will line the walking path at 8:30 p.m. for a special luminary ceremony when participants take a lap in silence to remember and reflect. Those who would like a luminary to honor or remember someone can let Relay for Life of Marshall County know. Participants can create and decorate their own bag, or the committee will make one for them. Relay Committee has kept the donation to just $5 per luminary. For more information, call Marilyn at 574-952-4999. Blessings in a Backpack program at La Villa Elementary is getting a helping hand to launch its new weekend backpack program, thanks to a $1,000 grant from Operation Roundup. Blessings in a Backpack mobilizes communities, individuals, and resources to provide weekend meals for elementary school children in food insecure households. Program ensures that students who rely on school meals during the week have access to nutritious food over the weekend when school meal programs are not available. The $1,000 grant from Operation Roundup will help the program get off the ground and begin serving children in need at La Villa Elementary. The Operation Roundup is a charitable giving program administered by Marshall County REMC. Program awards grants to charitable organizations within the Marshall County REMC service territory. Organizations may be granted only once in a 12-month cycle. Recipients do not need to be members of Marshall County REMC to apply. Next round of grants will be awarded in October. Charitable organizations interested in applying are encouraged to submit their applications ahead of the upcoming deadline, and they're available at www.marshallremc.com, Operation Roundup. I'm Rusty Nixon, Giant FM News.
1: From the Tri-County Weather Center, I'm Bill Banks on All News 1520 WKVI. 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Tonight, cloudy and breezy with an east wind of 5 to 10, gusting to 20 miles per hour, low 52. Tomorrow, a mix of sun and clouds, high 70. Tomorrow night, partly cloudy, low in the upper 40s. Friday, mostly sunny, high 68. I'm Bill Banks. For your local forecast 24/7, visit WKVI.com.
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4: This is a Bloomberg Money Minute. Renewed jitters today about inflation. That's after bond yields rose higher and the price of oil rose, while data showed U.S. business activity this month rose by the most in 5 years. You add that up in the Dow today, down 352 points. The NASDAQ, which began the day at a fresh all-time high, fell more than 1%, lower by 308, and the S&P was down 59. With efforts to revive talks between the U.S. and Iran seemingly at a stalemate, Iran's president said today he will not allow freedom of transport through the Strait of Hormuz while a U.S. naval blockade of Iranian ports is in place. So oil back above $92 a barrel, while Brent crude, the kind of oil found in the Persian Gulf, is back above $103 a barrel. Meantime, diesel futures slumping lower today as the White House considers a 90-day ban on exports of diesel, hoping to drive prices here in the U.S. lower, even though some key refineries in Russia and the Middle East are now offline. 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
32: This is Kurt Lancaster from the Texas Farm Bureau Radio Network. Hoosier Ag Today's founder, Gary Troy, was recently honored with a Farm Broadcaster of the Year Award from our National Association of Farm Broadcasting. A big Texas hats off to you, Gary. Speaking for my fellow farm broadcasters, the 65 Indiana radio stations that have aired Gary's Indiana reports, many for the last three decades, and thousands of Hoosier farmers and rural listeners. Congratulations, Gary, on a job well done.
33: A slow start to harvest. This is Hoosier Ag Today News. I'm Ian DeEubank. The news brought to you by the Purdue Farm Stress Team. Harvest season is the busiest and most overwhelming time of the year. Remember to take it day by day so you can have a safe harvest. We have a channel seed harvest update from East Central Indiana where things are going slow from recent rains. Sales agronomist Eric Steigerwalt tells HAT, growers will find some issues in the fields when they do get started.
34: We've seen
12: excessive amount of rain, obviously, and flooding that we've never seen in years here. So we're dealing with a lot of fields that have ear molds as a watch out and an issue. I think that if growers get out and start checking their fields, they're going to see that they're probably going to have multiple situations where they find some ear molds.
33: Hear more in the full update at our website and mobile app. I'm Ian DeEubank, Hoosier Ag Today, Indiana's farm network for 20 years.
0: I'm Rusty Nixon, Giant FM News. Everyone's been touched by cancer. Everyone is welcome to join the celebration Relay for Life of Marshall County. We'll host its annual walk and fundraiser this Saturday, September 26th, from 5 p.m. to 10 p.m. at River Park Square in downtown Plymouth, celebrating the organization's 31st anniversary. Festivities begin at 5 p.m. with the opening ceremony, followed by the Survivors Lap a Moving Tradition, honoring those who have fought cancer and won. Throughout the evening, there will be music and food available for purchase, along with a silent auction filled with wonderful baskets of goodies and many lovely items. The silent auction runs 5:30 p.m. to 8:30 p.m. Highlight of the event is the Luminaria Ceremony, a powerfully emotional tradition held at nightfall to honor every life touched by cancer. Small decorated paper bags are filled with sand illuminated from within by a glow stick, each personalized with the name of a loved one, a personal message, or symbols of remembrance. The Luminaria honor those who have lost their battle with cancer, celebrate survivors, and support anyone currently fighting that disease. Luminaries will line the walking path at 8:30 p.m. for a special luminary ceremony when participants take a lap in silence to remember and reflect. Those who would like a luminary to honor or remember someone can let Relay for Life of Marshall County know. Participants can recreate and decorate their own bag, or the committee will make one for them. Relay Committee has kept the donation to just $5 per luminary. For more information, call Marilyn at 574-952-4999. Blessings in a Backpack program at LaPilla Elementary is getting a helping hand to launch its new weekend backpack program, thanks to a $1,000 grant from Operation Roundup. Blessings in a Backpack mobilizes communities, individuals, and resources to provide weekend meals for elementary school children in food insecure households. Program ensures that students who rely on school meals during the week have access to nutritious food over the weekend when school meal programs are not available. The $1,000 grant from Operation Roundup will help the program get off the ground and begin serving children in need at LaPilla Elementary. The Operation Roundup is a charitable giving program administered by Marshall County REMC. Program awards grants to charitable organizations within the Marshall County REMC service territory. Organizations may be granted only once in a 12-month cycle. Recipients do not need to be members of Marshall County REMC to apply. Next round of grants will be awarded in October. Charitable organizations interested in applying are encouraged to submit their applications ahead of the upcoming deadline, and they're available at www.marshallremc.com, Operation Roundup. I'm Rusty Nixon, Giant FM News.
1: From the Tri-County Weather Center, I'm Bill Banks on All News 1520 WKVI. 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Tonight, cloudy and breezy with an east wind of 5 to 10, gusting to 20 miles per hour, low 52. Tomorrow, a mix of sun and clouds, high 70. Tomorrow night, partly cloudy, low in the upper 40s. Friday, mostly sunny, high 68. I'm Bill Banks. 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
0: I'm Rusty Nixon, Giant FM Sports, and our Giant coverage of high school football continues on our three sister stations. Starts tonight on Max 98.3 as we present Thursday Night Lights. We start at 7 o'clock. We go around the county. We talk to all the area coaches about their upcoming matchups on Friday night. Get a little bit of a scouting report. And then our games of the week, starting with WTCA on Friday night. Plymouth football, as always, as the Rockies have a key matchup with Northridge. Brent Corbett knows what to expect and knows what to ask of his kids.
15: Defensively, we can't give up the big play. You know, they've had, every game they've had a couple big runs or big passes. So we got to limit the big plays, make them earn it, kind of like what you used to say with Mishawaka.
0: On WKBI, Mitch Colombi has LaVille and Knox. Matt Packer's team's coming off a string of losses. He wants to get back in the win column and tough one against Knox, but he knows what he wants from his guys.
16: To not quit, you know, to play 6 seconds at a time, to finish plays, to finish drives, to get stops. All those things that you preach, you want to see.
0: And on Max 98.3, I'll have the call on Bremen against Glenn, another grudge match coming up for the Lions. And we'll have that. 6:30 will be our start time. 7 o'clock the kickoff. And it's the same at Plymouth. The start time 6:30 with Kenny Kramer and Ryan Lockhart have the play-by-play there. The kickoff at 7. And as I said, Mitch Colombi on WKBI. That one a little bit later over Central Time. 7 o'clock for his pregame. 8 o'clock the kickoff for LaVille and Knox. I'm Rusty Nixon, Giant FM Sports.
17: ABC News, I'm Dave Packer. One day after President Trump said he may annihilate the Islamic Republic if a deal isn't reached soon to end the nearly seven-month war, Iran's president insisting that it's his country that's the victim of terrorism. But on the sidelines, Chief Envoy Steve Witkoff and Jared Kushner were seen meeting with Iranian officials. Jennifer Gafito, former State Department Deputy Assistant Secretary for Iran and Iraq under President Biden, called the move progress.
18: I think what is really important here is that there are discussions happening. And what that signals is that both of the parties are back in a place where they have assessed that a diplomatic off-ramp is a preferable solution.
17: China's President Xi Jinping arriving in the U.S. Wednesday to a red carpet welcome from President Trump and the First Lady ahead of talks. An FDA advisory panel has voted to recommend a first-of-its-kind blood test designed to detect signs of more than 50 cancers. This is ABC News. A former NFL star looks to avoid prison time with a new deal on his attempted murder charge.
19: Antonio Brown faced up to 30 years in prison if he was convicted of attempted murder for allegedly firing shots at a man outside of a Miami boxing match last year. His attorney, Mark Ilar, said Brown would have succeeded in a defense based on Florida's Stand Your Ground law, but the prosecution's offer was too good to turn down. He says the charge will be reduced and Brown will only serve probation. He'll appear in court September 30th. Brown was extradited from Dubai, where he traveled after the shooting. Brian Clark, ABC News.
17: A Tennessee judge granted Dolly Parton's estate a temporary restraining order Wednesday against the late singer's nephew, Brian Seaver, and his private security company after the estate accused Seaver of threatening to commit violence and destroy his aunt's legacy in court filings. Seaver called the order and is firing a publicity stunt. The next hearing is scheduled for October 7th. Dave Packer, ABC News.
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5: Filing federal charges. You're listening to Network Indiana. I'm Jarrett Lewis. In an indictment announced today, Tyler Thomas now faces 9 federal charges in connection with Haley Busby's death. Federal, state, and local police worked together from Indiana and Ohio to find Busby's remains earlier this year. At a news conference today, Ohio Attorney General Andy Wilson had this message for the Busby family.
6: We're so sorry for your loss. We're so sorry that you are having to endure this. Everybody who's worked on this case is dedicated wholeheartedly to bringing you some measure of justice.
5: Prosecutors could seek the death penalty if Thomas is convicted. They have not said whether they will pursue it, but the kidnapping resulting in death charge allows for that possibility. Fraud and official misconduct. That's what 4 suspended IMPD officers and 1 former officer are charged with after an investigation into misuse of license plate reader technology. Marion County Prosecutor Ryan Mears says 1 of the 5 has also been charged with stalking.
7: The allegation is that the officers were searching or running the license plate information and tracking individuals through the Flock system. Very oftentimes they had direct relationships with these individuals. This is oftentimes individuals who were either their current spouse, a former spouse, or ex-spouse.
5: IMPD Chief Tanya Terry called today's news deeply disheartening and disappointing for the department. Indianapolis police arresting a 17-year-old this week after they say he brought a gun onto Butler's campus. Indy Metro Police took the teenager into custody on Tuesday near Hinkle Fieldhouse. Officers found him with a Glock handgun, a machine gun conversion device,

0: Indiana University Health will offer mobile lung cancer screenings on Wednesday, September 30th from 9 a.m. to 3 p.m. Central Time at the Knox Community Center, which is located at 55 East Lake Street in Knox. Those eligible for this screening must be between the ages of 50 and 77 and have a smoking history of at least 20 pack years. Most insurance, including Medicare and Medicaid, is accepted, and assistance is available for those without insurance. Appointments are recommended and can be scheduled by calling 317-962-LUNG or 317-962-5864 or by emailing lungscreening@iuhealth.org. Additionally, St. Joseph Health System will bring its mobile medical unit to two locations in Stark County in October to offer mammograms. The unit will be at the Stark County Health Department located at 108 North Pearl Street in Knox on Tuesday, October 6th from 10 a.m. to 2 p.m. Central Time. It will then be at the United Methodist Church, which is located at 210 Central Avenue in North Judson on Wednesday, October 7th, also from 10 a.m. to 2 p.m. Central Time. Appointments for the mammograms are preferred, but walk-ins will be accepted as the schedule permits. Appointments can be made by calling 574-335-4500 or toll-free at 1-888-455-4450. The Indiana Department of Transportation's contractor, Reith Riley Construction, will have lane closures on I-94 between Exit 40 at U.S. 20 and 35 and the Michigan State Line starting on or after Wednesday, September 30th. Crews will construct bridge cleaning and coating operations on the 800 North Bridge over I-94, and the construction zone on I-94 is necessary for access to the bridge from below. Work will begin by resurfacing the shoulders of I-94 so traffic can use these areas as travel lanes during future phases of construction. I-94 will maintain two travel lanes in each direction during daytime hours, with lanes shifted to make room for the work zone. Overnight lane closures will be used for work zone setup, to reconfigure the work zone, or for other construction tasks. Be alert for changing traffic patterns as construction continues throughout the end of the year. NDOT encourages drivers to allow extra time when driving through this area and to follow traffic directions carefully. Motorists should slow down, exercise caution, and drive distraction-free through all work zones. A map of the affected area can be found online at WKVI.com. The North Judson Town Council adopted the town's 2027 budget during its Monday meeting this week. Officials stated that a public hearing on the proposed budget was held during the council's previous meeting, with no public comments received. During Monday's council meeting, the council considered Resolution 2026-04 concerning appropriations and tax rates for the 2027 budget. Officials said the budget was developed with input from council members, department heads, and other town officials. The council then voted on and approved Resolution 2026-04, officially adopting the 2027 budget. I'm Becca Shepherd from the WKVI Information Center. Visit our website, WKVI.com, or our Facebook page, Tri-County News, for all of your local news 24/7.
1: From the Tri-County Weather Center, I'm Bill Banks on All News 1520 WKVI. 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Tonight, cloudy and breezy with an east wind of 5 to 10, gusting to 20 miles per hour, low 52. Tomorrow, a mix of sun and clouds, high 70. Tomorrow night, partly cloudy, low in the upper 40s. Friday, mostly sunny, high 68. I'm Bill Banks. For your local forecast 24/7, visit WKVI.com.
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